0: in support of the Fed's dual mandate.
1: The central bank issuing an unusually brief statement, dropping language that suggested their next move will be to cut a key interest rate. Wall Street stocks dropped on worries the Fed would hike interest rates this year to keep a lid on inflation. The Dow lost 507, the Nasdaq off 354, the S&P plus 91. 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
1: A preliminary hearing for a Los Angeles singer charged with murder is pushed back again.
4: A judge in L.A. granting singer David's lawyer's request for more time, rescheduling a preliminary hearing from June 29th to July 21st. The hearing will determine if there's enough evidence to go to trial. The 21-year-old, whose real name is David Burke, has pleaded not guilty to charges including first-degree murder in the death of 14-year-old Celeste Rivas Hernandez. The teen's dismembered body was discovered in the trunk of a Tesla registered to Burke, parked in a Hollywood lot. Prosecutors claim the singer began a sexual relationship with Rivas Hernandez when she was just 13 and he was 18, alleging he killed her to protect his music career after she threatened to go public with the sex abuse. Kristen Goodwin, Fox News.
1: The L.A. District Attorney says he will decide at a later date whether to seek the death penalty. The Trump administration says it's buying back another energy company's offshore wind leases. The Chicago company has agreed to give up its four offshore leases that were very early in development in exchange for reimbursements of lease fees totaling $785 million. Vice President J.D. Vance visiting New York to discuss Trump administration efforts to curb fraud and the political landscape.
5: Vice President Vance briefly discussed federal efforts to eliminate waste and fraud during his remarks in Bethpage, New York, on Long Island. But Vance focused heavily on next week's New York primary in the 3rd Congressional District, urging voters to turn away from incumbent Democrat Tom Suozzi.
6: When we cut taxes on tips, Tom Suozzi voted for Nancy Pelosi instead of you. When we cut taxes on overtime, he voted for Nancy Pelosi instead of you.
5: The vice president asked district Republicans to strongly support GOP challenger Michael LaPetri, whom Vance believes can flip that seat in November's midterm.
1: Fox's Gernal Scott. I'm Lisa Lacera. This is Fox News.
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14: Welcome back to Lars Larson Show. It's a pleasure to be with you. I'm glad to get to your phone calls and emails. And if you notice a little gravel in the voice, don't worry about it. It goes with the territory. I want to talk about flock cameras. And one of the things that's frustrated me a lot about this is I understand the arguments that people make about privacy. Although when they tell me I'm worried about my privacy when I'm out in a public space where I have no expectation of privacy, I always wonder if they worry about being consistent. Are you really worried about privacy in a place where you have no privacy because you are in public, as Ron White would have said? And then they say, but what about these flock cameras? Well, the flock cameras have been very, very successful in catching bad guys, in apprehending criminals very quickly. And by the way, I've got no financial involvement in flock cameras whatsoever. But I am glad to welcome to the program Dan Haley, who is Chief Legal Officer at Flock Safety. Dan, welcome to the program. First time for you, I think.
15: It is. Thanks for having me, Lars.
14: Tell me what we should make. I mean, I've told my audience what I think of it. I think it's dumb, but Washington state cities who are ripping out flock cameras, or at least turning them off, and the flock cameras are there to fight crime, find missing kids, solve all kinds of problems, and yet you've got a number of cities, Edmonds, Linwood, Mount Lake Terrace, and others, that have said, we're going to turn those cameras off. What should the public make of that?
15: Well, first thing to say is these cameras, this technology is very, very effective. It's very impactful. It does solve crime. It does return kids home. It does catch shooters and murderers and people who steal cars and all of these things. That is just true. And so when a community makes the decision to take them out, that community becomes less safe. That is demonstrable in city after city. That said, we very much respect the democratic process, small d. And if a community doesn't want our cameras in their town or city, that is their choice. Our concern is how many of these communities are making these decisions based on just straight up misinformation. The internet peddles a lot of it. It's out there. People get very worked up. We understand that. I often say, if the things you're saying about these cameras were true, I would be on your side, but they're not true. There is no massive national database being compiled of people's movements. The data is deleted in most cases within 30 days, although different jurisdictions set different retention periods, and we respect those. But in all cases, 99.999, I don't know how many digits percent of the photographs taken are never viewed by a human being. They are taken, they are stored for the retention period, and they are deleted.
14: Now, there are people who make the case that these cameras or the information on them might be used to make the case against the illegal aliens. And when I heard that, I said, great, I'm glad to see it happen. I want illegal aliens to be captured and escorted out of my country. But having said that, are the flock camera images being used to apprehend illegal aliens?
15: This is a big piece of misinformation. So again, small d democratic process. If any given community wants to share information with federal law enforcement, if they're in a state or a municipality that doesn't prohibit that, and some do, but let's assume they're in a place that allows it, they can do that. If they want to prevent that, they control their data. They prevent that. Flock doesn't share data with anyone. The municipalities that use Flock own their own data, and they control where it goes. So we do often hear communities ripped out the cameras to fight back against ICE. My line on that is, I understand the gesture if that's your politics, but it's an ineffective gesture. It's like saying I wore different pants this morning to fight back against ICE.
14: And in this case, when they do that kind of thing, they're doing two things. One, they're not stopping ICE. They're not denying ICE any data because ICE wasn't getting any data to begin with. If the community said we used to share with ICE and now we don't any longer, they could leave the cameras on. And the safety aspects that you mentioned at the beginning, like finding missing kids, carjackings, armed robbers, people like that, could still be accomplished by leaving the cameras on. Even if a community had previously shared the information with ICE, they can choose not to do it now. But that's not what they're doing. They're saying we're going to turn them off altogether, and that means, I guess, they're cutting off their nose to spite their face.
15: That's exactly right. They're making their communities less safe, and they're doing it in service to people who are, in almost every case, a very

0: mentioned, Edmonds, Linwood, and Mountlake Terrace. Do the leadership in those communities understand that they're turning off the cameras, that it's not going to have an effect on ICE and never would have had an effect on ICE, and that they're actually going to put their own citizens at greater jeopardy? Do they understand that?
1: You know, Lars, in any given community, I genuinely don't know whether they understand and just are being responsive to, again, the vocal activists, or whether they don't understand. But what I would say is the information is out there. It is obtainable. And to the activist community, I would say this is a system that is engineered for transparency and accountability. So the photographs are deleted automatically, but also every single time the system is used, there's a log entry made of that use, and that is immutable. It's a public record. People file FOIA requests and go through them, and they can see how their municipality is using the technology. So it literally, it can't be abused without creating evidence of that abuse. If there is a municipality that doesn't want it used for a certain purpose and their democratic process passes an ordinance or whatever, making that the case, and then someone violates that, that shows up in the audit logs. You literally can't get away with misusing the system.
0: No, it sounds very, very transparent. As I said, Dan, one of the reasons I disclose, no offense to you, but I've got no financial ties to Flock. I don't do ads for Flock. I don't receive money from Flock. And I know there are people who immediately suspect, well, if Lars is out there standing up for Flock, it must be because he is a financial dog in the fight. I don't at all. And if there's anything, it's that I want the illegal aliens gone. But if Flock is not having an effect on that one way or another, then as far as that's concerned, I'm neutral on the subject as well. That is Dan Haley. Dan is the chief legal officer at Flock Safety. So what should we make of the fact that there are city councils and county commissions who are deciding to turn off cameras that could help find dangerous criminals? And they're turning them off in defense of illegal aliens who are not going to benefit from turning off those cameras. Back in a moment, you're listening to the Lars Larson Show and the Radio Northwest Network.

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1: Welcome back to the Lars Larson Show. This is kind of amazing. There's just been a ton of stuff going on involving politics in America, and I thought I'd share some of it with you because in some ways it's kind of fun. Some of it is very, very disturbing. I want to get started with Joe Biden. President Autopen, who is still in retirement, but guess what he's doing lately? I mean, this guy was out taking a drive around the roads and streets of Burbank, California.
7: Now, how his 1967 green Corvette managed to find its way all the way from the garage in Delaware out to California, but it's being featured on an episode of Jay Leno's Garage, which is, it's a podcast or a YouTube special. But this is what's happening. So I understand that Jay Leno would probably jump at the chance to be able to talk to President Autopin about just about anything. But this is what I find kind of amazing. I mean, this is the president who tried to sign away our entire energy future by banning as much oil drilling as he possibly could. And now he's being featured on a show because Jay Leno, God bless him, is a car enthusiast and he loves automobiles. So here they are tooling around in Joe Biden's 1967 Corvette Stingray that somehow got from the garage in Delaware 3,000 miles out to the roads of Burbank, California. Take a listen to what Joe Biden bragged about to Jay Leno during that ride.
8: Well, the other thing I was able to do, I made sure there could be no oil drilling off the East Coast, the West Coast, and the 150 miles off the Gulf of Mexico. You could do it with all that protection, too. No more windmills.
9: Yeah, that's...
8: because they kill birds.
7: No more windmills because they kill birds. Well, they do kill birds, Joe. In fact, they've been very controversial because of that. But bragging about the idea, as you're sitting there with a car enthusiast, Jay Leno, and again, I think well of Jay Leno. I do not think as well of Joe Biden. And you're driving in a gasoline-powered car, but Joe Biden is bragging about how he shut down oil drilling on the West Coast, the East Coast, and most of the Gulf of America. And that's what he's bragging about. Meanwhile, Hillary Clinton, and I want to illustrate for you what a difference 2 years makes. 2 years ago, Hillary Clinton was asked about whether or not Joe Biden should and would run for re-election. This was 2 years ago.
10: But I believe Joe Biden will be the nominee. I believe he will be reelected. Joe Biden will be the nominee. I think Trump right now will be the nominee, and I think Biden will be reelected.
7: Yeah, except that Donald Trump won, and Joe Biden was not the nominee. It was Kamala Harris. Well, did she say anything about saying that Joe Biden should not run for reelection? Guess what Hillary Clinton is trying to do to rewrite history today?
11: I believe if he had kept to that plan and said in, say, the late summer of 23 that he wasn't going to run, that he was going to pass, you know, the torch to the next generation, we would have had a real contest. And very sadly, I believe whoever emerged from that contest, whether it was the vice president or a governor or a senator or anybody else, would have beaten Donald Trump.
7: Now, that's Hillary Clinton today. So, in other words, 2 years ago, she said Joe Biden will be the nominee and Joe Biden will be reelected. He was not the nominee. The president did not even ask the voters who they wanted. They foisted Kamala Harris on the voters instead, and Kamala Harris lost. Donald Trump won. And now she's trying to suggest, oh, I thought that somebody else should run and that Joe Biden should have stuck to his promise not to run. But that's how Democrats are in elections. Now, here's a mystery for you. There is a young man by the name of James Tallarico, and James Tallarico is now the Democrats' choice to run for the United States Senate from the great state of Texas. Now, 2 years, sorry, 3 years ago, James Tallarico was talking about the fact that he thinks we have a moral obligation to go out and do gender mutilation on children. Listen to what James Tallarico had to say.
12: If a patient came to the doctor and said, I want to change my sex, then the doctor should say, well, you can't change your sex because there are only two sexes.
13: If that patient is experiencing extreme gender dysphoria, which Dr. Oliverson has already acknowledged is a real condition, then that doctor has an obligation, a moral obligation, according to their Hippocratic Oath, to ensure that that patient, whether it's a minor, in consultation with their parents, receives the treatment that they need. And Representative Schaefer, the consequences of not providing that treatment can be dire.
7: So you've got James Tallarico just a couple of years ago, and he's going to somehow persuade Texans to vote for him for the U.S. Senate because he believes that mutilating the genitals of teenage boys and girls is a moral obligation. Imagine trying to explain that to voters in the state of Texas. And then you've got Barbara Lee. She's a former member of Congress. She is mayor of Oakland, California. She is running for re-election, and she wants a $50 an hour minimum wage. Listen.
14: You're calling for a $50 an hour federal minimum wage. That's seven times the current national minimum wage of $7.25 an hour. Can you explain how that would be economically sustainable for small businesses? You have 60 seconds.
15: In the Bay Area, I believe it was the United Way, came out with a report that very recently, $127,000 for a family of four is just barely enough to get by. And so just do the math.
7: Just do the math. Unbelievable. And the last thing I want to leave you with, some of the foreigners who've come to America to enjoy the World Cup soccer, I'm not a big soccer fan, you got to love their reaction when they encounter things like Buc-ee's. Take a listen to one Frenchman.
16: I saw the end of the world in the U.S., and it's called Buc-ee's. They say it's a gas station, but that's a lie. A gas station has a sad sandwich and a coffee machine that never works. This place has 120 pumps. 120. Why? Are you refueling the U.S. Air Force? Are you preparing for an alien invasion? That's terrifying. And the mascot is a beaver in a baseball cap. I saw grown men taking photos with a statue of a rodent. In France, we have revolutions. In the U.S., you bow down to a squirrel on steroids. And inside, the aggressive. A man with a knife screaming, fresh brisket on the board. Sir, calm down. I just want a sparkling water. Don't kill me. But I have a problem. I wanted to hate it. I wanted to be the superior Frenchman snob. But then I ate the beaver nuggets. I don't know what is in them. I think it's sugar, butter, and pure methamphetamine. I ate one, then I had the whole bag in the parking lot like a wild animal. And the toilets, I have to admit it, but they are nicer than my apartment. You could eat the brisket off the floor in the bathroom. It's cleaner than the hospital. So I have failed. I came to judge and I stayed for the snacks. I don't have the hat, but in my heart, I am wearing the hat. God bless the beaver.
7: God bless the beaver. That is a Frenchman enjoying the very interesting sights and sounds of America. You got the Lars
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5: Yankee great Casey Stengel and Mickey Mantle testified before the Senate Antitrust and Monopoly Subcommittee hearing on baseball.
6: I was asking you, sir, why it is that baseball wants this bill passed.
7: 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I'm not going to speak of any other sport. I'm not in here to argue about other sports. I'm in the baseball business. It's been run cleaner than any baseball business that was ever put out in the 100 years at the present time.
6: Well, Mr. Mantle, do you have any observations with reference to the applicability of the antitrust laws to baseball?
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9: With 6 months until voters pick their congressional representative, we've been tracking the national mood. And our Fox News poll finds a close race for the House. A year ago, Democrats were favored by 7 percentage points. Now, it's a 5-point edge within the margin of sampling error. If the election were today, 52% of voters say they'd back the Democratic candidate in their district, 47% the Republican. That difference comes from greater enthusiasm on the left. By an 8-point margin, more Democrats than Republicans say they feel extremely motivated to vote this year. It's important to remember, while a lead on the generic House ballot question reflects a national preference, House seats are decided district by district. So a party's advantage in the polls doesn't directly translate into winning seats, especially these days with so few competitive districts. I'm Dana Blanton. That's your Poll Parade.
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12: President Trump gathering top tech companies to sign a new agreement to help fuel the global AI race. Executives from companies like Amazon, Google, Meta, XAI, and OpenAI are agreeing to pay for all the energy needed to run their planned data centers. They hope it will reassure communities wary of having data centers in their backyard.
13: We're here this afternoon for a historic signing that will help keep down utility bills very, very substantially, and electricity prices for millions of Americans, and in many cases for a lot of people that don't really understand why they're going up, but they're not going to be going up, they're going to be actually going down.
12: The president says the tech companies will build their own power supplies and will end up strengthening local grids. Around 3,000 new data centers are under construction or planned in the U.S. The data centers are expected to account for as much as half of U.S. power demand for the rest of this decade. With Fox on Tech, Connor Hansen, Fox Business.
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18: 1 year ago, Cardinal Robert Prevost was elected Pope Leo XIV as the first American to ever become the Bishop of Rome. In the first official biography of the Pope, author Elise Allen says Leo has a special message to American Catholics.
19: Building friendship, building community, remembering that in spite of our differences, we can be friends and we can treat each other as human beings. You know, I think that's his big message.
18: And it's a message that has been tested and making headlines in the last few weeks as the Pope and President Trump sparred over disagreements about the war in Iran. Allen was the first journalist to have a lengthy interview with Pope Leo after his election, and she says Leo has a quiet strength that may surprise people, but one that can take on the world leaders. He was well prepared to stand his ground even against the President of the United States.
19: I think Leo, you know, was not entirely surprised by that, but he also said very clearly he is not trying to attack anybody with what he says. He's trying to preach the gospel, and I think he sincerely means that.
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20: 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In a 1990 interview, Albert gave his impression of President Lyndon Johnson.
21: Lyndon Johnson was the most politically oriented person I have ever known in my life. He thought nothing else. I remember being down on his ranch with him. He was taking me around showing me his ranch, and he'd show me a deer or a cow or something. But before he got through the sentence, he started telling me, what can we do about so-and-so? He pushed all the time, and he would jump on people. He would yell at his office staff. He'd even yell at members of Congress.
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22: I'm Gianna Gelosi with your Fox True Crime Minute. New court filings in an Iowa murder case offer a glimpse of the prosecution's evidence in a fatal shooting that shook the real estate industry 15 years ago. 53-year-old Kristen Ramsey was arrested last month for first-degree murder in the April 2011 death of Ashley Auckland. Auckland was working an open house at a model townhouse when she was shot in the face and the chest at close range. Court documents say a woman who was in a neighboring townhome said she heard two loud noises a few seconds apart, then saw Ramsey by the model home's front door before she was seen by her car talking on her phone. The filings show that call was to an employee of the company that owned the development. At the time, Ramsey was a sales manager. After Ramsey drove off erratically, the witness went to the home and found Auckland unresponsive. Two search warrants were executed at Ramsey's home, including one carried out less than a month after the shooting. In both cases, the document says authorities found guns, illegal substances, and posters threatening violence. There's more on the story at foxnews.com or subscribe to the Fox True Crime podcast. I'm Gianna Gelosi with your Fox True Crime Minute.

0: 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I've been surfing here since I was a kid. Now, seeing my grandson out on the water, it means everything to me. Watching him and taking in the blue waves, the sea breeze, the blurry horizon.
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14: I'm Ashley Dvorkin with a Fox Celebrity Profile with Andy Serkis and Iman Vellani of the animated adaptation of Animal Farm. Serkis directs, produces, and voice stars in the retelling of George Orwell's 1945 dystopian novella, along with a star-studded cast, which also includes Seth Rogen, Gaten Matarazzo, Glenn Close, and Woody Harrelson. Vellani plays two piglet characters in the film, and it's her first time doing voice acting.
15: Incredible. I mean, you should have heard that in the booth. 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
16: And he was doing all of the voices. 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Like, it was so cool. I was watching the master work, you know?
17: Well, yes, because Andy's such a visual storyteller. So when you're doing, like, the next project, what's important to you?
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0: Fox News contributor and longtime FBI agent Nicole Parker is with us. She was at the event at the White House over the weekend that we now know is targeted by this terror plot, and it was broken up because of some eagle-eyed loved ones who decided to do something about it. With the parents making that tough call, because we're surrounded and really have been since at least 9/11 with this ethos, see something, say something. And sometimes it's very obvious. Sometimes it's a lot harder. You might see something under your own roof as a parent that you don't want to see or don't want to believe, and you could probably rationalize away. And maybe a lot of these things would be total, you know, false leads, right? Or people misunderstanding something, right? So it might not be something that materializes into anything serious, but there's a judgment call that people have to make about whether or not to pick up the phone and alert authorities. And that's got to be agonizing to some extent, right? Because you don't want to blow the whistle on your kid, your own child in flesh
1: your
0: and blood.
1: Kid,
0: and it's, you
1: your
0: know,
1: friend,
0: false alarm,
1: your colleague,
0: your friend, anyone, right?
1: Yeah,
0: if it's a false alarm, you might feel silly. You might poison that relationship. On the other hand, thank God these parents did what they did. Can you just speak to that from the law enforcement perspective?
1: From a law enforcement perspective, I can say that the mother and father shared details with the local law enforcement, and they said that their son was meeting random people online, that he was planning recons. He planned to meet up with the individuals June 13th in Virginia, around Fredericksburg, Virginia. They had noticed a pattern of him recently of purchasing camping gear, guns, ammunition, plate carriers, things that were out of the ordinary. And so, again, it's so cliche, see something, say something. And you know what, guy? This is really sad, but I worked at Parkland School shooting at the Marjorie Stoneman Douglas High School here in Broward County in Parkland, Florida. They did see something. They did say something. There was an individual who reported multiple tips were provided to the FBI, and that tragedy still happened because the FBI under Christopher Wray did the wrong thing. They did not properly follow up on those tips, and 17 lives were taken. So I've seen what can happen when people actually do see something. They do say something, and law enforcement sits on it, and that's when people get killed. So I understand this from a very literal and heartbreaking perspective. I had to do death notifications, the most horrific thing you do as a law enforcement officer, there at the Parkland shooting event at Marjorie Stoneman Douglas High School. And there are so many nights when I literally think about it. What if law enforcement had actually acted swiftly on it? So it's a multiple layer reaction. First of all, you've got to have parents, loved ones, people in your sphere of influence, that if they see someone with a problem, it's not your job to judge whether or not it rises to the merit of an arrest or something. We all have a sixth sense, okay? And I even call it the Holy Spirit in my life. It gives me intuitions and feelings, Nicole, you need to do this. And it has never failed me when I listen to that. We all have that little thing inside of us where we're like, something's just not right. Leave it up to law enforcement. Go ahead and report it. Okay. And it should be reported anonymously, confidentially, because what if it's not anything? Okay. You don't want to ruin your reputation and harm other people. That's not the intent at all. If you have pure motives and you're trying to protect and save people, you know if you're doing the right thing for the right reasons. So leave it up to law enforcement, report it to law enforcement. Then it's on law enforcement to do their job. And that is what I commend in this instance. The local law enforcement did not sit on it. They were out there immediately. The next day, they were executing a search warrant at Prepper's home. They immediately notified the FBI. They were informed on June 10th. They notified the FBI June 11th. And make no mistake about it, the FBI was not the one who solved this case. It was the parents that blew the lid off of this. It was the local law enforcement. It's the Secret Service. The Secret Service is quietly sitting there behind the scenes and not saying much at all. Kudos to them. They did extensive work around the clock. And so this is an all-hands-on-deck effort. But this is a picture-perfect example of what we always – and I go on Fox all the time because I want Americans to be safe. If you see something, say something. And then when something is said, law enforcement, you better act quickly and swiftly.
0: Yeah, no, I think that there's a lot of lessons here. Thank goodness in this case, good lessons reinforcing the correct behavior. That being said, this underlying threat that seems to be metastasizing in a very disturbing way, it might be with us for a while, which makes some of these lessons all the more important. But still, it does feel like there's a sickness in our society right now, and it's something that we have to watch very closely. Nicole Parker, Fox News contributor, former FBI agent, with us here on The Guy Benson Show. Nicole, thank you.
1: Thank you so much, and God bless y'all. Have a great day.
0: The final hour of the Guy Benson Show coming up next. U.S. Senator Rick Scott of Florida will join us straight ahead.
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6: Heavy snow fell in Washington, D.C. the night before John F. Kennedy's inauguration, but thoughts of canceling the plans were overruled. 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
2: 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Check me out on Special Report coming up in the next hour on Fox News Channel. I'll be on that panel. So last evening, and you can check it out on my Instagram in my stories, at Guy P. Benson. I actually made a post of it as well on my permanent grid, as I think they call it, at Guy P. Benson on Instagram. Our friend Emily had a major, major role and a huge job in front of her when she took this project on many months ago, building toward the opening of National Geographic's Explorer Museum in Washington, D.C. And I knew it was going to be really phenomenal. And she does everything very well. She is one of the most highly competent human beings I've ever met. So with her leading this project, I was like, it's going to be good. I was not ready for how good it was. It was so cool. We were privileged to be invited by her to the grand reveal last night, which included not just free reign of the museum and drinks and food from around the world. They had explorers who were perched all around various exhibits. You could just go up and chat with them, ask them about their experience. I met the guy who discovered the wreckage of the Titanic. That guy. Shook his hand. Amazing. And the whole place, it's just elegant. It's beautiful. The artifacts that they have, it was breathtaking. And then it culminated the evening in something that they're going to do every night, apparently, is this technology where they turn the front windows into this magical show where I don't know how they do it, but they project images onto these windows that become projectors or screens, really. And then there's a large screen inside the glass. There's almost a 3D effect with some depth. It was amazing. And last night, the inaugural show was about the ocean, but they will have these types of nature displays, I believe, every night. And there'll be some featuring the jungle and the desert and all these different ecosystems. And one of the speakers last night at the event was James Cameron, who's an explorer, a documentarian, of course, also director of Titanic, the movie, Avatar. Very prominent guy. He had a few left-wing things to say, but whatever. You know, sort of like, know your audience, know your surroundings. It was an A-plus event with the ribbon cutting, and it's amazing. So if you're in the D.C. area, I recommend it very highly, and I know that that venue can be used for all sorts of different events moving forward beyond just like the traditional show up to the museum, buy a ticket, etc. And so just want to throw that out there. Congratulations to the whole team and to Emily in particular. Adam and I and Mary Catherine had such a fun time last night, and it's just like I strongly recommend the newest, hottest museum ticket in Washington, D.C. I think it's open to the public very, very soon, if not already. So it's coming. It's basically here, and they've done a spectacular job. But speaking of venues, our engineer, Joelle, is getting married, as the audience is aware. The proposal happened months ago on a trip to Spain with his now fiance. And we always have engineers in the process of getting married. It seems like that's just what we do at this show, which means that there are wedding preparations underway, which means that Christine has to jump in and give bad advice that I can then correct, and then the happy couple can adjust accordingly. So, Joelle, where are you and your fiancé in this process right now? And is there a date yet on the calendar?
3: Okay, so we are aiming for October of next year, right in the middle of the month, because she's a big fall girly. I'm more of a spring person, but we compromise, and it's a great idea. So
2: the compromise was you said yes to her.
3: Yeah, pretty much.
2: That was the compromise. And we're talking about not this coming October. It's October 27?
3: October 2027, correct.
2: Okay, so plenty of time.
3: Plenty of time, and this past weekend, we went to a few wedding venues. We checked them out. We spoke with the managers there, but as of yesterday, we decided on the exact venue we want to have both the wedding and the reception at. And tonight after the show, we're going to go home, make the phone call, and then accelerate the planning from there.
2: Okay, so without getting overly specific, broadly, like where roughly in the country is the venue? And then what kind of venue are we talking about? What were you guys prioritizing that you wanted for a spot like this?
3: We're keeping it in New Jersey because Guy, Christina, and I both have big families. She has an enormous Italian family. I have a big Puerto Rican family. So we're trying to cut down on the list once we get to that stage. But yeah,
2: what kind of headcount are you thinking? Because if you've got big families and you don't want to be snubbing family members, like that could end up being a very big wedding.
3: I will definitely need your advice on that.
2: Okay.
3: So we're trying to keep it between 120 to 150 people.
2: Okay.
3: We just want to keep it as simple as possible. We're not going to go all out on cocktail hour or the reception, just something that's elegant, but yet simple and enjoyable for everyone involved.
2: Okay. And that's, my wedding was about 150. I think we had like 148, 149.
3: Okay.
2: So that's a manageable size. As you will learn, the per head cost is what can really explode the overall tab.
3: Yeah.
2: For a wedding. So like I was just talking to someone who's got a wedding plan underway that's going to be 250 to 300. It's just like, it's so expensive. So all right. So you're sticking local. It'll be in Jersey.
3: Yes.
2: Is it like a dedicated event venue space, or is it like some sort of a country club, or is it an outdoor space? How would you describe it generally?
3: It's a dedicated event space. So my family and I have been going to this specific location for various events for the past two decades.
2: Okay.
3: So obviously,
2: so you know it.
3: Yeah, we know it. My fiance loves it. Like when we went to tour these other venues, Guy, we just kept going back to this specific one. We thought, nah, they're not like this other venue. We need to do it here.
2: Yeah, I think once you're comparing every other place to one other spot and none of them compare or stack up, there's your answer, if you can make it work. And are you planning for a weekend, like a Friday or a Saturday?
3: We're thinking potentially Friday.
2: Okay.
3: That's what was discussed. Friday, yes.
2: Okay, got it. So what ideas, Christine, do you have already percolating that you would like to shovel at Joel without him even asking?
4: Well, I'm not sure if I have any ideas just yet, but I do have questions. And the one thing is, you said that you're going to keep it, you know, trying to keep it on the smaller side. Now, this is always a topic for debate and family fighting. So let's just get into it.
3: Let's do it.
4: Kids. Are you having kids at the wedding? And if so, what's the age, like, cutoff, or are you just going to just let them all come?
3: Man, you're really putting in the tough questions today, Cooks. Oh, gosh. Well, as of now, we're thinking no kids because that'll complicate the guest list, except for the kids that are involved in the party, like the flower girls. We're having flower girls, plural, and obviously my godson, who's going to be in the wedding, as the ring bearer. So that's going to be some contention there. But again, we'll work it out.
2: Okay. Yeah, I mean, we did no kids for various reasons, including the fact that we got married at a vineyard in wine country, so just it wasn't really a kid vibe.
3: Right.
2: But there were some, you know, family weddings where you just want everyone there and families and kids running around, and it's great, right? There's something to be said for both. And I don't think anyone would be mad. I mean, some people get so irrational and spun up about stuff. But overall, if it's a no-kids wedding and the exceptions are for children who are literally in the ceremony, I mean, that's fine. I don't think that you'd get yourself in too much trouble. And that's the other thing. One key piece of advice. Obviously, you've got various constituencies to worry about and family dynamics and your parents and all of that. But ultimately, if there's ever anything to be, within reason, selfish about, it's your wedding. It's all about you and her. It's not about anyone else. And obviously, like, you don't have to be some, you know, jerk about it. I'm not saying that. But in trying to please everyone else, you can maybe take away from what you actually want. And I think it's one of the times in life where prioritizing you and your spouse and your wants as a couple is not just okay, it's the best move. That's like the top advice piece I would offer you.
3: I appreciate it. Thank you so much. Honestly, Guy, that's probably the most honest wedding advice we've gotten so far.
2: Good. Well, I'm glad to hear it.
4: He gives good advice. I don't know if you've heard before.
2: I give it. Christine doesn't take it. Dylan, you were married most recently on this team. So Christine was married many, many years ago. I was married just before the pandemic. You got married, what, 3 years ago now-ish?
5: Yeah. Yeah. We actually just celebrated our third anniversary.
2: I know. We had your lovely dinner, and
5: yes.
2: I tried to send champagne to the restaurant. I had Christine do some sleuthing and find out exactly where you were going and what time. And I called the restaurant and found your reservation and tried to send champagne to the table. They wouldn't let me pay over the phone, which was crazy town. So I ended up having to like lamely send you a Venmo. which is an appropriate use for Venmo, as opposed to Christine Venmoing you to do her job when she was hungover at her event out at KSRO. But in any case, do you have any advice as the most recently married member of this team for Joelle?
5: I mean, I would just say, you know, everybody has, and Christine kind of alluded to it too, like everybody has their own thoughts on what you should do. But you know, I would just encourage you to do what you guys want to do and what feels right for you guys. Like, I know everybody has like a certain idea of what they, like the certain level of class they want their wedding to be. But like Mel and I, when we got married, you know, I mean, part of it was budget constraints, but you know, we are very laid back people and we just wanted our wedding to feel like a party and a celebration of us. So like, instead of doing like a traditional like steak or like chicken type dinner, we decided to do barbecue, and we had, somebody that we had known in the area, through some other things, ended up like smoking us a bunch of brisket and pulled pork and turkey and stuff like that for wedding, because that was authentically us. So
2: yeah, you make it about the couple. And exactly. The thing is, and to piggyback off of that and then to wrap it, because I got to run off to special report, no one is going to think about your wedding and reflect back on it more than you and your fiance, ever.
3: Right.
2: People will think back to the wedding, and you think back to amazing weddings that you've been to. You'll occasionally have a thought pop into your head. But I think about my wedding weekend all the time. Whereas attendees, they'll think back fondly. Christine can speak to that. Like, it was incredible. But I guarantee you, even though Christine had a great time, she doesn't think about my wedding nearly as much as I do.
4: Okay, I think about our wedding all the time.
2: Oh, stop it. Oh, it's just the phrasing. The phrasing is so dramatizing and triggering. So it's about you guys. Open heart, open mind, all of that, considering other people's opinions, especially if you're getting some help on the budget. And, you know, there's things to manage. But ultimately, it's about a celebration that you two want to experience in the moment and then want to think back on. That is the number one priority. And some of the other details, we can get to those in due time. So, Joelle, do keep us posted.
3: Will do. You got it.
2: And with that, I'm off to Special Report, Fox News Channel, coming up in the next hour. Back here tomorrow on the radio, same time, same place, for the Thursday edition of The Guy Benson Show. We'll talk then.
4: He gives good advice. I don't know if you've heard before.
2: I give it. Christine doesn't take it.
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10: An agreement with Iran. I'm Ted Lindner, Fox News. President Trump on the way home after attending the G7 summit in France. That's where he signed the temporary ceasefire agreement between the United States and Iran. Fox's Alex Hogan with more.
11: Iran also confirming that it has signed the deal as well. So we're also learning more about the details of the agreement. It will end the naval blockade, reopen the Strait of Hormuz toll-free for 60 days. So there will be more talks to take place to determine the next steps after that. It calls for Iran to dilute its highly enriched uranium. It would lift sanctions on Iran. The U.S. will help develop, quote, at least $300 billion for the reconstruction and economic development of the Islamic Republic of Iran. And President Trump multiple times reiterated the argument that the money is not coming from the

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1: 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Gary McNamara and Eric Hurley talk about everything from politics to social issues and news of the day. Whether you're up late or you're just starting your day, welcome to the show from the Relief Factor Studios. 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
2: All across America, we are Red Eye Radio. He is Eric Hurley and I'm Gary McNamara.
3: Welcome and good morning. Thanks so much for being here.
4: Thank you. Thank you. Thank you.
2: All right. Thank you. So I'm a little bit behind today.
4: All right.
2: Just so everybody knows, Dad's back in the hospital again. Mm. And yeah. When you're 100 years old and you're back in the hospital, it's never good.
4: Yeah.
2: So, he's still fighting and everything else, but I was just so busy yesterday that, yeah. You know, I was trying to catch everything that was going on. In fact, I'm flying in, later on today to go see him. And, tell you one thing, he is a fighter.
4: Yeah. It's, that's for sure.
2: What I heard today was,
4: no doubt.
2: My sister was telling me they're in the room and, the heart monitor's going.
4: Yeah. Yeah.
2: Turn off that damn machine.
4: You know, I said to you during the pre-show meeting, the strong minds are the ones quite often you see as the survivors. They're not often the loudest individuals either, but you know, you'll see the local news story on, you know, the lady turns 110 and her secret to longevity is
2: whiskey.
4: You know, usually it's
2: a shot a day,
4: shot of whiskey before every meal. And I eat 9 times a day, but no, it's always something, you know, in great wisdom, but you can tell there's a strong mind there. Your father has a very strong mind. I know my father has a strong mind, strong will, and his doctors are amazed at his ability to manage everything. He reminds me, my dad reminds me of you. Managing your type 2 diabetes, because my dad is doing everything to the T of what his doctors are asking him to do to keep his numbers in order. But for my dad, it's about being around to take care of my mom. And I know that's, you know, what his, and if you knew my dad's life starting from his childhood, you would know that he had no choice but to be a fighter. Your father has that strong mind. You know,
2: yeah, he does, but it's tough at 100, especially when he's got a massive infection but he's still hanging in. He's hanging in there a lot better than anybody thought from the beginning, day and a half ago when he first went in. So, so that's,
4: well, we're praying for John.
2: That's I was going to say, if you're spiritual or religious or whatever, if you say a prayer for my dad, I would really appreciate it.
4: Yeah.
2: I'm going in to, you know, see him.
4: John is a non-present contributor to this program.
2: Yes.
4: He has made contributions over the years through his son, Gary. You may know him. and those lessons, you know, the Obama lessons of my father. That's a very different book than what Gary would write. I mean, vastly different.
2: Yes, it would be. It would be completely different.
4: But we have with great joy and pride shared those lessons from both of our dads over the years. But John, you know, the DTJ, or as he says, DTJN, do the job now.
2: Oh, man, that was so funny a couple of months ago when he said that to me. Because he looked at me like, you don't have it. You know, it's like, no. I go, no. He goes, DTJN.
4: Yeah.
2: DTJN,
4: yeah.
2: Do the job the way he said it.
4: Yeah.
2: You know. And, you know, he has his coherent moments and he doesn't.
4: Sure.
2: And so for him, I'm like, is this, what moment is this?
4: Right.
2: And he says, no, that's not it. It's DTJN. I'm like, oh man, he's just drifting. He doesn't.
4: Right.
2: He goes, do the job now.
4: Yeah. You know,
2: oh my God.
4: But that's one of those leadership things. You know, both of our dads have been leaders, you know, in their careers. And that's one of those leadership things, you know, get on it.
2: Oh, that was just, and the only thing that was disappointing is I was in the room alone.
4: Yeah.
2: None of my brothers and sisters, you know, weren't there, or my niece, because they all know it. Everybody knows
4: Yeah.
2: in the

0: The other thing that happened was, as we said, Wars came in and said, look, we're not going to give our detailed opinion every month anymore. Everybody shut up.
1: Yeah.
0: That's basically what he said.
2: Well, and you know, the markets look at that and because they're trying to figure out where interest rates might go, you know, next time, right? Next meeting. Mm-hmm. And here's what we'll be watching. There's a reason that they did that. And I don't disagree with Warsh's approach here, but there is something to be said about transparency. If we're not going to audit the Fed, then we want to know what you guys are thinking. And because if you make a move and then say, well, we're not going to tell you why we made the move. I mean, we're not going to go into the details of why we made the move. Well, the Fed minutes, well, that I understand, well, that can get very boring. Right.
0: That they're going to do.
2: No, I know they will. But
0: they're going to explain. But it's like where they do the thing where the not even the minutes of it, but every month, basically, we're not going to be giving our opinion of where we think it's going to go. Because then by the time we get to doing it or every week or whatever, predictive territory, we're not going to be doing that anymore because we sort of box ourselves in by doing it.
2: Well, and again, I don't disagree with him on that. The only thing I would encourage would be going forward is, you know, in fact, get out of the predictive and just say, if things go this way, then this could happen. If things go this way, this could happen. But I think it's a given. I think the market's already priced those contingencies in. Up or down. And so, you know, that may be useless and maybe wasting everybody's time. And Warsh may see that as, now you're just blowing, you know, hot air by that point. So we'll see.
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0: stayed with me for 62 years.
1: Yeah. I know.
0: But I've...
1: You should hear what our boss says about you.
0: Well, the thing is, it doesn't matter anymore. I mean, as we've always said, because we brought it up a couple months ago again. Mm-hmm. We need to have mandatory military service. And we went, no, everybody needs to be a talk show host for a year.
1: Yeah, yeah.
0: And
1: I'd say 4 years.
0: 4 years and take all the criticism and all the hate and everything else. And then you go, I don't care.
1: Yeah.
0: You don't care what other people think anymore. You just don't.
1: Right.
0: Yeah. You just, you know, if it, and you can tell. If somebody actually wants to have an honest debate or doesn't.
1: Right.
0: And, you know, if you want to see where the honest debates are not, that would be social media.
1: Yeah, exactly. Exactly.
0: that evolve into insanity very quickly and name calling and everything else. And it's just like, well, you know, it's, but yeah, people need to have thicker skins and doing this business really helps. I'm so glad. I mean, sometimes it could be tough getting to this point. But I'm so glad I got to the point where you're like, I don't care. You're an idiot.
2: Yeah, whatever.
1: Okay. You know what? Sometimes I am.
0: You're an idiot.
1: I'm fine with that.
0: You're a jerk. I don't care.
1: I accept that.
0: Whatever. You're a femme. What?
1: Yeah. You do own a cat and drink wine. That's all I'm saying.
0: Not a lot of wine. You can't handle it anymore. We are Red Eye Radio.
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4: Continued southern rains this week. And according to USDA meteorologist Brad Rippey,
5: we are seeing a quasi-tropical system currently inland over deep south Texas. And that is helping to focus some of the heaviest rainfall along the Texas coast early this week.
4: A location that currently prevents it from tropical storm development.
5: To continue to help focus heavy rain over the next several days along first the western Gulf Coast and then the central Gulf Coast. Eventually some of that residual tropical moisture will work its way toward the southern Appalachians and into the southeast.
4: Meaning an additional 4 to 8 inches of rainfall in a stretch from Texas to Georgia, quenching a previously drought-plagued area and adding the potential of flash flooding. I'm Rod Bain reporting for the U.S. Department of Agriculture in Washington, D.C.
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0: We're on our radio. He's Eric Carlin. I'm Gary McNamara. Actually, the best one was the woman one time that was getting on my case saying she knew I was secretly gay because I have such a great relationship with my father. And I went, well, wouldn't that be with my mother?
1: Right.
0: And it's like,
1: I don't even know the correlation.
0: But
1: there.
0: I think she thought she was actually going to get to me, but yeah. I am a heterosexual, but after my relationship history, I have no pride in that at all.

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12: Well, the massive run on beer in Boston, pushing local pubs to the limit, all thanks to visiting soccer fans from Scotland who are in town for the World Cup.
13: Scottish soccer fans are having a good time watching the FIFA World Cup. Maybe too much of a good time. Sam Adams says its Boston tap room ran out of its signature lager because the Tartan Army drank it dry after Scotland's 1-0 win over Haiti on Saturday. The company had to schedule an emergency delivery just to keep up. And Sam Adams wasn't the only one. Hennessy's Bar downtown says it tripled its St. Patrick's Day sales and sold out of beer altogether on Sunday night. Hopefully, the bars are stocking up. Scotland is next scheduled to play Morocco and Foxborough Friday night. Tom Rigotti, Fox News.
12: Folks are under a tropical storm warning in southeast Texas. That warning stretching into Louisiana. Across the region, people spent much of Wednesday getting ready for what could be a long stretch of heavy rain, strong winds, as well as rising water. Fox Weather's Katie Byrne has more from Port Arthur, Texas.
14: Cities like Port Arthur opened sandbagging sites to help residents protect their homes. And Port Arthur Mayor Charlotte Moses urged people to take the storm seriously, but not to panic, saying now is the time to prepare.
15: We've issued a disaster declaration, and that just means in preparation of anything that happens, strong winds, gusty winds, flooding, whatever it is, I've put those things in place so that we can recover. We're not calling for an evacuation.
14: Forecasters say this system could drop several inches of rain across parts of the region. And at the same time, persistent onshore winds will keep pushing Gulf water toward the coast, raising that threat of coastal flooding. We've already seen just how quickly floodwaters can turn dangerous. In Port Arthur, Texas, Katie Byrne, Fox Weather.
12: Since the weekend, flooding's claimed 2 lives in Texas, overwhelmed roads and left dozens of cars underwater. Stay up to date with the latest on the storm. Make sure you have the Fox Weather app. I'm Ted Lindner. 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
11: 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Gary McNamara and Eric Harley talk about everything from politics to social issues and news of the day. Whether you're up late or you're just starting your day, welcome to the show. 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
21: All across America, we are Red Eye Radio. He's Eric Harley and I'm Gary McNamara. Welcome and good morning. All right, so Kevin Warsh and the Fed decided to maintain the fund rate as it is.
22: All right.
21: Won't increase interest rate or the interest rate or lower it.
22: Okay.
21: It was a 12-0 vote.
22: Okay.
21: Despite a previous public view of some of the governors that a rate increase was called for.
0: Right.
2: It was 12-0, though.

0: Well, yeah, that's they got to that point, right?
1: Yeah, let's just why not?
0: Right, it's just unbelievable.
1: I mean, I'm not certain someone hasn't slipped me some edibles. I can't guarantee you that.
2: Could you share some with me over here? I just, this sobriety is killing me today.
3: I saw where a few states are now doing.
0: What?
3: Swabs, your saliva. They're not doing, no breathalyzer, no, they want to know what drugs completely are in your system. Now, they can't use that for prosecution. They can only use it to further investigate. That officer can further investigate if you've got drugs in your system. Yeah. You know, so it doesn't provide a basis for guilt at that point. Only further tests, I guess, roadside tests especially. It's everyday drivers, commercial drivers, truckers, and everything else. Only like three states so far have taken it on. They believe it's going to spread like wildfire though. But somebody should swab me. Because I'm not sure that someone hasn't slipped something to me.
2: Somebody slipped you a Mickey?
3: You know, well, I'll tell you. I take, and it's a thing. I do find the sugar-free gummies, but I take, like, my magnesium as a sugar-free gummy. The only one I refuse to take is the advertisement I saw the other day for gummy hydration gummies. And they promoted it as... No messing with the mixing and all of that mess. You mean mixing with water, the most important part of hydration? But it feels like I am in some weird movie going down some rabbit hole that never ends. This week has been weird. Plattner who? You know,
2: advice to the Republican Party: don't be involved in an issue that's so controversial to your party that we forget about the Nazi.
3: Right. That is so confusing and convoluted that we look at the Nazi over in Maine and go, "Oh yeah, yeah, yeah, that's yesterday's news." Way to campaign there, GOP.
2: I much more enjoyed our Nazi discussions over this discussion.
3: Oh my gosh. I pray this ends with a big surprise and a primetime address to the people in the coming months at some point by the president. We have conquered the regime. And we have the uranium.
2: Well, you know, the thing is, he admitted that we can't beat Iran yesterday, then he came out and goes, they don't agree with this deal. If we can't cover it, I'm going to bomb the hell out of them. We don't get it. It doesn't make any sense. If they're great people, why would you bomb the hell out of them? And the other thing is, too, I mean, the whole thing last week when we said, it was after the New York Post said, you know, the president is being played for a sucker. And he came out and said the next day, we're being played for a sucker, which means I'm being played for a sucker. And then the next day he's like, these are great people here and we can really deal with them. It's just like, it is like we're on drugs.
3: I feel like somebody has dosed me with something.
2: I know. Jeez. Unbelievable. Unbelievable.
3: Yeah.
2: We are Red Eye Radio.
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1: 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Hi, I'm Ray Eichmeyer with Lake Chelan EMS. 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
8: A teenager who rescued a paddleboarder out at sea makes today's Dean's List. 14-year-old Oscar didn't miss a moment when he saw Gavin Bowden struggling after being struck on the head by his board in the heavy surf. Oscar is a junior member of the Sawton Sands Surf Life Saving Club and saved the life of 60-year-old Gavin by himself. Oscar got Gavin onto his board after the incident, keeping him floating, and was able to signal to shore to get help. He remained in the water with Gavin for over half an hour in the pounding waves until help arrived. Gavin was transported to the hospital, and when he was released, had the chance to meet Oscar and thank him for saving his life. He hugged him and said he was a hero. Gavin says he couldn't move after being hit and cried for help, just hoping someone could hear him. Oscar says his training with the surf club helped him in that moment and gave him the determination to lift Gavin onto his board. Well done, Oscar. You made today's Dean's List. Janice Dean, Fox News.
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0: We are Red Eye Radio. He's Eric Carlin. I'm Gary McNamara. Welcome and good morning. I'm going to play this a quick audio cut. This is the president yesterday, okay? Here we go.
1: All right.
0: Talking about the Iran deal.
1: Yeah.
2: I guess it's in the low 70s now.
3: That's right.
2: That's amazing. So that's what speaks. That speaks louder than words. The alternative would be a worldwide depression. You know, the stupid people want to have a worldwide depression. And the stupid people. So you can only go so far. You drive somebody into the ground and a lot of bad things happen. Number one, the strait would never open because they don't like floating billion-dollar ships up and down a strait when there are rockets flying over them and mines all over the place. So the strait would never be open. It wouldn't be open for a long time. So we have a very hot stock market, and we have a very starting to be a very low oil price. And
0: wow. Just wow. Wow. Wow.
1: Yeah.
0: And most of the response was, well, I wonder who caused the closing of the Strait of Hormuz. How did this all happen?
1: Yeah. Yeah.
0: It's like, and then again, that the people like us that backed him on it and backed him on what he wanted to do that now he has reversed are now the stupid people who want a global recession.
1: Yeah, I feel like that cut that we played from Senator Kennedy yesterday,
0: yes.
1: Where you just start going, what? You know, brevity is not his strong point. So we'll get into that a little bit more coming up.
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15: They signed it separately and digitally. I'm Dave Anthony, Fox News, and Iran's president just posted on X, after agreeing to end the conflict with the U.S., peace will be realized in the shadow of mutual respect, though President Trump says...
2: It's a memorandum of understanding. If it doesn't get done in 60 days, that's all right. We go back to bombing. You know, I don't want to do that because it's so good. But we might have to.
15: The president signed it at the end of the G7 summit in France, saying he wanted to avoid an economic catastrophe, opening the Strait of Hormuz to oil and other shipping, and lifting the U.S. blockade of Iran's ports. But as Fox's Trey Yingst reports, talks continue.
16: It is opening up these more detailed negotiations as it relates to Iran's nuclear program. And U.S. officials have indicated that the missile program and the support of regional proxies is something that will be discussed during this time as well. Certainly, there are Gulf countries that are concerned also, because they saw the incoming Iranian fire during Operation Epic Fury. But again, this is a ceasefire extension. This is not the broad peace deal that the United States is looking for with Iran.
15: Iran also gets sanctions relief and access to unfrozen assets and a reconstruction fund. Some Republicans in Congress are critical. Democratic Senate leader Chuck Schumer posted on X, we're worse off than before the war started. Oil prices are falling more than 1%. Gas is down again. AAA's national average for regular now $3.99 a gallon. That is 57 cents less than the peak of the price surge last month, still about a dollar more than before the Iran conflict started. There's a NATO meeting in Brussels. War Secretary Pete Hegseth is there.
17: It needs to go back to a real hardline military alliance.
18: Referred to by Secretary Hegseth as NATO 3.0, capable of deterring any threat. He's promising to be candid about what the United States expects allies to do to make that happen. The Trump administration wants to be less involved in defending Europe. Last year, at a summit of NATO leaders, most members promised to spend more on defense.
15: That's Jonathan Savage. 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
15: Three plane crashes in 3 days are being investigated. 12 died when a flight full of skydivers went down in Butler, Missouri, Sunday. One died Tuesday night in Texas after a small plane tried to make an emergency landing on a highway in Laredo. Five survived when people got out of their cars and helped rescuers get them from the burning plane. Nobody, though, survived what happened in California.
22: Officials at Edwards Air Force Base say the eight men killed when a B-52 bomber crashed Monday were dedicated professionals, beloved family members, and irreplaceable teammates. Identifying the victims as 53-year-old Colonel Gregory Watson, 50-year-old retired Lieutenant Colonel Miles Middleton, 40-year-old Lieutenant Colonel Gabriel Estrella, 34-year-old Major Alexander Davis, 40-year-old Major Robert D., 35-year-old Major Brad Hovey, 32-year-old Jeremy Smith, and 41-year-old Christopher Reicher. The group is taking part in a routine test mission as part of a radar modernization program. Kristen Goodwin, Fox News.
15: On Wall Street, the day after the Federal Reserve decided to leave interest rates unchanged, stock futures are rising following a sell-off when the Dow dropped 507 points from its record high. Golf's third major tournament of the year just got underway about a half hour ago in New York, and in about a half hour from now, a former champion tees off, hoping he's healthy enough.
0: 8 years since Brooks Koepka won his second straight U.S. Open at Shinnecock Hills. He's back on Eastern Long Island to compete in the 126th U.S. Open. Koepka hopeful his body will hold up. This past Sunday, he withdrew from the Canadian Open because of nerve issues and admitted his grip on his clubs is not fully normal yet.
1: I think it's just the ulnar nerve.
0: Koepka's odds to win the U.S. Open, 45-1 at the FanDuel Sportsbook, where the favorite is world number one ranked Scottie Scheffler, who's playing with defending U.S. Open champ J.J. Spaun. Odds on Scheffler to win between 5 and 6 to 1, followed by Rory McIlroy, then John Rahm, Xander Schauffele, Jared Max, Fox News.
15: At Soccer's World Cup, Colombia and England and Ghana won opening matches, Portugal and Congo tied. I'm Dave Anthony. This is Fox News.
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5: 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Gary McNamara and Eric Harley talk about everything from politics to social issues and news of the day. 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
26: All across America, we are Red Eye Radio. He is Eric Harley, and I'm Gary McNamara. Welcome and good morning. Thanks so much for being here. You know, we had mentioned in a previous hour about the whole Nate Bargatze thing, about he's getting severely criticized for going to the UFC or UFC 250 last weekend, and it was funny because I saw posts from Democrats saying, I hate Trump. You know, I hate Trump. I hate everything about him. But Nate Bargatze, really?
27: Yeah.
26: You're going after him?
27: Seriously.
26: It was pretty funny. It was just like, well, you're talking Nate Bargatze. And it's and then Nate said, I'm not political. And it's like, well, you sort of have to understand what's going on in the world, Nate.
27: Yeah, well, you know, I mean, it's, but you know what? If it's a historic event, Nate is friends with Joe Rogan. Mm-hmm. They've known each other for years. He's been on Joe's show several times. He's a comedian, and if you get access to something like that and you're non-political, you'd want to look at it and go, yeah, I want to see what this is all about. You know, I mean, there's nothing wrong with that. But of course, with the left, you can't do anything. You're practically MAGA if you do anything. The Knicks are going to the White House. The owner of the Knicks said, yeah, Donald Trump and I have been friends for years, and we're going to the White House.
26: Did you see the one player of the, I can't think of the player's name on the Knicks.
27: Yeah.
26: But apparently he played in Texas. He played probably for San Antonio or whatever.
27: Yeah.
26: I don't know if he played for San Antonio or who he played for, but
27: yeah.
26: They said, what do you think about Texas? He goes, I miss Texas.
27: Yeah.
26: I miss the taxes.
27: I bet he does. Yeah. Yeah.
26: Because we had talked about it with the whole, you know, this goes back 15 years ago, was it? Maybe 10, 12 years ago.
27: Mm.
26: With the whole Phil Mickelson thing.
27: Oh, yeah.
26: Where Phil Mickelson complained. Remember how he was attacked? You know, the left went bonkers at him when he said, what are you talking about? And we figured it out. We actually did the figuring. And we said, okay, he'd be paying, was it 13% tax?
27: Yeah.
26: In,
27: right.
26: 13% tax there and zero in Florida.
1: for income tax.
27: Right.
1: And then we figured it out based on what his earnings were and what his earnings looked like they were going to be over the next 10 years, which if he hadn't destroyed his career.
27: Yeah.
1: You know, he might, because I still think going to live was the wrong thing for him because he didn't need the golf money.
27: Right.
1: You know, if you're talking about long term, he was viable. He could have become another Arnold Palmer in being a spokesperson for the rest of his life and making mega dollars on it. He had that image.
27: Right.
1: Going to live killed that. Now, he got the money up front. Why he did it, you know, it's his choice. But when you look at going back to the original thought, we figured out that it could cost him over a period of 10 years, $80 to $100 million.
27: Yeah.
1: And we went, who, I don't care how much money you make, who in their right mind is going to give up $80 to $100 million when you actually put it that way? So when I saw the guy from the Knicks say that, oh, I miss Texas a lot. I miss the taxes or the lack of taxes. It should have been, but I understood what he meant.
27: Yeah.
1: But the Nate Bargatze thing, because when I see him, you know, the funny thing is I don't look at him like any other comedian. I look at him as being this very gentle guy who's just sort of going through life with observations, not the same as Seinfeld,
27: right?
1: But a much more calmer thing, like sort of this, sort of a less sarcastic Norm MacDonald.
27: Yeah. Well, it was. Go ahead.
1: More like inquisitive.
27: Yeah. Well, and it's a lot. It's often self-deprecating humor.
1: Yeah.
27: He talked about in The Tennessee Kid, which was, I think, his first Netflix special several years ago. He talks about, he goes, you know, I played golf one day and then I had to drive after that, you know, to drive home or to his next destination. I forget which, but I was, you know, going to just change my shirt. You know, my shirt was sweaty and I'm going to change my shirt. So I opened up, you know, the back of my car. I was changing my shirt, had my shirt off. He goes, and an older guy walks to me and goes, Olivia? I don't know what's worse is that the guy didn't recognize, you know, that I wasn't his wife, or the fact that he thought maybe I looked like his wife. You know, I'm paraphrasing the joke, but I mean, he's got so many great, so much great material over the years. Number one touring comedian, I believe 2 years in a row. Nashville based. He, I think, and Dusty Slay have done such a great job, I think, for comedy and clean comedy. Dusty Slay is just hilarious. He's the real deal. And the same with Nate Bargatze. Nate's dad opens for him. He's a former magician, former clown. He's actually, Nate's, I think, first album was called Yelled At by a Clown. Man, it's great material, but he's a nice guy.
1: Speaking of celebrities and sports and everything. Oh, by the way, I did see that. What's his name? Dana White. That's his name.
27: Yeah.
1: He said he'd never do this again. Apparently he lost a ton of money.
27: Yeah. Well, yeah.
1: You know, doing this. So he said, no, not doing it again. So we're glad we did it, but it's a one time thing. But when you look at, sports in general, I just want to mention it, the whole Pride Day thing with the San Francisco Giants. You saw about that, right? Where the San Francisco Giants, they had, you know, Pride Night, and you had to wear, I think it was a hat or whatever, Pride hat. Everybody, you must wear it. You have no choice.
27: Mm.
1: And so you had some of the players put Bible verses on it who were Christian.
27: Mm-hmm.
1: And the Major League Baseball has threatened them. Interesting article. It says the culture wars in pro sports go on for now, talking about how the culture wars are working in reverse. I said this a few years back. Part of the problem, you know, before we even get to the pride thing, because I've been saying this for the longest time, gay pride, white pride, black pride, all ridiculous. It's stupid. And I've been saying that since I've been a talk show host. It's stupid. I don't have anything against any of those people.
27: Right.
1: Pride is not based on what you are. It's what you accomplish.
27: Yeah, it's who you are. Yeah. What you do as a person.
1: What you do character. As a person. Right. It's a stupid, stupid, stupid thing to be talking about.
27: Yeah. Right.
1: You know, cause, you know, I won't go into it, but, you know, Norm MacDonald did the same thing, but in a much more cruder way.
27: And I'm glad you won't go into it.
1: Yes, exactly. Right.
27: Almost zero of that material can be aired.
1: Yes. But the point was you haven't accomplished anything.
27: Right.
1: And that's how people generally view pride. But the other thing is the big thing that the LGBTQ did was add the T. Because right. Now pride represents the mutilization of children.
27: Yeah.
1: Now pride, gay pride represents men, the misogyny and sexism of the radical transgender movement.
27: Mm-hmm. Mm-hmm.
1: Now it endorses, and I don't know if major league owners have even thought about it. Now it endorses naked men in girls' bathrooms.
27: Yeah.
1: It endorses the misogyny and sexism that we saw and the threats against women in college sports and women who say, no, we ought to be able to have our own sports.
27: Yeah.
1: And that's
27: yeah.
1: one of the reasons that it's getting so much pushback now
27: right.
1: and is going to continue to do it because you took it to a level. I mean, the whole pride thing to begin with is stupid. It's just stupid. It doesn't make any sense. Pride's what you accomplish, not what you are.
27: Right. Right.
1: But that's one, but that's long gone. People have already accepted. Well, I'm just going to say pride is what you are because you should be proud about what you are. Shut up.
27: It is your character. You know,
1: right, it's your character.
27: My oldest granddaughter turns 21 today. 21. Wow. And I think to myself, my wife and I were having this discussion that our children and our grandchildren, the people that they are, how they conduct themselves. They're not perfect, but we're proud of the way they conduct themselves. They're good people. They're not as good as their grandparents, but that's, you know, they'll get there with time.
1: Does she have age pride? Is there 21 pride?
27: Right.
1: I can drink!
27: Well,
1: meh.
27: Apparently she's going out with friends tonight, and I have been told they're going to Uber, and that's a good thing. But it's not really about that. In fact, I think for her health, it's not something that appeals to her. But yeah, no, she's always been about helping others. She's extremely strong, positive. And like all people, she's had her ups and downs in life, you know, moments where she was sad or maybe thinks that she didn't do a good job at this. Usually it's school related. She's in college now. And then she goes back and tries again and accomplishes everything that she wants to. And she will do that in life. She's, you know, we look at our kids and grandkids with such great pride based on how they conduct themselves as people,
1: exactly.
27: The thing, their behavior.
1: Right.
27: And then their accomplishments, but it doesn't mean, well, you know, they have to be a neurosurgeon. I mean, that's great too. If your child is a neurosurgeon, that's awesome. But picking a road and saying, this is what I'm going to do for this reason. And, you know, it's seeing that gives me great pride because I think to myself, you know, I don't feel like that comes from me. Maybe I set some examples along the way, but it just seems that these are just good people.
1: No, I disagree. I think they looked at your life and said, we don't want to be like grandpa.
27: No, I think they.
1: And I think that's what motivated them.
27: I think that's a big part of it,
1: yeah.
27: Too. I wasn't going to say that on the air. And, you know, I mean, their grandmother has her faults.
1: But when you look at, you know, the

0: And I think that was the step too far that they will lose on it. Again, I mentioned the whole thing about pride to begin with. It's about what you accomplish. It's about your behavior. It's about having great character traits. And through having great character traits, you accomplish great things. And that's universal for everybody. But when you go down the path of, you know, whether it was white pride, black pride, mm-hmm. gay pride, whatever thing you want to throw out there, all of that's just, it's just stupid. It's just stupid. Well, it doesn't accomplish anything. What you're saying is, their argument is, I'm proud of what I naturally am. Well, that's a ridiculous opinion to hold.
1: Well, because, you know, again, it comes down to, we always look at the character of a person, their behavior. And, you know, I don't think anybody should have to live their life in secret and be ashamed of their life as long as they're not hurting other people and everything in their life is consensual and above board. But pride is misapplied here.
0: Yeah, absolutely. So when I saw the thing and reading one article saying the culture wars in pro sports go on for now, saying how, you know, the culture wars are moving, you know, obviously to the right. The intimidation tactics aren't working anymore. And again, I think that one of the major reasons, I think the major reason is the radical transgender movement that's so obviously misogynist and sexist and the threats that were thrown at women out there. And still, you know, we made a joke the other day about the whole thing about, you know, at the UFC fight, the one fighter saying, Michelle Obama is a man.
1: Yeah.
0: And the outrage from the left, we go, why are you outraged? Well, right. Because they called her a man. Well, what is a man?
1: Right. Define a man.
0: Define a woman, define a man.
1: Right.
0: Well, we can't do that. Well, then why are you angry?
1: Yeah. Right.
0: You know, that's the kind of, you know, stupidity. And then we got, by the way, thank you so much for the number of people that responded that when I was an 8-year-old and my brother and my neighbor were harassing me because of the cute little dimples and the curly Q in his hair. And then I brought up, and then I had other people call me a femme. And a lot of people went, wow, I haven't heard that one in 50 years. And then a ton of people go, nah, it was sissy, not femme. I go, nah, I was a femme.
1: Were you a violent femme?
0: No, I was not a violent femme. Well, no. I mean, the violent femmes were caused because of the discrimination against femmes.
1: Yeah, they got violent. Hey, we didn't choose the name. That was their choice.
0: But people going, oh my gosh, that was so funny. We were saying, yeah, that's, some of these neighborhood kids are calling me a femme.
1: Yeah.
0: You know, because of my cute little dimples and the curly Q in my hair at 8 years old. By the way, there's still a tiny part of me when I hear that goes, it's like it's stayed with me for 62 years.
1: Yeah. I know. You should hear what our boss says about you.
0: Well, the thing is, it doesn't matter anymore. I mean, as we've always said, because Dick, who brought it up a couple months ago again? Mm-hmm. We need to have mandatory military service. And we went, no, everybody needs to be a talk show host for a year.
1: Yeah.
0: And
1: I'd say 4 years.
0: 4 years and take all the criticism and all the hate and everything else. And then you go, I don't care.
1: Yeah.
0: You don't care what other people think anymore. You just don't.
1: Right.
0: Yeah. You just, you know, and you can tell if somebody actually wants to have an honest debate or doesn't.
1: Right.
0: And, you know, if you want to see where the honest debates are not, that would be social media.
1: Yeah, exactly.
0: that evolve into insanity very quickly and name calling and everything else. And it's just like, people need to have thicker skins and doing this business really helps. I'm so glad. I mean, sometimes it could be tough getting to this point. But I'm so glad I got to the point where you're like, I don't care. You're an idiot.
1: Yeah, whatever. Okay. You know what? Sometimes I am.
0: You're an idiot.
1: I'm fine with that.
0: You're a jerk. I don't care.
1: I accept that.
0: you're a femme. What?
1: Yeah. You do own a cat and drink wine.
0: That's all I'm saying. Not a lot of wine. I can't handle it anymore. we are Red Eye Radio.
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3: Continued southern rains this week. And according to USDA meteorologist Brad Rippey,
4: we are seeing a quasi-tropical system currently

0: inland over deep south Texas, and that is helping to focus some of the heaviest rainfall along the Texas coast early this week.
1: A location that currently prevents it from tropical storm development.
0: To continue to help focus heavy rain over the next several days along first the western Gulf Coast and then the central Gulf Coast. Eventually, some of that residual tropical moisture will work its way toward the southern Appalachians and into the southeast.
1: Meaning an additional 4 to 8 inches of rainfall in a stretch from Texas to Georgia, quenching a previously drought-plagued area and adding the potential of flash flooding. I'm Rod Bain reporting for the U.S. Department of Agriculture in Washington, D.C.
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3: 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Problem is, you also drive different, and not in a good way. That's why driving high is illegal everywhere. So if you're high,

0: 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He's Eric Carly, and I'm Gary McNamara. Actually, the best one was the woman one time that was getting on my case saying she knew I was secretly gay because I have such a great relationship with my father. And I went, well, wouldn't that be with my mother?
1: Right.
0: And it's like,
1: I don't even know the correlation.
0: But
1: there.
0: I think she thought she was actually going to get to me, but yeah. I am a heterosexual, but after my relationship history, I have no pride in that at all.

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1: And I'm Gary McNamara, along with Eric Harley. Coming up in just a minute, more on, quote, the deal, end of quote.
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1: You know, when we talked about the deal, we talked about that really the only defense that you heard from the surrogates of President Trump, outside of the professional ones, were the fact that we don't know everything. And one of the reasons that they were saying that, or you can't trust what the media was reporting when it came to what was in the deal, you can't trust them, let's wait till we hear everything. They weren't defending the things that were being said. They were just saying, we don't know whether they're true. Right. Now we know that everything that we brought up, that the source story said, ended up being true. All of it. And the things being said by the president and J.D. Vance are crazy.
3: Yeah.
1: Listen to this from the president. All right. This is the president talking yesterday about the Strait of Hormuz and admitting we can't beat Iran. That's what he's saying.
3: Yeah.
1: We can't, as after he's talked about we've decimated everything there, there's nothing left. Now he's saying there's no hope that the United States could ever beat them. By what he said right here. Here we go.
4: It's in the low 70s now, right?
5: That's right.
4: That's amazing. So that's what speaks. That speaks louder than words. The alternative would be a worldwide depression. You know, the stupid people want to have a worldwide depression. And they're stupid people. So you can only go so far. You drive somebody into the ground and a lot of bad things happen. Number one, the strait would never open because they don't like floating billion-dollar ships up and down a strait when there are rockets flying over them and mines all over the place. So the strait would never be open. It wouldn't be open for a long time. So we have a very hot stock market, and we have starting to be a very low oil price.
1: And that's one of the things, and this has been discussed many times before. Trump thinks that everything is an economic transaction with somebody.
2: Right.
1: That yeah. They think the same way that we do.
2: Right.
1: That
2: right.
1: Everybody talks, you know, that's why they talk about the, you know, the $300 billion that, you know, we're going to, you know, the goal is to normalize Iran. And, you know, this is a thing that commercial profit can defeat, the Sharia government that exists
2: right.
1: there.
2: Yeah.
1: And it's just bizarre because so much of what him and Vance are saying is what Obama said. Mm-hmm. And you shake your head going, this is just nuts. Let's go further to this. This is on Trump on a ballistic missile program. Here we go.
4: So we'll be working on a parallel effort with the Gulf nations to address non-nuclear issues such as the conventional ballistic missiles, which we'll be talking about and support. I mean, they have to have some because other people have some. You got to have some. Somebody said, you shouldn't give them one. And I have guys. I like some of these guys, but I don't think they're smart.
1: This is the guy, again, you notice what he's doing. Everybody's not smart. Everybody's not stupid. Here is Trump. All right. I'm going to read the quote from Trump. All right. First off, it's in reality, this is from National Review, in reality, Iranian missiles are a huge problem. Because he said, let me just see, maybe he says here, let me finish the quote here. Here we go. All right, here we go.
2: Okay.
3: Sir, you shouldn't let them have any missile.
4: I said, well, what am I going to do? Am I going to let Saudi Arabia have missiles, but they can't have them?
3: Yes, sir.
4: Doesn't work that way, you know? It doesn't work that way. And missiles aren't the problem. Missiles are, they hurt a little location, but they don't blow up the planet.
1: Wow. In reality, Iranian missiles are a huge problem. And you don't have to take it from me. You can take it from Donald Trump. In October of 2017, in announcing his declining to certify Obama's Iran nuclear deal, Trump said, Iran develops, deploys, and proliferates missiles that threaten American troops and our allies. Trump said that under the Obama deal, Iran has received massive sanctions relief while continuing to develop its missiles program. In the same speech, he said that under his strategy, we will address the regime's proliferation of missiles and weapons that threaten its neighbors, global trade, and freedom of navigation, informally pulling out of Obama's deal in 2018. Trump criticized Iran for exporting dangerous missiles. In May of 2018, when he formally pulled out of the Obama deal, he once again said that Iran exports dangerous missiles and that not only does the deal fail to halt Iran's nuclear ambitions, but it fails to address the regime's development of ballistic missiles that could deliver nuclear warheads. In launching the war in February, Trump told the American people they've rejected every opportunity to renounce their nuclear ambitions and we can't take it anymore. Instead, they attempted to rebuild their nuclear program and continue developing the long-range missiles that can now threaten our very good friends and allies in Europe, our troops overseas, and could soon reach the American homeland. In making the case during his April primetime speech on the war, he explained that one of the primary rationales for launching it was that Iran's strategy was so obvious. They want to produce as many missiles as possible, and they did with long range possible, and would soon have had missiles that could reach the American homeland, Europe, and virtually any other planet on Earth. One of the reasons that Trump claimed that the war was such a success was precisely was that the U.S. was pounding its missile programs. Now suddenly it doesn't matter. And if you don't change with him, you're stupid. For God's sakes, we all know it. We went in because of the nuclear weapons and the ballistic missiles. That's why we went in.
2: It's as if he's talking about a totally different enemy.
1: I know. It's apt. And then basically saying, you know, we can't stop Iran. You know, and then anybody right. who doesn't agree with it, you're a stupid person if you don't agree with him. He's the one that started the war. Started this action. He's the one that said it would be, he said the only. He said it. We didn't say it. He said unconditional surrender was the goal. And now he's reversing everything that he said previously and trying to make it sound like anybody who doesn't agree with him now is stupid. Wow.
2: Yeah.
1: Absolutely just. Yesterday was his worst day, by the way.
2: Yeah, it was all over the place within minutes. I mean, it was just everywhere. He was just scattered.
1: And even, like I said, you know, here's Fox News here. I saw criticism of Fox News. Oh, they're just going along with everything, which isn't true. But this was Guy Benson on, Brett Baer's show. Can't think of the name of it at the moment, but here it is.
5: Well, Brett, I think looking at this holistically, there are three big issues that would need to be resolved. That's what we've been told, at least, vis-a-vis the Iranian regime, potentially in a deal like this. One is the nuclear program, of course. Another is the missile program. And a third is support for the terrorism proxies. And based on what we're seeing, two of those three, the latter two, are off the table, it seems, completely, not even part of the conversation toward an eventual agreement. For a lot of people, that's unacceptable, a deal breaker. I happen to think if you can focus on the very top item there and permanently, verifiably, through coercion, eliminate Iran's entire nuclear program, dismantle it completely, that would be a win. That could be a good deal. But to see President Trump today seeming to equivocate a little bit on maybe civilian purpose nuclear program staying in the offing or low-level enrichment, that could cross a line, I think, into bad deal territory. And it's not helpful, in my view, to see the vice president out there publicly saying those people pointing out these concerns and raising these questions are warmongers, or they want hundreds of thousands of troops on the ground, or, you know, they want all the Iranian people dead. He said these things. I don't think that's fair or accurate, and it reminds me of the Obama team and their strawmanning and demagoguery during the JCPOA debate. So a lot of reasonable questions being asked right now.
1: I just wonder what it's like when they all meet. You know, you see the response about Rubio's expression standing there today.
2: Yeah, it was it did not look good at all.
1: And I know, as you said, we've seen the defense because we've seen people that have disagreed with us. And the only defense was that everybody was speculating, you know, instead of, you know, finding out what was actually in it. Mm-hmm. Now we know what's in it and all the speculation was right.
2: Right.
1: Mm-hmm. I didn't find anybody that agreed, you know, that said, well, if that speculation is true, I still agree with it. You really are getting any defense of the president coming from Republicans is milquetoast at best. Like, well, we're hoping for the best and trust the president. How can you trust the president when he talks completely, 180 degrees?
2: Which president or which one? Which version are you trusting? Yeah.
1: The February one, the April one, or the one now?
2: Right.
1: That has a completely different opinion than what he held just a few months ago.
2: Right. Tell me which one you're trusting.
1: And then when you gaslight, when you say things, when you're calling people stupid for going along with the narrative that they believed in you, how they believed you were doing the right thing with Iran, and now calling them stupid because they won't change on a dime and agree with you now.
2: Yeah.
1: You know your argument is weak.
2: Yeah. Yeah.
1: And J.D. Vance's, straw manning is just unbelievable. Mm-hmm. It's like nobody's saying these things. Nobody's saying these things.
2: Right.
1: And the other thing is that's really weak is when they keep, and J.D. Vance has been all over the place talking about, well, that's the propaganda coming from them. That's a propaganda. That's the propaganda. But we believe this portion that they really do want to get rid and they believe they've gone the wrong direction for the last 47 years. Stop it. Stop trying to sell me something that Karine Jean-Pierre would.
2: Right.
1: And I agree with Andrew McCarthy. Trump and J.D. Vance believe that the people that vote for them are imbeciles, that they're idiots.
2: Or that they'll get in line if they're called names.
1: Right. You'll get in line if you're called names because you don't want to offend them.
2: Right.
1: Sorry, but the Republican Party's a little bit different and conservatives are a little bit different than the Democrat Party.
2: Yep.
1: Issues actually matter and credibility actually matters.
2: Yep.
1: And right now this administration doesn't have any on this issue.
2: Nope.
1: None.
2: None.
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0: We are Red Eye Radio. He's Eric Carly, and I'm Gary McNamara. I want to play this audio from Mark Halperin
1: from
0: his podcast.
1: Yeah, okay.
0: Here we go. All right.
2: You got to assume several things. You got to assume that these Iranian leaders are different than the past leaders. Eric Erickson, my friend, conservative commentator, says these are the same people. These are religious zealots whose religion demands that they build a nuclear weapon and destroy Israel. Are these really different people? And one of the striking things that's occurred since the deal was signed, signed and announced and then signed, is the president and the vice president are openly saying this group of Iranian leaders, they're different. Now, the president said that for a while, but they're saying it now emphatically. They're saying this is a good deal. You'll see when you see it. But what makes it a good deal is not necessarily only what's in it. It's that we're dealing with a different kind of Iranian leader. Here's the president.
0: But there you go.
1: Yeah.
0: The president's right. Assuming, as we have said, that people think like him.
1: Right. Right.
0: They're concerned about economics, whether or not they don't think like us.
1: Right. They don't.
0: No.

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7: They are either jealous, stupid, or bad people. I'm Dave Anthony, Fox News. That's what President Trump posted on Truth Social about those he calls fools who think he hasn't been tough enough on Iran. The morning after he signed the deal with Iran at the end of the G7 summit in France to end the conflict.
8: We're never going to let them have a nuclear weapon.
7: Now, Iran's president also signed the agreement that will open the Strait of Hormuz to oil and other shipping, which President Trump says will avoid an economic catastrophe. The deal also gives Iran sanctions relief, sets up a reconstruction fund, then would unfreeze some of their assets, which is getting criticized by some Republicans and Democrats in Congress. With the president insists.
8: It's not our money. It's their money. And we froze it. At a certain point in time, I guess we're going to have to give it back.
7: Fox's Trey Yingst reports from Tel Aviv.
9: As for the missile program of Iran, President Trump said from France yesterday that the Iranians will have some missiles because neighboring countries have missiles. There was a lot of reaction across the region to those comments, but this is not a final deal with the Iranian regime. This is an extension of the ceasefire between the United States and Iran. He said if they don't adhere to the terms of this deal and don't ultimately give up their nuclear program, that he would resume the bombing campaign against the Islamic Republic.
7: War Secretary Pete Hegseth is at a NATO meeting in Brussels, calling on allies to take more responsibility for their own security in Europe.
10: Capable of deterring right here on the continent and taking the lead for the conventional defense.
7: Hegseth also announced a six-month review of American forces stationed in Europe. One of the men charged in the plot the FBI thwarted to stage a White House attack, Daniel Eskridge, due in court today in Missouri.
11: Prosecutors say the five men arrested planned to deploy drones armed with explosives in and around the UFC Freedom 250 event last Sunday in order to force an evacuation, and then planned to deploy snipers to fire upon high-value targets within the fleeing crowd.
7: That's Fox's Chanley Painter. 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
7: Well, this U.S.-Iran deal reopening the Strait of Hormuz has oil prices down another almost 2%. Gas has dipped back down just under $4 a gallon now for AAA's national average for regular. On Wall Street, stock futures are rising the day after a big sell-off dragged the Dow down 500 points off its record high following a Fed decision.
14: There's new leadership at the Federal Reserve, but for the time being, the central bank is not making changes to its key interest rate.
15: Economic activity is expanding at a solid pace, despite elevated uncertainty that owes in part to the conflict in the Middle East.
14: Federal Reserve Chairman Kevin Warsh confirmed to his post last month after being nominated by President Trump, says the Board of Governors was unanimous in keeping rates steady as inflation remains above the Fed's target of 2%. President Trump has pushed for lower rates and was critical of policy decisions made during the tenure of former Fed Chair Jerome Powell. In Washington, Jared Halpern, Fox News.
7: This is a big day in Chicago.
16: Bruce Springsteen, U2's Bono and The Edge, and Pearl Jam's Eddie Vedder are in the lineup for the grand opening of the Obama Presidential Center in Chicago at 11 Central Time. The reveal on Instagram came by way of a group chat featuring former President Barack Obama adding people to his phone chat who will also appear at the ceremony. The lineup also includes former First Lady Michelle Obama, Stevie Wonder, John Legend, and more. The Obama Presidential Center's official website says, in part, the live-streamed event brings together global leaders, artists, change makers, and citizens for an inspiring celebration of the values that shaped the Obama presidency. Michelle Polino, Fox News.
7: It's Celebration Day in New York for Knicks fans.
17: We're here. 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
7: He staked out his spot in Manhattan last night for this morning's victory parade that starts in a few hours after the Knicks won their first NBA title in 53 years. I'm Dave Anthony.
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0: 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Gary McNamara and Eric Hurley talk about everything from politics to social issues and news of the day. Whether you're up late or you're just starting your day, welcome to the show from the Relief Factor Studios. 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
10: All across America, we are Red Eye Radio. He is Eric Carley, and I'm Gary McNamara.
21: Welcome, and good morning. Thanks so much for being here.
22: Thank you, thank you. Thank you.
10: All right.
22: Thank
10: you. So I'm a little bit behind today.
22: All right.
10: All right, just so everybody knows, Dad's back in the hospital again. Mm. And yeah. When you're 100 years old and you're back in the hospital, it's never good.
22: Yeah.
10: So, he's still fighting and everything else, but I was just so busy yesterday that, yeah. You know, I was trying to catch everything that was going on. In fact, I'm flying in, later on today to go see him. And, tell you one thing, he is a fighter.
22: Yeah. That's for sure.
10: What I heard today was,
22: no doubt.
10: My sister was telling me they're in the room and the heart monitor's going.
22: Yeah. Yeah.
10: Turn off that damn machine.
22: You know, I said to you during the pre-show meeting, the strong minds are the ones quite often you see as the survivors. They're not often the loudest individuals either, but you know, you'll see the local news story on, you know, the lady turns 110 and her secret to longevity is
10: whiskey.
22: You know, usually it's
10: a shot a day,
22: a shot of whiskey before every meal. And I eat 9 times a day. But no, it's always something, you know, in great wisdom, but you can tell there's a strong mind there. Your father has a very strong mind. I know my father has a strong mind, strong will. And his doctors are amazed at his ability to manage everything. My dad reminds me of you managing your type 2 diabetes, because my dad is doing everything to the T of what his doctors are asking him to do to keep his numbers in order. But for my dad, it's about being around to take care of my mom. And I know that's, you know, what his, and if you knew my dad's life starting from his childhood, you would know that he had no choice but to be a fighter. Your father has that strong mind. You know,
10: yeah, he does, but it's tough at 100, especially when he's got a massive infection, but he's still hanging in. He's hanging in there a lot better than anybody thought from the beginning, day and a half ago when he first went in. So, so that's
22: well, we're praying for John.
10: That's I was going to say, if you're spiritual or religious or whatever, if you say a prayer for my dad, I would really appreciate it.
22: Yeah.
10: I'm going in to see him.
22: John is a non-present contributor to this program.
10: Yes.
22: He has made contributions over the years through his son, Gary. You may know him. and those lessons, the Obama lessons of my father. That's a very different book than what Gary would write. I mean, vastly different.
10: Yes, it would be. It would be completely different.
22: But we have with great joy and pride shared those lessons from both of our dads over the years. With John, you know, the DTJ, or as he says, DTJN, do the job now.
10: Oh, man, that was so funny a couple of months ago when he said that to me. Because he looked at me like, you don't have it. I was like, no. I go, no. He goes, DTJN.
22: Yeah.
10: DTJN,
22: yeah.
10: Do the job the way he said it.
22: Yeah.
10: You know. And, you know, he has his coherent moments and he doesn't.
22: Sure.
10: And so for him, I'm like, is this, what moment is this?
22: Right.
10: And he goes, no, that's not it. It's DTJN. I'm like, oh, man, he's just drifting. He doesn't.
22: Right.
10: He goes, do the job. Now!
22: Yeah. You know,
10: oh, my
22: that's,
10: God.
22: But that's one of those leadership things. You know, both of our dads have been leaders, you know, in their careers. And that's one of those leadership things, you know, get on it.
10: Oh, that was just, and the only thing that was disappointing is I was in the room alone.
22: Yeah.
10: None of my brothers and sisters, you know, weren't there, or my niece, because they all know it. Everybody knows.
22: Yeah.
10: In the family, DTJ. I mean, everybody knows it.
22: Yeah.
10: It's like, you know, I gotta do DTJ.
22: Yeah.
10: DTJ. So, and by the way, for people that never heard that before, what that means is stop whining, get the job done.
22: Yeah, do the job.
10: Yeah.
22: You know,
10: because we'd always.
22: I'll tell you, I've applied it, not to, you know, get into details, but I've applied it in very important personal things in my life. That where, you know, I felt like I was getting a message from God, and in part John McNamara, you know, it was, look, you know, this is the job. This is what you've got to do in this case. It may not be work related, but it's the task that you need to do, the what you need to do in order to make, you know, this work or whatever it is.
10: I know it's personal and I know what you're talking about because you related it to me, and I told it to my dad.
22: Yeah.
10: Just so you know, and he went, oh.
22: It changed my life.
10: It made him very, very humble.
22: That decision changed the trajectory of my life in a positive way and forever. Yeah. So I'm eternally grateful. And we're praying for him.
10: Yeah. So hopefully he can fight this and win. So yeah. we'll keep everybody updated. I really don't have to, you know, it's interesting because I really don't have to say a lot about my dad at one period because I've said it so long over such a long period of time that everybody sort of knows, you know, they just sort of, everybody listens and, you know, even on social media, you know, and, you know, friends, whatever, they all know.
22: Right.
10: They all know my dad. So,
22: yeah.
10: But, you know, we'll be flying in later on today, and we'll check out to see how he is. I'll tell you this, though, because this was I was going back in 2 weeks, so I actually wasn't going back this weekend.
22: Mm.
10: And so I made the flight and everything at the last moment. I was able to get a hotel. You can't find a rent-a-car in Buffalo.
22: Wow.
10: Can't find one. I mean, because why? Niagara Falls.
22: Wow.
10: Everybody visits Niagara. You know, between June.
22: Oh, yeah. Okay.
10: June,
22: so it's
10: Labor Day.
22: It's that season, right?
10: Yep.
22: Okay.
10: Yep.
22: Yeah. And, so here
10: and
22: we are.
10: So not sure what's going on next weekend. And it's like the thing is a car rental is the one thing where you get hit.
22: Yeah.
10: You know, but for my hotel, I can cancel one day before. And for plane flights, you can cancel right up to it. And you can't get you'd have to pay a lot. I love it. If you want to get a refund, the ticket price is $300. If you actually wish to get a refund, it will be $4,000.
22: Yeah.
10: And but there's no expense if you get it for the credit.
22: Right.
10: And for me, I fly all the time, so it doesn't matter if I get the credit.
22: Yeah,
10: I'm not looking for. A lot of people don't fly a lot; they want the refund.
22: Yeah.
10: I just I get the credit. So, and for my hotel and for parking at DFW and the airlines, I, you know, can cancel right up to the end and get it. Cars, you can't. They're going to charge you something. So I was even looking. Yeah. I don't know what the schedule is.
22: Right.
10: You know, like for next weekend, I just don't know, depending on how my father does. And so I'm like, should I make it now? Should I not make it now? You know, it's and so I have to look to see what the, you know, what it all is. But, it's just interesting how cars will charge. I think it's $50 if you cancel outside of 24 hours. If you don't, you have to pay, I think, $150 or something.
22: Mm. Mm.
10: And then if you don't show up, you owe the entire thing. But
22: but
10: it's okay. I won't be there. I'm only there for a day and a half, and I'll be Ubering it, you know, everywhere. So and the thing is, this is the savior. Mm. There's a Tim Hortons in the hospital.
22: Oh,
10: that's open 24/7.
22: What a brilliant idea that is.
10: I know,
22: that's a great idea.
10: Tim Hortons, we always
22: perfect location. I mean, for families who are visiting and, you know, that, because that's kind of one of those things that when in the moments where if you're visiting a hospital, it's never it's quite often not for a good reason, unless it's the birth of a child.
10: Right.
22: You know, but you look at situations like that, and if you're from that region, a Tim Hortons can be that respite for the moment, right?
10: Mm-hmm.
22: Where you go in and, you know, just take a break and take your mind off things and grab some coffee or something.
10: Well, that's what I told my sister. I said, look, since the visiting hours start at 7 a.m., I said, I'm going to go to sleep at the hotel, wake up, take the Uber, you know, instead of going over to your place, I'll go straight to the hospital. Have breakfast at Tim Hortons, and I'll take care of Dad. You know, I'll be there if you guys want a little bit of rest for a little bit.
22: Sure.
10: You know, I'll take care of it at that point. The only thing is, I think about this, is that the hospital is, and this goes back maybe, I'm trying to think, was I even working here at the point?
22: Mm.
10: It was one time where my mom got real sick.
22: Yeah.
10: And it probably was about 15, 17 years ago.
22: Mm.
10: And I talked to my dad, and they were at that same hospital.
22: Mm.
10: And my dad said, she's okay. And I could tell in his voice he wasn't. She wasn't. So I flew in, didn't even tell him, and I showed up. And he goes, why did you come? And I said, I heard it in your voice. Yeah. Heard something in your voice. And he said, yeah, we didn't think she was going to make it last night.
22: Yeah.
10: And so, but that, and so that always sits me when I go to that hospital. It's like always in the back of my mind.
22: Yeah.
10: But like I said, he's a fighter right now, and he's a fighter. And like I, he was singing. That was the best part. He was actually singing.
22: Jumping, singing McNamara's band.
10: He was singing McNamara's band with my sister yesterday.
22: I love it.
10: It's just like, you know, where are you doctors and nurses? You know, it's like, and I will say that part of that is, part of that is the dementia, because my father is not like that, where he would ever talk loud.
22: Well, my
10: except when he was yelling at me.
22: My mother-in-law, who has a beautiful singing voice, quite often will break out in songs. She is I think they call it stage three or level three dementia. She's advanced dementia. And she, when we're there, she will often break out in song. And she, and that's the one thing we can connect with her. You and I have talked about that, where the song just comes to their mind. So
10: it blows my mind, you know, and I wonder, they probably won't allow it in the hospital, but if we bring in this harmonica, he'll start playing it, and you sit there and you're going, that's when you say, how the hell does the brain work?
22: Glenn Campbell, you know, family said if he picked up a guitar, he didn't lose a thing.
10: I know.
22: You know,
10: and my father would just start playing, and on his 100th birthday 2 months ago, he did you know put off the harmonica, and he wasn't, you know, he wasn't in the greatest cognitive state, and it was like, well, Dad, you're 100. No, I'm not. We all burst out laughing.
22: Yeah.
10: And then when we gave him the harmonica, so play Happy Birthday, and then 5 minutes later, there he is singing with us with the birthday cake and everything else, and it was all great. So, like I said, if you're spiritual or religious, say a prayer for my dad.
22: Yeah,
10: I'll be seeing him later on today, and hopefully he pulls through this.
22: Yeah.
10: So,
22: yeah.
10: Interesting day yesterday.
22: Well,
10: got an interesting post on X that we want to go through.
22: Sure.
10: Even though it didn't age well.
22: It didn't age well, and it was, I think it was respectful in regards to the way it was written. I think it was thoughtful in how it was written, and I certainly appreciated that. Quite often it starts with, you guys don't know, and it's when it starts with, you guys, it's like, okay.
10: Any response, it's, you're right, with you guys.
22: Yeah, you guys are like, okay, we get it. And

0: making who were saying, we don't know what it is. Everybody is speculating.
1: Yeah.
0: And as we said, we always, if there's something out there, if there's a source story, we always say it could be this or it could be that or
1: sure.
0: it could be that. We've always done that. But everything that we said during the week.
1: Yeah.
0: Everything that we said from the source stories that came out were right about what was in the deal.
1: Right.
0: So that's why we said it didn't age well for him, because he was talking about the fact that there may be top, there was nothing top secret in there. Nothing top secret, nothing. And so we'll,
1: right.
0: we'll get to that, coming up here, and just so much else, to talk about out there. The Fed.
1: Yeah. Well, this is exactly what I said about, you know, the whole thing with Warsh or whoever you were going to replace Jerome Powell with. The nature of the Fed, which should have been the criticism all along. Look, I have a problem with the Federal Reserve and, you know, if you want to go full Rand Paul, well, we should audit the Federal Reserve or whatever. And those, you know, those concerns, you had some at the Fed, that wanted to raise, that were in favor of raising interest rates. And, but it doesn't look like, I don't think we're going to see a lowering of the interest rates anytime between now and the end of the year. I could be wrong, depending on what happens with the economy based on what happens with the war. But I even then, I think the market prices that in to get us back to where we were, which means there it doesn't necessarily constitute lowering those rates. Again, I could be wrong. We'll see what happens. But
0: well, what I thought was interesting is, you know, nothing happened.
1: Right.
0: And,
1: yeah.
0: And
1: yeah.
0: But the other thing that happened was, as we said, Warsh came in and said, look, we're not going to give our detailed opinion every month anymore. Everybody shut up.
1: Yeah.
0: That's basically what he said.
1: Well, and you know, the markets look at that and because they're trying to figure out where interest rates might go, you know, next time, right? Next meeting.
0: Mm-hmm.
1: And here's what we'll be watching. There's a reason that they did that. And I don't disagree with Warsh's approach here. But there is something to be said about transparency. If we're not going to audit the Fed, then we want to know what you guys are thinking. And because if you make a move and then say, well, we're not going to tell you why we made the move. I mean, we're not going to go into the details of why we made the move.
0: Well,
1: the Fed minutes, well, that I understand, well, that can get very boring.
0: Right. That they're going to do.
1: No, I know they will.
0: They're going to explain, but it's like, where they do the thing
1: minutes.
0: The not even the minutes of it, but every month, basically we're not going to be giving our opinion of where we think it's going to go, because then by the time we get to doing it, or every week or whatever, the Fed,
1: the predictive territory,
0: right,
1: thing,
0: the predictive territory, we're not going to be doing that anymore, because
1: right.
0: we sort of box ourselves in by doing it.
1: Well, and again, I don't disagree with him on that. The only
0: Neither
1: thing
0: do
1: I would encourage would be going forward is, you know, in fact, get out of the predictive and just say, if things go this way, then this could happen. If things go this way, this could happen. But I think it's a given. I think the market's already priced those contingencies mm-hmm. in up or down. And so, you know, that may be useless and may be wasting everybody's time. And Warsh may see that as, now you're just blowing, you know, hot air by that point. So we'll see.
0: We are Red Eye Radio.
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0: We're Red Eye Radio. He's Eric Cronin. I'm Gary McNamara.
1: I'm going to show you the situation that we're in.
2: Yeah.
1: You see the Nate Bargatze controversy, that Nate Bargatze went to the UFC 250.
2: You know, this is the thing. You do anything that's associated with Trump, and all of a sudden you're political. Now, there's been this thing with Nate Bargatze, I think, just my observation. He may tell you it's not true. I think all the comedians love him, and they call him the nicest comedian in the world, right? And he's worked with lots of liberal comedians, and he's a clean comedian. He's also a Christian. There are a couple of comedians that I've seen have him on their podcast that you could tell they were kind of going at him a little bit, and maybe it was friendly jabbing or not. Nate never made a big deal out of that. But if you, as a clean comedian who is openly a Christian, go to any event associated with Trump, how dare you? And Nate is great. He's really not political in his comedy at all.

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1: And he is Eric Carley, and I'm Gary McNamara. We are Red Eye Radio. Welcome in. Good morning. Thanks so much for being here.
2: Thank you.
1: All right. Some of the emails that, ex post communications that we've gotten, whatever, from people. This was one of the more interesting yesterday because the ones that agree with us, you know, that gets to be boring. this is, Lattimore who sent this to us. And this was yesterday. In times, when operational secrecy is essential to national security, the openness of our media and the public discourse presents a distinct challenge. I've long defended free speech and free press as indispensable to the constitutional order. Yet when sensitive operations require certain facts to remain unknown, not only to the public, but especially to our adversaries, the media's practice of filling every gap with speculation, partial reporting, and demands for immediate answers undermines that need. Adversaries such as Iran watch and listen, monitoring our news and talk radio to gain any advantage from the free flow of information and commentary. Meanwhile, portions of the public show little patience for incomplete knowledge and press for prompt, full answers. This subordinates strategic considerations to the appetite of disclosure. Some unknowns must remain for operations to succeed. The constant demand for transparency, though understandable, cannot always be met with without real cost. Sometimes you cannot get what you want when you want it. Acceptance of limited public knowledge in critical moments paired with disciplined patience is a necessary element of sound national policy. On the last note, you voted for the man to govern. For gosh sakes, let him govern. He will either succeed or fail, and we will go from there. All right. Number one, as you know, that has been dated now, that we know that. And again, when we do speculation, when we, you know, source story, we'll say, look, this is a source story. We always tell you.
2: Yeah.
1: And we say, this is what they say. It could be that. It might not be that.
2: Right. Sure.
1: Speculation is one thing. I would say this. Iran pays a lot more attention to what the president and the vice president say than Eric and Gary. There was no top secret stuff here. That was an excuse to throw out. I mean, that's speculation right there.
2: Right.
1: You're accusing us of putting out speculation, which you're implying helps the enemy when you're saying that there is that there may be operational secrecy here, where there's no operational secrecy when you say we have a deal and then you send surrogates out to promote that deal. And then you say you shouldn't question it, or if there are stories out there, shouldn't question the politicians on it.
2: Well, and we don't speculate to the point of conclusion in a situation like this, especially because we don't have all of the information. We'll say, if this is true, if these reports are true, if that part is accurate, if that holds, if that remains the case, we'll use those qualifiers for a reason. And it's not an out. It's just how you should approach it. If you don't, we're not sitting in the situation room.
1: Right.
2: So, and Lattimore, we appreciate your very thoughtful, message to us on X. I agree. Free speech. And I would add true journalism, the kind that people like Barry Weiss believe in, is essential to a free society. But it is when you look at a situation like this. The people come and go. The ideas remain. I don't pledge allegiance to a person. I don't vote for them and say, just let them run. Just let them run their, you know, their show. If they're doing something I disagree with, it's because I think it will come back at them and fail, and they will not be able to complete their overall mission and agenda items. And that's a concern for me. I don't have near as much confidence in the GOP in terms of Capitol Hill as I do in this president. That confidence is waning based on items from this week alone. And that's a problem. That's a problem for people like me because I don't waver one way or the other. If it comes out, if we get it ultimately under this president, the regime is gone, and we get all of the uranium, then I will say, well done, Mr. President, and that will be it. He's a public servant. I'm not going to just hire him and let him run. I hired him to do a job. I expect that to be
1: done. Well, no, we are letting him, because this is the last part, and this is where, in my opinion, Lattimore goes to the emotional part of it.
2: Mm.
1: On the last note, you voted for the man to govern. For gosh sakes, let him govern. He will either succeed or fail. We will go from there. You and I aren't stopping him from governing.
2: Yeah, no, there's nothing that we say. We don't stop him from governing.
1: Right. We're responding to him governing.
2: Right.
1: And so I just...
2: And he responded to the criticism. The president responded to the criticism clearly.
1: Right. And
2: at
1: G7. That's the way that it works. But there was no top secret in here, so that blows the first part of the argument.
2: Right.
1: There was nothing top secret in here at all.
2: Yeah, because after this was written by Lattimore, they put everything out there and...
1: And all the sore stories that we brought to you on the air, on our podcast and on our radio show, all of it turned out to be true.
2: Yes.
1: All of it.
2: Right.
1: Sometimes
2: it doesn't work that way, but in this case it did.
1: Right. When he said one last note, you voted for the man to govern. For gosh sakes, let him govern. He will succeed or fail, and we will go from there. First point, as we said, we're not stopping him from governing.
2: Mm-hmm.
1: We're commenting on, his governing and what they have said. In fact, we have been much more critical, as we will be in a couple of minutes, about the things that they said, which we believe are straw man arguments. J.D. Vance made another one yesterday. Complete straw man argument. It doesn't exist out there.
2: On the 100,000 troop thing?
1: Right. When they're not being credible, when you can blow a hole through their argument, then you have a right to speculate, what are they doing?
2: Right.
1: And let me just finish this.
2: Sure.
1: And with the thing here, you voted for the man to govern. For gosh sakes, let him govern. He will succeed. Do you know what our job is?
2: This is what we do for a living.
1: That's what we do.
2: This is what we do for a living. Right. And it's not, and you're right, Gary, it's not that we're stopping him from governing, but we will, because it implies, let him govern without criticism.
1: Right.
2: That's what you're saying.
1: Yeah. And.
2: But that's not what this country was founded on, and I don't care if it's somebody on our side or not. Keep in mind, if you've been paying attention, and maybe, I'm not sure how long Lattimore's been listening, and we hope it's for a long time. It's all we require. Listen all of your life, every night. But if you're a new listener, and you didn't listen along the way, President Trump gets high marks where other GOP presidents didn't get. Maybe with the exception of Reagan in modern years, President Trump has accomplished a lot. This is why, by the way, this entire thing to us is disappointing. I won't say shocking, but it's because it's not over yet. And I'm putting that asterisk there.
1: Well, no, we, again,
2: so it, we, if we, it's, we, it's, we, along the way, the messaging has to be very clear, or you don't have to necessarily put all these things out every day, because tossing these things out every day, you know, I saw someone say yesterday, well, he's just trying to keep the enemy confused. You're keeping your constituents confused. And keeping the enemy confused is one thing.
1: What is the purpose of keeping the enemy confused?
2: Right, exactly. If they don't see you acting, there's no confusion. They understand you're not going to act.
1: Right.
2: They believe, Iran believes he's not going to act before November 3rd. And they're being proven right.
1: And for example, let's play this particular audio from J.D. Vance when he was on the Megyn Kelly show, where this absolutely was using, this complete straw man argument. Here we go.
3: And importantly, we have a constituency right now that is saying that we're going to send boots on the ground. They want Donald Trump to send hundreds of thousands of ground troops into Iran. The best thing
4: Those
3: we
4: are
3: need
4: Republicans.
3: People. But we need people.
1: Who?
2: Yeah, who?
1: There's Megyn Kelly saying who? I don't know of one.
2: Yeah, I don't know of one.
1: You know, there's a talk of having boots on the ground.
2: Someone may
1: to get the uranium, but that would be boots on the ground after you had wiped out the government and
2: yes.
1: of the government and the agreement was there and the proper security would be there to get the, and we didn't propose that. Trump did.
2: Well, no.
1: Trump's the one that said we're going to get it.
2: Well, and he said this is what it would take.
1: Right.
2: And we've known that. And I don't know where the 100,000 number, if someone commented, in terms of hyperbole, you know, you're going to send in 100,000 troops. That's hyperbole,
1: no, or if they said,
2: not to be taken seriously.
1: Or if there was a Republican out there that said, look, in order to win a war the way Trump is stating we're going to win the war,
2: yeah,
1: you know, we're going to need hundreds of thousands of ground troops, and that's not going to happen.
2: Right.
1: You know, I could see that might have been said somewhere, but Trump in selling it was, we fight wars in a different way. And that is, as we know, Soleimani and other terrorist leaders that we've taken out. And that is, it was clear. We can win this by killing the leadership level, then the next leadership level, then the next leadership level, then the next leadership level, then the next leadership level.
2: Right.
1: We keep them underground, and then, we put the, you know, the blockade on. But no one, there is no one talking about hundreds of thousands. I don't know anyone talking about it unless it was used in the fact of criticizing Trump's strategy to begin with, that you can't win a war on this. And we said, well, it'd be unique because we've never, I don't know, a war where we have targeted the leadership like we have in Iran. And we said, we hope it works, and it might, but you've got to be consistent. And that means every single level of leadership in that country that's related to the Iranian Revolutionary Guard, you take out. Mm-hmm. And that was the plan. And the plan was when we do that, and when we finish the job, as he said, it's almost a quote, finish the job, then the Iranian people, you can take over. And we know that was the case because the president talked about the Kurds stealing our weapons, which still that scandal has to, what do you mean they stole our weapons? How did this, you know, how did this happen?
2: Right.
1: You know, these are all totally legitimate questions, you know, that are out there. But that's a strongman argument. There was no ground, there was no groundswell for ground troops at all. No one. And that's where J.D. Vance, you know, you look at that and then you look at when he talked about, we're not going to, the $300 billion isn't U.S. taxpayer money. Nobody was making
2: that argument.
1: And when you're making a straw man argument, it means you don't believe that you can convince your constituents that what you're actually doing is right. Otherwise, you tell the truth.
2: Because the $300 billion mark wasn't about, again, never was about taxpayer money. It was about the fact that you would be enriching Iran to fund their proxies all over again.
1: Right.
2: And this is not what we want. This seems like President Trump, you know, from where he began, you know, unconditional surrender. Those words were important. And now we're shaking hands with the IRGC and signing a deal.
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0: We are Red Eye Radio. He's Eric Carney, and I'm Gary McNamara. Welcome and good morning. Yes, I'm going to play this a quick audio cut. This is the president yesterday, okay? Here we go.
1: All right.
0: Talking about the Iran deal.
1: Yeah.
2: It's in the low 70s now.
3: That's right.
2: That's amazing. So that's what speaks. That speaks louder than words. The alternative would be a worldwide depression. You know, the stupid people want to have a worldwide depression. And they're stupid people. So you can only go so far. You drive somebody into the ground and a lot of bad things happen. Number one, the strait would never open because they don't like floating billion-dollar ships up and down a strait when there are rockets flying over them and mines all over the place. So the strait would never be open. It wouldn't be open for a long time. So we have a very hot stock market, and we have starting to be a very low oil price. And
0: wow. Just wow. Wow. Wow.
1: Yeah.
0: And most of the response was, well, I wonder who caused the closing of the Strait of Hormuz. How did this all happen?
1: Yeah. Yeah.
0: It's like, and then again, that the people like us that backed him on it and backed him on what he wanted to do that now he has reversed are now the stupid people who want a global recession.
1: Yeah, I feel like that cut that we played from Senator Kennedy yesterday,
0: yes.
1: Where you just start going, what? You know, brevity is not his strong point. So we'll get into that a little bit more coming up.
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6: It's 27 after. Welcome back. You're with America in the Morning. The stage is set in Georgia after two Republican election runoffs gave the GOP their candidates to take on Democrats for governor and the U.S. Senate in November. Donna Warder reports.
7: In a runoff election Tuesday in Georgia, President Donald Trump's favorite for the U.S. Senate, current Representative Mike Collins, beat former football coach Derek Dooley. Collins now faces Democratic Senator John Ossoff in November.
8: I know what it's like to sign the front and the back of a paycheck so that Georgians can put food on the table and provide for their families. John Ossoff doesn't.
7: In the race for Georgia's governor, healthcare tycoon Rick Jackson won the Republican runoff against current lieutenant governor and Trump pick Burt Jones.
9: Tonight, you made your voice heard loud and clear. Tonight, we did more than win a runoff. Tonight, we proved the people of Georgia are in charge.
7: Audio courtesy WSB. Jackson faces Democrat and former Atlanta Mayor Keisha Lance Bottoms in November. I'm Donna Warder.
6: More than 10,000 police officers and over a million people will line the Canyon of Heroes in New York City this morning for a ticker tape parade to honor the New York Knicks, who won the NBA championship, defeating the San Antonio Spurs. New York City Mayor Zohran Mamdani will give each of the Knicks a key to the city. It was 53 years since the Knicks last won a championship, but in 1973, they were not given a parade. Over 2,500 pounds of shredded paper will be tossed from building windows on the parade route today. America in the Morning for Thursday, June 18th, 2026, is produced by Jeff McKay. I'm John Trout. This is Westwood One.
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6: This is America in the Morning from Westwood One. Coming up this half hour,
15: Arthur churning through parts of the Southeast. I'm Clayton Neville.
16: The Federal Reserve has again left its key interest rate the same. Sagar Meghani, Washington.
17: New developments in the Luigi Mangione murder case has defense attorneys preparing a psychiatric defense. I'm Sue Aller.
18: One person is dead after a business jet crashed on a highway in Laredo, Texas, and caught fire. I'm Mike Hempen.
19: All of the immigration detainees at the South Florida Detention Center known as Alligator Alcatraz have been transferred to other facilities. I'm Jennifer King.
20: Georgia's Republican legislative leaders have rejected their governor's call to redraw districts in a special session. I'm Haya Pujwani.
6: Back after these messages.
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0: 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Also heard on translators K265AX, serving Chelan at 100.9, K276CY for Manson at 103.1, K276BY serving Brewster, Pateras, and the lower Methow Valley at 103.1, and translator K276CT serves the upper Methow Valley at 103.1.
1: He returned to Washington just before dawn. I'm Dave Anthony, Fox News, where President Trump is facing pushback from the right and the left over the deal with Iran he signed digitally last night before leaving the G7 summit in France. Concerned it gives sanctions relief, unfreezes Iran's assets, and gives them a reconstruction fund.
2: It's not even comparable to the Obama deal. It's worse by a lot.
1: That's Democratic Senator Alyssa Slotkin on MS Now.
3: Louisiana Republican Senator Bill Cassidy also saying President Reagan is rolling over in his grave. Iran's nuclear ambitions were not curbed, and that they have learned that threatening the Strait of Hormuz works and will undoubtedly leverage it in the future.
1: But as Fox's Mark Meredith also reports from the White House, the president is pushing back hard.
3: The president says this was also about the economy. He posted around 4:30 this morning, "These fools who think I haven't been tough enough on Iran when the stock market just hit a record high and oil prices are tumbling down are either jealous, bad people, or stupid."
1: The president insists he's preventing Iran from having nuclear weapons, and the deal reopens the Strait of Hormuz to oil and other shipping. And Fox's Trey Yingst reports from Tel Aviv.
4: The world is waiting to see if the Iranians will adhere to the agreement and if they are serious about these nuclear concessions as it relates to their program. Now, more broadly, the region is prepared for the possibility that this deal collapses. But at this moment, the president is touting the diplomatic success and what it will mean for the stock market and the oil market.
1: Oil is down about 4% now, and there is a rebound rally on Wall Street. The Dow's up more than 200 points. War Secretary Pete Hegseth is at a NATO meeting in Brussels telling allies it's shameful they did not help the U.S. during the Iran war, calling on them to do more securing Europe themselves.
5: Real military capabilities capable of deterring right here on the continent and taking the lead.
1: Hegseth says the Pentagon's reviewing U.S. troop presence in Europe. The first tropical storm in the Atlantic, Arthur, no longer a tropical storm, but it's still full of heavy rain, so flooding is a big concern from Louisiana to Mississippi to Alabama. 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
1: Back to Wall Street and the rebound from yesterday's sell-off. The Dow's getting back some of the losses, up 200 points. The NASDAQ is gaining 253, the S&P 500 adding 58 points. We mentioned oil prices down about 4%, puts WTI back under 74 bucks a barrel. There's another drop at the gas pump, AAA's national average for regular just under $4 a gallon. And while that is a buck higher than before the Iran conflict started, it's 57 cents cheaper than the price surge high last month. Now an update to the economy.
8: Fewer people signed up for unemployment benefits in the most recent report. New claims declined to 226,000 last week, down 4,000 from the previous week, though continuing claims, those remaining on benefits, rose to 1.8 million, an increase of 24,000, suggesting some people were taking longer to find a new position. That report is from the week of June 6th. Fed Chair Kevin Warsh wrapped up his first news conference assessing the labor markets as stable. He says the 3 to 6 month trend, which he considers more important than a 1 month report, is moving in a good direction. Ginny Coselda, Fox News.
1: There's a huge party going on in New York City, a championship parade starting now.
9: Hundreds of thousands of fans are gathered in Lower Manhattan to celebrate the New York Knicks and their 2026 NBA championship. Now, despite winning two titles in the early 70s, the Knicks have never held a ticker tape parade, which means today marks their first ever trip down the Canyon of Heroes. We see fans climbing on top of trees and traffic lights to try to catch a glimpse of the action. The parade culminating at City Hall, where New York City Mayor Zohran Mamdani will hand the team keys to the city in a ceremony emceed by longtime Knicks broadcaster Mike Breen. In Lower Manhattan, Tony Genualdo, Fox News.
1: Golf's U.S. Open is underway in New York's Long Island, but fog suspended play at Shinnecock Hills shortly after tee-off for about 2 hours. I'm Dave Anthony. This is Fox News.
10: For your community information station, KOZI. Good morning to you. I'm Nick Scott in the newsroom. A long wait is almost over as finishing touches on a major Highway 150 project begin. Electric utility and internet expansion planned around Lake Chelan, and two key licenses are granted for a Chelan County fusion energy project. We'll check sports, update the weather forecast, an ag report and health report coming up on KOZI.
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10: In the KOZI newsroom, I'm Nick Scott. The long-anticipated completion of a huge sewer line upgrade project along Highway 150 is more evident today with pavement going in on top of the new wastewater network.
17: It's finally happening. Our community has been so patient. You know, we've had 3 months of kind of a once-in-a-generation infrastructure project to replace 80-year-old pipe that's buried 16 feet deep in sandy soil.
10: And just when you thought road projects were over?
17: And in the fall, we regroup on kind of the second half of that SR-150 project. So Ooh. The project was broken into two halves so that it would be more manageable. Some of the work will continue through Columbia, through that Riverwalk Alley, and then ultimately result in us taking that lift station that's there kind of next to Campbell's, and we're going to put all that equipment underground, and then we're going to totally rehab that space. So it's just like a really great community space overlooking the river, unobstructed views.
10: Described as a more beautiful project for the city was the Monday night christening of the new Lakeside Park.
18: I believe that was a little over $1 million investment in the Lakeside Park. So now we have new ADA pathways. We have a new ADA playground. We have new docks. We have larger bathrooms.
17: Landscape improvements, shoreline restoration. We extended the beach.
10: That's Chelan Mayor Aaron McArdle. You may want to always consider getting to Lakeside Park early or opt for a weekday visit for best parking options. And what about the city's interest in the accumulation of woody debris in Lake Chelan?
17: Our parks team is working really hard to keep up on that in our marina, especially for boat safety, but also at our parks, Don Morse and Lakeside, actively working on a grant on some additional funding so that we can even staff up more on driftwood removal. We're all trying to do our part to come up with some solutions.
10: Today, beginning at 5:15 at City Hall, a special meeting with the City Council and their Parks Advisory Board to discuss proposed improvements to the Chelan Muni Golf Course. Chelan County PUD is considering a 5-acre Manson area orchard property for any future needs the utility may have. The property is being considered as part of the PUD's long-term planning efforts in the Manson area, where expected growth will eventually require additional electrical infrastructure.
19: We're looking at it from a near-term project planning perspective and a long-term planning perspective. So we have an existing substation, and we want to expand there on the property that we already own. And then we want to look ahead further out geographically northwest where the organic growth is happening. We want to get out into the community to build new capacity improvement, new reliability. And so that requires us to acquire new property.
10: Project manager Abra O'Leary outlined the district's long-range planning efforts for the Manson area.
19: We want to get out into the community to build new capacity improvement, new reliability. And so that requires us to acquire new property and talk to neighbors, get the word out that we're looking. This load center and future planning project is a 10-year kind of time frame.
10: O'Leary said the district has spent more than a year conducting outreach through community meetings, open houses, presentations, and surveys as part of its effort to identify future infrastructure needs and to gather public feedback. PUD commissioners say that purchasing property in Manson is not the same as selecting a future substation site. A growing wildland fire in Okanagan County, grass and brush burning south of Omak Lake, has consumed an estimated 8,000 acres as of this morning. Fire is burning east of Columbia River Road, originally two separate fires. Both have burned together, prompting a get-out-now evacuation advisory for some residents in the Carter Valley. Multiple water-scooping aircraft and helicopters have joined firefighters on the ground. Brant Capel, Chief Deputy Chelan County Auditor, has been selected by the County Commissioners to fulfill the unexpired term of retired County Auditor Skip Moore.
20: They have offered that appointment to Brant Capel, and he has accepted. Now, the resolution on that will be happening next week, and that means he will take over as the auditor on July 1st. Until the upcoming election.
10: Commissioner spokeswoman Jill Fitzsimmons says commissioners reached a consensus to offer the appointment to Capel, one of three names submitted by the Chelan County Republican Central Committee. And it's the first company in the world to secure the regulatory licenses needed for a fusion power plant. Helion, an Everett firm, has been granted two licenses from the State Department of Health, a radioactive materials license and radioactive air emissions license, confirming Helion has the facilities, trained personnel, and safety programs in place at its Orion facility in Malaga to meet the rigorous safety standards required for fusion operations. The licenses will allow Helion to continue to build at the Malaga site, which is the location of the world's first fusion power plant. An office complex is complete at the site. Now Helion can proceed with work on the generator building, for which the initial earthwork began earlier this year. Firefighters confirm structures have been lost in the over 200-acre wildfire burning near Spokane Valley. The governor has requested a disaster declaration from the Federal Emergency Management Agency for the Upriver Fire, which would give Washington access to federal funding to help fight the fire. A single-vehicle crash on Highway 17 Tuesday ignited a brush fire that quickly grew to 1,300 acres. The State Patrol says a 40-year-old Soap Lake man was driving north on the highway when he failed to maintain his lane and lost control of the SUV, which rolled and sparked the fire. A recent trip up to the Metow Valley Forest Fire Lookout Tower in Twisp to conduct an annual spring assessment and repairs discovered that the historic structure had been vandalized again. The Metow Valley News reports that Lookout Mountain was built in 1937, first established as a camp in 1911. Lookout Mountain became home to a log cabin with a lookout house in 1922. Once the tower was constructed, Lookout Mountain was staffed every summer until 1997 and became the lookout with the highest number of first fire reports in the Metow, averaging more than a dozen first reports each fire season. The lookout is listed in the National Historic Lookout Register. At least two teens have been injured in a bear encounter on Mount Si. The State Department of Fish and Wildlife says three hikers were about 2.5 miles up the Mount Si Trail at the Mount Si Natural Conservation Area when a black bear charged the group and swiped at one of the hikers, scratching the youth. As a result of the encounters, all Mount Si trails have been temporarily closed. There's a new analysis out today on Washington's affordability crisis.
0: A new report says rising costs in Washington state and across the country are no accident. They're the result of policy choices that put corporate wealth ahead of everyday people. Research shows Washington is now the fifth most expensive state in the nation, with prices rising faster than in any other state. Jeffrey Gustavison with the Washington nonprofit Firelands Workers United says solving the affordability crisis starts with reining in corporate influence over the state's politics and economy.
21: These are companies.

0: The report, published by Demos and People's Action Institute, cites extreme wealth concentration as a driver of growing unaffordability. It notes about 900 billionaires hold nearly double the wealth of the entire bottom half of U.S. households. Sulma Arias with the People's Action Institute says when it comes to affordability, the country is at a breaking point.
1: We do believe that there's a way out of this affordability crisis, but it's going to take grassroots organizing and a fight for our democracy that brings together people across race, geography.
0: The report notes the combination of rising costs and stagnant wages has not hit everyone equally.
2: May housing starts fell to the lowest level since the pandemic disrupted construction 6 years ago. That's the latest from the U.S. Census Bureau. Builder confidence has dropped recently because of higher materials and financing costs. The change threatens to exacerbate housing shortages and disrupt recent progress in most states toward building enough new housing for new residents. The U.S. Department of Labor is requiring 4 Washington-based restaurants to pay $750,000 in back wages to 42 workers after an investigation uncovered minimum wage and overtime violations. The business Rancho Chico, located in Spokane, Colville, and Omak, failed to pay employees required overtime of time and a half their regular rate of pay for all hours worked over 40 hours in a work week. Additionally, Rancho Chico paid some non-exempt employees on a salaried basis for all hours worked, which led to earnings below the federal minimum wage of $7.25 an hour. Investigators also found that Rancho Chico violated federal child labor laws prohibiting minors from operating hazardous equipment. Stay connected on air, on Facebook, and at KOZI.com. I'm Nick Scott, KOZI News.
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9: From the Ag Information Network, I'm Bob Larson with today's Fruit Grower Report. Well, when contacting your legislators to discuss your concerns about the challenges facing farmers today, it's important to keep a level head. David Ducharme, lobbyist for the Washington State Tree Fruit Association, says don't assume just because of their party affiliation that they don't understand.
10: I think that there's members of the majority party that actually get it, that they understand it, but they may not have the numbers to be able to move kind of what is a very large ship and to move it quickly.
9: Ducharme says they all hear stories about what's going on out there.
10: But I do think that our messages are resonating. I think that from a political standpoint, some of them feel like they can't do the right thing because

0: because that there will be a consequence for that.
1: Ducharme says it's important that all Washingtonians understand what's causing the problems.
0: Please don't tell them that this is the Trump administration. Well, not completely helpful at times, you know. Washington State has found itself in a huge budget deficit. It's a fiasco. It has been created by overspending, spending money that they knew that they weren't going to have.
1: With much of this happening recently.
0: You wouldn't believe it, but they had $14 billion surplus 2 years ago in Washington State. Last year, they came in with a $20 billion deficit. They raised taxes by $9.2 billion and, you know, come in this year and they're in the hole again.
1: And more than anything else, Ducharme says, this is a spending problem.
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4: 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I'm Bob Larson from the Ag Information Network.
5: KOZI weather for North Central Washington. Sunshine today. Look for highs in the 80s. Gusty winds around 25 miles an hour. Mostly clear skies for tonight. Lows mid-50s to low 60s. We'll start the day mostly cloudy tomorrow morning, then becoming partly cloudy, but highs mid-80s to lower 90s. Sunshine back on Saturday. That's a look at your weather. Stay with us for all the latest right here on KOZI.
6: Welcome to the Line on Agriculture Report. This is Lori Boyer for the Ag Information Network. The National Farmers Union is raising concerns about a policy rider that the House Appropriations Subcommittee Chairman has repeatedly attached to legislation. The rider, unrelated to funding, could create significant challenges to enforcement of the Packers and Stockyards Act. National Farmers Union Government Relations Director Aaron Shire explains.
7: If this bill that passed the House was to ultimately become law, like if the Senate were to take the same approach that the House did, it would be a really big problem. It would overturn the most recent Packers and Stockyards Act rules, basically the changes to regulations, the updates to modernize the Packers and Stockyards Act, and fill in holes and gaps where producers weren't being adequately supported. And we don't believe the Senate will take that up, but we're working very hard to defeat this Packers and Stockyards Act rider to make clear that livestock producers need a fair shake in the marketplace and that we shouldn't roll back the provisions we put in place to make enforcement of this law better and more robust.
6: Shire says that the Farmers Union has worked to combat this in the past and they will continue to work to ensure this does not get passed. I'm Lori Boyer for the Ag Information Network.
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16: Stocks recovered ground at the open after yesterday's sell-off. The NASDAQ is rallying. Investors are encouraged by lower crude oil prices after President Trump said he has signed a memorandum of understanding with Iran. Apple CEO Tim Cook tells the Wall Street Journal soaring costs for chips will force Apple to raise prices. Cook says the increase in cost for memory chips is unprecedented, though President Trump says Apple will work with Intel to design and manufacture chips in the U.S. Apple's shares are up more than 1%. Intel shares are nearly 9% higher. Kroger's sales and earnings both rose in the recent quarter, but Wall Street was expecting even stronger earnings, so Kroger's shares are down 7%. That's your Fox Business Report. I'm Jenny Coselda, invested in you.
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20: In the KOZI newsroom, I'm Nick Scott. Patience during your daily commute has paid off as the mammoth Highway 150 sewer project is nearing completion.
21: It's finally happening. Our community has been so patient. You know, we've had 3 months of kind of a once-in-a-generation infrastructure project to replace 80-year-old pipe that's buried 16 feet deep in sandy soil.
20: That's the city of Chelan's Chad Coltman. And just when you thought road projects were over?
21: And in the fall, we regroup on kind of the second half of that SR-150 project. So the project was broken into two halves so that it would be more manageable. Some of the work will continue through Columbia, through that Riverwalk Alley, and then ultimately result in us taking that lift station that's there kind of next to Campbell's, and we're going to put all that equipment underground, and then we're going to totally rehab that space. So it's just like a really great community space overlooking the river, unobstructed views.
20: The city also plans pedestrian improvements at the Farnham-Webster intersection. And what about the city's interest in the accumulation of woody debris in Lake Chelan?
21: Our parks team is working really hard to keep up on that in our marina, especially for boat safety, but also at our parks, Don Morse and Lakeside, actively working on a grant on some additional funding so that we can even staff up more on driftwood removal. We're all trying to do our part to come up with some solutions.
20: Today, beginning at 5:15 at City Hall, a special meeting with the City Council and their Parks Advisory Board to discuss proposed improvements to the Chelan Muni Golf Course. Chelan County PUD is considering a 5-acre Manson area orchard property for any future needs the utility may have. The property is being considered as part of the PUD's long-term planning efforts in the Manson area, where expected growth will eventually require additional electrical infrastructure.
22: We're looking at it from a near-term project planning perspective and a long-term planning perspective. So we have an existing substation, and we want to expand there on the property that we already own and work with the neighborhood that already lives near that substation. And then we want to look ahead further out geographically northwest where the organic growth is happening. This load center and future planning project is a 10-year kind of time frame. So we want to get ahead.
20: PUD project manager Abra O'Leary. O'Leary explained the expansion of the existing Manson substation is expected to meet projected demand for the next decade. Then there's planned internet service improvements planned for South Shore.
22: Currently there's 321 customers, and we're looking at adding 548 additional customers. So right now, phase one, customer connections by end of 2026 is what we're planning for. And phase two will be connections in 2027.
20: Chelan PUD Project Manager Abra O'Leary. Brant Capel, Chief Deputy Chelan County Auditor, has been selected by the County Commissioners to fulfill the unexpired term of retired County Auditor Skip Moore.
0: They have offered that appointment to Brant Capel, and he has accepted. Now, the resolution on that will be happening next week, and that means he will take over as the auditor on July 1st until the upcoming election. The
20: Commissioner's spokeswoman, Jill Fitzsimmons, says commissioners reached a consensus to offer the appointment to Capel, one of three names submitted by the Chelan County Republican Central Committee. A growing wildland fire in Okanagan County. Grass and brush burning south of Omak Lake has consumed an estimated 8,000 acres as of this morning. Fire is burning east of Columbia River Road. Originally two separate fires, both have burned together, prompting a get-out-now evacuation advisory for some residents in the Carter Valley. Multiple water-scooping aircraft and helicopters have joined firefighters on the ground. And it's the first company in the world to secure the regulatory licenses needed for a fusion power plant. Helion, an Everett firm, has been granted two licenses from the State Department of Health, a radioactive materials license and radioactive air emissions license, confirming Helion has the facilities, trained personnel, and safety programs in place at its Orion facility in Malaga to meet the rigorous safety standards required for fusion operations. The licenses will allow Helion to continue to build at the Malaga site, which is the location of the world's first fusion power plant. An office complex is complete at the site. Now Helion can proceed with work on the generator building, for which the initial earthwork began earlier this year. At least two teens have been injured in a bear encounter on Mount Si. The State Department of Fish and Wildlife says three hikers were about 2.5 miles up the Mount Si Trail at the Mount Si Natural Conservation Area when a black bear charged the group and swiped at one of the hikers, scratching the youth. As a result of the encounters, all Mount Si trails have been temporarily closed. A recent trip up to the Metow Valley Forest Fire Lookout Tower in Twisp to conduct an annual spring assessment and repairs discovered that the historic structure had been vandalized again. The Metow Valley News reports that Lookout Mountain was built in 1937, first established as a camp in 1911. Lookout Mountain became home to a log cabin with a lookout house in 1922. Once the tower was constructed, Lookout Mountain was staffed every summer until 1997 and became the lookout with the highest number of first fire reports in the Metow, averaging more than a dozen first reports each fire season. The lookout is listed in the National Historic Lookout Register. There's a new analysis out today on Washington's affordability crisis.
1: A new report says rising costs in Washington state and across the country are no accident. They're the result of policy choices that put corporate wealth ahead of everyday people. Research shows Washington is now the fifth most expensive state in the nation, with prices rising faster than in any other state. Jeffrey Gustavison with the Washington nonprofit Firelands Workers United says solving the affordability crisis starts with reining in corporate influence over the state's politics and economy.
12: These are companies that have essentially rigged the system in their favor for a very long time, and it's especially strong in our state given the presence of large tech companies that are some of the wealthiest companies in the history of the world that are raking in record profits year after year.
1: Last week, Washington Governor Bob Ferguson called the state's financial situation dire and pledged not to propose any new taxes. Gustavison says publicly funded programs like childcare make life more affordable for working families and calls for corporations to pay their fair share in taxes. The report, published by Demos and People's Action Institute, cites extreme wealth concentration as a driver of growing unaffordability. It notes about 900 billionaires hold nearly double the wealth of the entire bottom half of U.S. households. Sulma Arias with the People's Action Institute says when it comes to affordability, the country is at a breaking point.
2: We do believe that there's a way out of this affordability crisis, but it's going to take grassroots organizing and a fight for our democracy that brings together people across race, geography.
1: The report notes the combination of rising costs and stagnant wages has not hit everyone equally.
20: May housing starts fell to the lowest level since the pandemic disrupted construction 6 years ago. That's the latest from the U.S. Census Bureau. Builder confidence has dropped recently because of higher materials and financing costs. The change threatens to exacerbate housing shortages and disrupt recent progress in most states toward building enough new housing for new residents. The U.S. Department of Labor is requiring 4 Washington-based restaurants to pay $750,000 in back wages to 42 workers after an investigation uncovered minimum wage and overtime violations. The business Rancho Chico, located in Spokane, Colville, and Omak, failed to pay employees required overtime of time and a half their regular rate of pay for all hours worked over 40 hours in a work week. Additionally, Rancho Chico paid some non-exempt employees on a salaried basis for all hours worked, which led to earnings below the federal minimum wage of $7.25 an hour. Investigators also found that Rancho Chico violated federal child labor laws prohibiting minors from operating hazardous equipment. Stay connected on air, on Facebook, and at KOZI.com. I'm Nick Scott, KOZI News.
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26: From the KOZI Sports Desk, I'm Ryan Curley with this sporting update. Mariners fall to the Orioles last night, 5-3 in Seattle. Gunnar Henderson, the central casting shortstop, opened the scoring in the third by launching a 2-run home run to give the O's a 2-0 lead. Mariners kept pace with a Dom Canzone RBI single in the fourth. That scored Julio Rodriguez. It was 2-1 in the sixth when Orioles center fielder Leody Taveras legged out a triple that scored Pete Alonso. You can add another in the seventh and the ninth, and the O's held a 5-1 lead. There were short-lived fireworks in the bottom half of the ninth. For the Mariners, Dom Canzone and Cole Young teamed up to hit back-to-back solo home runs to shrink the lead to two, but Robles, Emerson, and Joe went down in short order afterwards. 5-3 our final, and the Mariners drop back to 38-37 on the year. Yes, that is still good for first place in the pillow-fighting AL West. Mariners lead the homeless Athletics by one game. Series finale is today at 1:10 at T-Mobile Park. That game and every game can be heard on KOZI AM 1230. In local baseball, our Wenatchee Apple Sox had a productive Wednesday, a doubleheader with the Edmonton Riverhawks, both games going in favor of the Sox, 5-1 in Game 1 and 9-5 in Game 2. The Sox sit firmly in first place in the West Coast League. Next up for them is a weekend series at home against Nanaimo, being played at Paul Thomas Senior Stadium in East Wenatchee. Tomorrow's the big day for soccer fans. The U.S. national team is in Seattle for their second match of the World Cup. They face the boys down under. It's the Aussies and the Yankees at Lumen Field tomorrow at noon. And lastly, in the world of golf, it's a major weekend. The 146th playing of the U.S. Open began this morning. Play continues through Sunday at Shinnecock Hills, located on Long Island, New York. And that is your Thursday Sports. I'm Ry the Sports Guy for KOZI.
24: 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Not all body fat is created equal. Visceral fat is the type that hides deep inside the abdomen, wrapping itself around vital organs like the liver and intestines. Unlike the fat that you can pinch under the skin, visceral fat is metabolically active. It releases inflammatory chemicals and hormones that can interfere with insulin function, raise blood pressure, and increase triglycerides. Over time, it significantly raises the risk of heart disease, type 2 diabetes, and even certain cancers. A growing waistline can be a clue. For many men, a waist over 40 inches, and for women over 35 inches, may signal excess visceral fat. The good news is that visceral fat responds well to lifestyle changes. Regular aerobic exercise, strength training, improving sleep, reducing added sugars and refined carbohydrates, and managing stress can all help to shrink it. The takeaway here is that it's not just about your weight on the scale. Where fat is stored matters. Reducing visceral fat is one of the most powerful steps you can take to improve your long-term health. That's your health report from Lake Chelan Health on KOZI. I'm Layla. Stay well.
5: KOZI weather for North Central Washington. Sunshine today. Look for highs in the 80s. Gusty winds around 25 miles an hour. Mostly clear skies for tonight. Lows mid-50s to low 60s. We'll start the day mostly cloudy tomorrow morning, then becoming partly cloudy, but highs mid-80s to lower 90s. Sunshine back on Saturday. That's a look at your weather. Stay with us for all the latest right here on KOZI.
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Coming up in about 20 minutes, we're going to make a community connection with Chelan Fire and Rescue right here on KOZI.

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We've got a look at national and international news. What the heck's going on? It's all coming up next on KOZI.

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1: A warning to Iran. I'm Dave Anthony, Fox News. If they don't comply with the just-signed agreement with the U.S., War Secretary Pete Hegseth tells reporters in Belgium they are
2: prepared to restart if we need to. We prefer not to, but we are prepared and postured to.
1: And he says the U.S. military could blockade Iran's ports again in addition to the bombing. Hegseth is there for a NATO meeting where the war secretary told allies it's shameful they didn't help the U.S. with the war in Iran, calling on them to do more to secure their own region in Europe. This says President Trump faces criticism from both sides in Congress over the Iran deal. Democratic Senator Alyssa Slotkin tells MS Now it's worse than the Obama-era nuclear agreement the president canceled in his first term.
3: By a lot, by about $300 billion and a bunch of vague language. So I have a real concern.
1: Republican Senator Ted Cruz says history teaches that giving billions of dollars to theocratic lunatics who want to murder us is a bad idea. But the president insists Iran will get no American money, and the deal will prevent Iran from getting a nuclear weapon. He posted on Truth Social this morning, the fools who think he hasn't been tough enough on Iran are either jealous, stupid, or bad people. We got a Supreme Court ruling this morning.
3: Whether or not you could go after someone who you discovered was a habitual drug user, in this case marijuana, and that disqualify them from owning or possessing a gun. The court has got a unanimous opinion, essentially. There are all kinds of factions and concurrences, but nobody's dissenting here, saying that the prosecution of this individual or going after this individual based on his drug usage and gun ownership violates the Second Amendment.
1: Fox's Shannon Bream, one of the five men arrested in the plot the FBI thwarted to attack the UFC event on the White House lawn Sunday night, goes to court today in Missouri. Daniel Eskridge.
4: Investigators tell Fox the alleged plan was to use drones with explosives to hit buildings near the event, which would force a mass evacuation, steer crowds towards a pre-staged sniper team. A, quote, second wave was allegedly planning to storm the White House gate.
1: That's Fox's David Spunt. 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
1: Ukraine has gone on the counterattack again in the war with Russia with a big attack in Moscow.
7: Scores of Ukrainian drones swarmed the Russian capital in the early hours of the morning. Ukraine claims to have hit an oil refinery in the city for the second time this week. Reporters on the ground saw flames and plumes of smoke over the densely populated district of Moscow where the refinery is located. The regional governor says 16 people were injured in today's attacks. Ukrainian President Volodymyr Zelensky called the strikes a totally fair response to Russian attacks. Jonathan Savage, Fox News.
1: In Washington, D.C., a Democrat has conceded defeat in the race for mayor, Kenyon McDuffie, which would pave the way for Denise Lewis George, a socialist, to be Democratic nominee, expected to win easily in D.C. in November.
8: As mayor, I will work with anyone who makes D.C. safer, but I will also stand up to Trump and anyone who targets.
1: There's a scandal in a race for Congress in Oklahoma.
9: Jackson Lawmeyer ends his campaign a day after qualifying for an August runoff against State Rep Mark Tedford in their House Republican primary in Tulsa. He's married with five kids, pastor of the Sheridan Church with 1,700 members in Tulsa and Oklahoma City. The Daily Mail on Sunday had published a story about thousands of text messages exchanged with a former Miss Oklahoma who worked on his campaign. In one writing, I enjoyed those lifts. President Trump on Monday reaffirmed his endorsement for Lawmeyer. He's the founder of Pastors for Trump, but switched his endorsement to Mark Tedford, Chris Foster. Fox News.
1: There's a huge celebration now in New York City, the Knicks NBA Victory Parade. Fox's Tanya J. Powers is there.
10: It is a sea of blue and orange down here. Millions expected to line the streets of the Canyon of Heroes all the way up to City Hall, where there will be a ceremony at noon.
1: It's the first Knicks championship in 53 years. On Wall Street, the Dow's up 245 points as oil prices go down 3%. I'm Dave Anthony. This is Fox News.
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21: Oh, my. Showtime on a Thursday. How are you doing? Jeff Conwell here. Thank you to Ry Curley for filling in the last couple of days. Oh, my goodness. That's always nice to get away, but so good to get back. Weather-wise, looking good today. Sunshine shooting for a high around 88. 68 downtown Chelan at KOZI. Coming up this morning, tons of fun and frivolity. Oh, boy. Hey, we're going to make a community connection with your Chelan Fire and Rescue. Just minutes away. We've got to look at news that didn't make the news. Second cup of coffee. The Vibe Sellers question of the day. Of course, your phone calls and so much more. By the way, it is National Dump the Pump Day. So if you can, ditch the car, truck, van, or SUV. That's just not going to happen for me. So don't feel bad if you can't do it either. It just is what it is. It's 8:07 now at Community Radio, KOZI.
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21: 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And joining us this morning, we have Chelan Fire and Rescue Commissioners, plural, Mark Donnell, and our good friend Jim Ettinger. How are you guys doing?
31: Great. Jeff.
32: Wonderful. Thank you for asking.
21: Nice to have you. Now, is Chief Asher golfing? Let's just get that out there.
31: I don't think Chief Asher golfs, but
32: no.
31: We actually sent him out of town yesterday.
21: Yeah.
31: So.
21: Oh, good.
31: Yeah, well, fire season.
32: He's helping
31: yeah,
32: the crew.
31: Yeah.
21: Now, I have to say, I was just over in the last couple of days over in the Spokane Valley.
31: Mm-hmm.
21: They had a wildfire over there that was, they lost several homes even.
31: Yeah.
21: Wow, it was just such a stark reminder that we are in the thick of it.
31: Exactly.
32: I was there on Tuesday.
21: Yeah.
32: Saw it.
21: Yeah.
32: Saw it started.
21: So, yeah, exactly.
31: Yeah. So they're over in Toucanyon. If you're not familiar where that is, it's just northeast of Walla Walla near Starbuck.
21: Okay.
31: In Dayton. So they left yesterday. I talked with Chief Asher a little bit this morning. He said it's pretty slow. They may end up getting relieved a lot earlier than they thought.
21: Uh-huh.
31: So, but you know, this is what we do this time of year. We're out there helping our neighbors, and when a call for help, you know, some strike teams or whatever goes up, we do what we can to send people out. So.
21: We've got something going on up in the Okanagan.
31: Yeah, so everywhere.
21: Just, here we go.
31: Yep. Mm-hmm.
21: All right. What's Chelan Fire and Rescue up to that we need to get out to the community?
31: Oh, always everything. You know, Jeff, we're in the start of an early fire season, if you haven't noticed.
21: I know.
31: You know, we were just, we had that conversation a little bit yesterday during our meeting, especially with the Butte Chestnut Fire that was, you know, here a couple of weekends ago.
0: Yep.
31: And it was really interesting. And I'll let Commissioner Ettinger just kind of give his take on it, because we were at a the Washington Fire Commission Association was here in town that weekend.
0: That's right.
31: And, but we ended up getting called out on that. So, you know, that's a little early start for us. Mm-hmm. So, you know, we're kind of on edge now with everything going on. We have a really good volunteer corps and cadre now. We're pretty staffed, which is kind of nice. So hopefully we can stay on top of things.
0: Well, and that fire, the way it was started, as I understand it, was caused by a couple fellas on an ATV. Is there any confirmation of that?
31: There isn't a confirmation that, I mean, we're pretty sure that is what it is, though, but that has not been officially confirmed.
0: But a reminder that we need to keep those mufflers off of that tall grass, because, boy, that's all it takes.
31: Absolutely.
32: Yeah. We were in the conference, because there's all of the fire commissioners at Campbell's, they hosted us, which was wonderful. So about on Saturday morning, we see it get started about 5 acres, and 10 o'clock, you know, Mark gets up and walks out. Or no, it's Asher started. Asher went, and then an hour later, Mark went, and an hour later, Misty, our admin, went. They were getting called out, but nobody's paying attention. Me and Russ are at the meeting, and then about 2:45, all of our alerts went off, a room full of firefighters going, hey, is there a fire somewhere? I went, yeah, right there. Yeah.
0: Kind of by
32: acres, right?
0: Yeah. Exactly. Yes. Yeah, what was the final acreage? There was some different reports, but 1,500, was that what the final count was?
31: 1,600 after they walked it around. And I know at one time they said it had grown as big as 3,000.
0: That's what I'd heard.
31: And you know, remember that sometimes that estimation is really hard to tell until they actually do, and they will actually walk the perimeter to get a good idea on the actual measurement. So it came out to 1,600.
0: Wait till the smoke clears, so to speak, so we can get a count.
31: Pretty much.
0: Yeah. All right. Anything else going on with Chelan Fire and Rescue we want to alert folks to?
32: I'll take it. In our meeting yesterday, we actually had Senator Gaynor come in, Representative Steele, Mayor, Sheriff. We're all talking about the South Shore expansion of the trail.
0: Okay.
32: And so we're going to invite the DOT next month, and we're going to see if we can make some headway on some adjustments, because it is extremely tight for the first responders getting around the corner.
0: Well, it's beyond tight. It's impossible if there's an issue.
32: Yeah.
0: Do you feel you're getting some traction?
31: I think that yesterday's meeting was really good. I think we all came to an agreement that, you know, our priority obviously is pedestrian safety. We understand that, and then safe community. But the other part of that is being able to respond to, you know, effectively and efficiently to emergency responses. So those are our big concerns at the moment, and some of it might just be just minor adjustment. One of the items that we talked about was right there at the boat company for Lady of the Lake. There's a bus stop, and the other day when I came through there, that bus was stopped. I was thinking to myself, wow, this is going to be a tough pass if you have to go through with the incoming traffic and everything. Wow. So, you know, sometimes, you know, when we do things, we do it always with the best intention, you know. And then once you get the things laid out and start driving it for a while, you realize, maybe this needs to be tweaked a little bit to make it happen, right?
0: So, or twerked.
31: Yeah, or twerked. Yeah.
32: Or removed. Yeah. Adjusted. Or adjusted. Reset. A major reset.
0: Is there that possibility? I mean, are you asking for that?
31: So right now, I think what we're looking at is especially on the extension, is maybe moving that pedestrian easement from 10 to 6 foot. Just give us a little bit more room.
0: Yeah.
31: I'm not real sure what we can do on the areas that are already
32: existing.
31: There. There's some minor, you know, there's some things we can see real quick. Mm-hmm. But, you know, once again, that's just sit down with the next part is to sit down with the engineers and say, what can we do? And, you know, obviously anything like that can involve a lot of money, and we want to make sure that we're doing the right thing. So.
0: And while that is the South Shore, you know, the conversation is still
32: North Shore.
0: On the North Shore.
32: Yeah. It's hot.
0: And so there's that. Even limited space, more so than, say, the South Shore. Right. I mean, it's kind of nuts.
31: Yeah.
32: Now we know that 80% descent on the comments on the trail system, and we know that in the meeting with the mayor and Manson, a few months ago, she had stated that...
0: The mayor in Manson? There's no mayor in Manson.
32: Chelan mayor in Manson.
0: Oh,
32: she
0: Manson.
32: Came down.
0: Okay.
32: Apologies.
0: Gotcha.
32: And so they came down, and in that conversation with that community was, we cannot get around Rocky Point.
0: There you go.
32: So it's potentially trails to nowhere. So that's another part of the conversation. But big picture, first responders should have some say maybe before instead of trying to fix it after.
0: Maybe we go as far as we can from Manson and as far as we can from Chalant, and then you have to row a boat to bridge the open water around Rocky Point.
32: I mean,
0: it can get kind of silly.
32: A rope swing around the corner. I don't know.
0: Zip line.
31: Well, you know,
2: gondola.
0: A gondola
2: yeah, system.
0: Yeah. Oh, man. Yeah. Here we go.
31: Be careful.
0: Could get nutty.
31: Well, you see, this is what happens in the growth of a community, you know, especially when your access is limited by the geographics of the area, is that, you know, you've got challenges, and once again, everybody usually steps up and will work through the challenges. Might not be what everybody likes, but, you know, they try. I think the intent is always good, and I think that's the important thing, is that we're doing we have the best intentions. Sometimes we just don't know how to make it happen, you know, where it really works. So, okay. Yeah.
0: That's great.
31: Yeah.
0: Had the opportunity to run into Ray Eichmeier, who runs our EMS program. He was donating blood last night, just like I was. What a good guy. I guess we're looking at a completion of sometime around November, December for our new EMS facility.
31: Right. Yeah, it's good for them because they're finally getting out of the, you know, that old hospital and stuff. So,
0: exactly.
31: Yeah, and this is one of the things that we're kind of at, the, you know, in our development right now is that we're at a point with, we have a, you know, a 35-year-old station, and it's crumbling in some places. And so Chief Asher and I just attended a station design conference in May, an incredible conference, by the way. So, and one of the big things that they're pushing now are 75-year stations.
0: Mm.
31: And so this is, an idea that we need to start looking at and as we move forward in the future and hopefully integrate this part of the strategic plan to see what we can do to continue to provide the, you know, type of quality service we need out here.
0: Yeah.
31: So, yeah.
0: Some of the fire stations I've seen look like Taj Mahals.
31: Well, and they, trust me, some of the ones I've seen are too.
0: I mean,
31: well, it's funny you should say that because we were, when we had originally looked at the possibility of what maybe we could do, you know, the square footage we were looking at was roughly, you know, I think it was $300-$400 a square foot. Yeah. Well, back, you know, at the conference, they're talking $900 to $1,200 or more. And I'm thinking,
0: I
31: don't know.
0: Yeah.
31: That's not going to be possible. So,
0: yeah. Wow.
31: It's going to be a challenge to see what happens.
0: So, yeah. But you have to take into account aging infrastructure.
31: Exactly.
0: At some point, you're at a breaking point, a tipping point. Mm-hmm. So do we know where that tipping point is yet?
31: Yeah, we don't.
0: Not yet. But it's on the radar.
32: Yeah,
31: right.
32: Fix it or rebuild it.
0: It's going to come.
31: Exactly, yeah.
0: There you go. Anything else we want to get out this morning, guys?
31: You know, the biggest thing, we're right in the middle of fire season. You know, we're just asking people once again to be cognitive out there. Be careful. We're starting to see, you know, some burning get out of hand, even though burn ban is in effect now, which is where it should be. But, you know, we're just kind of telling people do what you can to create that defensible space, get out there, clean things up a little bit.
0: Mm-hmm.
31: And, you know, we also have access issues going on with all the construction right now. So, it's challenging at times, but, hopefully that'll be cleared up here pretty soon. And
32: I saw asphalt
0: too.
32: Today.
0: Keep hope alive.
32: Yeah, amen.
0: They were laying down asphalt, so it's coming. That's a great reminder, Chief. Now, let me ask you one final thing. Is there any information, as we talk about FireWise safety, is there information available on the website for Chalant Fire?
31: Well, that's another issue.
32: We're working on a great website. And,
31: it's not that we've been negligent. It's just that, it's time consuming to really do that. One of the things we're doing right now is revamping the whole website.
0: Okay.
31: So there will always be that resource information out there. But I will always encourage people that, DNR, Forestry Service, Cascadia Conversation,
0: I know what you're trying to say.
31: But anyway, everybody.
0: Conservancy,
31: yeah. Wow. I'm tongue-tied.
0: Bunch of old guys trying to remember one word.
31: But there are a lot of resources out there.
0: Yes.
31: And, it's so immense. And I would encourage people, if you're unaware of any, just pick up a phone and call us if we need them. We'll be more than happy to help.
0: I heard there's even conversation to actually ban arborvita trees.
31: So, we've had this discussion for a number of years, and I know Chief Baker is a big proponent of this, and we actually had this discussion with the county, and the county basically said, how are we going to regulate it? And I get it. And so, once again, it comes down to, you know, try to educate the public to say, hey, this is not really the most, it looks good, but it's really not the best thing to plant around here because of the flammability and combustibility of it. So,
0: because if you did that, if you outlawed them, then you'd need the tree police.
31: Exactly. And, you know, how much regulation do you want?
0: Yes, exactly. All right.
32: But it, don't burn outside.
0: No.
32: Please don't burn outside. No garbage.
0: Oh my gosh.
32: No piles of nothing.
0: Yeah. It's on.
32: Please.
0: It's on.
32: It's on.
0: Burn
32: please.
0: Ban is on.
32: Don't do it.
0: Don't do it. We're we're in a bad way already. So, all right, guys.
32: Amen.
0: Well, we appreciate you coming in and getting us up to speed on all things Chelan Fire and Rescue, and give our best to Chief Asher. And thank you, Commissioner Mark Donnell and Commissioner Jim Ettinger, for joining
32: us. Jeff.

0: Nico and Vins on KOZI. 8:29 now. Jeff here on a Thursday morning, and time for a few stories in the news. They just didn't make the news. Man loses glasses while wearing them. A man spent nearly 20 minutes searching his house for missing glasses. He checked the couch cushions, the car, even the refrigerator. His wife finally pointed out they were sitting on his face. Witnesses say he never saw it coming. Oh, boy. Who hasn't done that if you wear glasses? Oh, man. Duck refuses to leave hotel pool. Guests at a hotel were delighted when a duck took up residence in the swimming pool. Staff gently encouraged the bird to relocate, but the duck remained committed to its complimentary stay. Sources say it was particularly fond of the poolside atmosphere and free towels. Oh, jeez. Birthday balloon travels farther than owner ever has. A birthday balloon released by accident was later found hundreds of miles away. The balloon traveled farther in 2 days than its owner had traveled all year. Experts say the balloon's itinerary was ambitious but lacked proper luggage. Is that even funny? I don't know. Neighborhood Watch mistakenly reports statue. Concerned residents reported a suspicious person standing motionless near an intersection for several hours. Police arrived to discover the suspect was a garden statue. The statue was released without charges and declined to comment. A goat becomes a hiking celebrity. A goat wandered onto a popular hiking trail and began accompanying hikers up the mountain. By the end of the day, the goat appeared in dozens of vacation photos and had more social media exposure than most local politicians. Oh, boy. A smart vacuum escapes house. A robotic vacuum somehow found an open door and ventured outside. Neighbors spotted it slowly cruising down the sidewalk before it was safely returned home. The vacuum's owner says it may have been searching for dirt in new markets. And there you have it. Just a few stories in the news that didn't make the news. Where ducks check into hotels, goats become influencers, and robot vacuums nearly start a new life across town. Join us next time when reality once again proves it doesn't need writers. 8:32 now at KOZI.
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0: You gotta be kidding me. We had, how many birthdays yesterday? 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Not a single birthday today. 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And tomorrow, several birthdays coming up tomorrow. 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
0: 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Lonnie Rose and Edward Jones, they're making sense of investing. Well, tonight is the night. Celebrate recovery right here in the Valley. It all happens at the Lake Chelan Community Center. Celebrate Recovery is a faith-based recovery program to help individuals become free from life's hurts, habits, and hang-ups by working through 8 biblically-based recovery principles and the 12 steps. It all kicks off with a free dinner. You gotta like that. A little bit of fellowship time, and then they break up into groups. Child care is available. Again, gets underway over at the Lake Chelan Community Center at 5:30. Hey, Patty's Animal Rescue, they've got a big one going on, a 12th annual rummage sale and fundraiser. It all happens this Friday, the 26th through the, well, the 26th and 27th. I guess that's Friday and Saturday. Check it out. It's going to be good. It all happens at Morgan Owens Elementary. 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They're inviting you to come on out and raise a ruckus. Whoa. Mm-hmm. 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

0: Oh, yeah, let's go. It's second cup of coffee time here at Community Radio, KOZI. And lines open for you, 509-682-4033. You got something for sale, you lost something, found something, need to rant or rave? We're here for you. 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Again, 509-682-4033. Coming up this morning, hey, we're going to visit with our friends at Succession Wines, Lake Chelan Health. We'll check in with Lake Life Chelan, Cardis Winery. Let's find out what's going on at the Albatross. Hey, it's coming up, the big Pateras Salmon Bay. That's something. We've got the Vibe Sellers question of the day, all of your phone calls, and so much more coming up this morning right here on KOZI. And kicking it off on this Thursday morning from Succession Wines, Erica Lindsay. Good morning.
1: Good morning.
0: Well, good to see you.
1: Good to see you too. Missed you last week.
0: Well, you know, I was out. Yeah, I was with my grandkids last week.
1: Good. It's good to take some time.
0: It is.
1: You know, I actually saw something on Instagram the other night. It was talking, it reminded me of stories we've talked about in the past where it was like a cousin camp and all the cousins got together with their grandparents and just had the best time and did, you know, swam and played in the lake and the, you know, pools and did tie dye and did crafts and arts and everything. And it was talking about how it's their kids' favorite time of year and, you know, spending time with your grandkids. And I remember you've talked in the past about having all your grandkids together and it just it reminded me of that. So good for you for taking that time.
0: Yeah, we do that every summer. It's called the Grammy Grampy Getaway.
1: I like that.
0: New logo every year.
1: Oh, cool.
0: Matching t-shirts every year.
1: I love it.
0: It's hilarious.
1: I love it.
0: It's a lot of fun.
1: Good for you guys.
0: Yeah, thank you. Well, let's dive into Succession Wines because I know that you have a full agenda as we roll into this summer season.
1: It is. It is. And, you know, it's been wonderful just to see all the people in town. We love seeing all the faces walk up and into our tasting room. And, you know, it's just been, whether it's the weekend or during the week, we've just had a lot of really fun, great people in the tasting room. And it's always fun to engage and talk to them and see where they're coming from. And, you know, we have some obviously locals and we love to see the local faces and some semi-local that are from kind of surrounding areas. And then a lot of people that are coming to Lake Chelan for the first time, or maybe it's been a couple of years. And so it's just great to see new people.
0: That's great. I was actually half expecting to see your co-pilots, Reese and Layla.
1: I know. Okay, they're very sad and they do say hello. they got out of school last Friday and we've had just, it's, you know, not just this week, but I would say the last couple of months have felt extra busy and they're pretty tired. So I told them just sleep in and you can come next week.
0: Okay.
1: So they'll come in. They love this. It's one of their favorite parts of summer is that they get to come to the radio every once in a while.
0: Well, it's all fun. We love that.
1: Thank you.
0: All right. Now, entertainment still rolling on.
1: Still rolling on. Yeah. And actually we're really excited about this weekend. We have a lot going on. So we're doing, what we're calling our kickoff to summer. You know, the 21st is summer solstice officially. And so on the 20th, we're having a big summer event and, really it's in honor and appreciation of our wine club members. So there's going to be some very special things for them, you know, along with not just kind of their standard that they get with their discounts and various perks, but we're also excited to have a special tasting menu for our wine club members. And we're going to pre-release, a lot of our new wines. So we're going to be pouring for our wine club members, exclusively the Viognier, which is absolutely beautiful. Mm-hmm. The Albarino, which, you know, that has just been such a favorite and such a hit for a lot of years now. It was planted specifically for Succession. When we bought Alta, we felt like it made sense for our program down there. It's consistently just scored so high and been highly praised, which we're very proud of. And so we brought it back to Succession after I had to sell Alta. And this year we were hoping for a higher yield crop. We only were able to make 94 cases. So it's pretty limited. Last year, I think we made around 130 or so, 140, and it just sold out immediately. So we're going to pre-release that for our wine club members. We're excited about that one. And then we brought back the Evolution. The last time that we had that blend was 2022. So the Evolution is our white blend, kind of been a staple in our program, our white version essentially of like our bridge builder, which has also been a staple since the beginning. So we're excited to have the Evolution back. That is a blend of Chardonnay, Sauvignon Blanc, and Viognier, and it's really beautiful as well. So we'll be pouring those in terms of our white wines. And And then our Reds, we're also doing some fun things. So we're going to pre-release the 2022 Bridge Builder Blend.
0: Okay.
1: We're also going to pour our 10th year anniversary blend, which we call Imprint. Mm-hmm. And that is a, it's a red blend comprised of a lot of the estate Syrah. Mm-hmm. And then we're also going to pour the 2022 Rock Syrah, which is part of our black label. And we don't normally pour that. So we're excited to be able to show those and share those with our members.
0: Wow.
1: We're also going to have live pop-up music by Carrie Jones, who we're excited to have. She's incredible. And then Nomad Food Truck. So that'll be their food available for purchase. So we're opening it to everybody because we just want to have a big party.
0: Yeah.
1: But for Wine Club members, we're doing some special things in honor of them.
0: Oh, man. And that's happening this Saturday.
1: This Saturday, the 20th.
0: Woo!
1: This Saturday, the 20th. Yes.
0: Party.
1: We're super excited. Normal business hours, 12 to 7. Music starts at 4. That'll be 4 to 7. Food truck will be there, I think about 2 or 3 in the afternoon. Mm-hmm. So lots going on. And then on Sunday, we roll into our Succession Sunday standard Sunday music program.
0: Yeah, that's good.
1: So we're just going to be, you know, full of music this weekend. And with this Sunday, we have, Liberty Linklater. So excited to have her. And really the next couple of weeks, I mean, all of our weekends are filled with amazing musicians, and artists. And Michelle does a great job. We're booked out all the way through the year and into next year already.
0: Wow.
1: Which is crazy.
0: Yeah.
1: But so we have Liberty this weekend. And then Taste of Whiskey is next weekend. July 5th, we have Owen Barnhart featuring Leanna Shannon. So it'll be fun to have a duo there.
0: Yeah.
1: And then on the 12th, we have Elaine Eagle. So we are just filled the next couple of weeks, and we're looking forward to that.
0: Wow. All right. So that's the place to be.
1: It's a place to be.
0: Sounds like
1: yes.
0: I mean, for sure.
1: Yes. There's lots happening. So we're excited.
0: Yeah. And I have to say earlier, I don't even remember when. I guess it was on Monday or Tuesday before I took off.
1: Mm-hmm.
0: Must have been Monday. I had the opportunity to visit with Zach from Up the Hill at Silver Bell.
1: Yes.
0: They were talking about the very cool wine club exchange.
1: The Club for the Cause,
0: Club for the Cause that you all did. And it was really a terrific success, I hear.
1: It was. It really was. Yeah, that was, gosh, a couple weeks ago, end of May, that last weekend of May. And again, that was something that was spearheaded by Lacey and the Cardis team, and just a wonderful opportunity for us to partner with our neighbors and our friends, and be able to share and showcase what we all do as individual wineries, but also how we come together. And it was really wonderful to be able to support, a special cause for that as well. So yeah, it was very successful. And, again, wonderful wineries to be able to partner with in terms of not only sharing what we get to do with all of our members, but giving back to our community.
0: Yeah, it's terrific. And, you know, it sounds like, you know, when you think that, we all work together, but you guys actually do.
1: We actually do.
0: Real.
1: It is.
0: And you guys all like each other, which is very cool.
1: Yeah. And it is, I mean, it's amazing, you know, again, not just the group of wineries that we did this with, but I would say in the Chelan Valley, everybody has their own unique way of doing things.
0: Mm-hmm.
1: But also we're all here for the betterment of each other, of the wine industry, of this community.
0: Mm-hmm.
1: And, you know, Brock and I have always really firmly believed in doing our part to make everything better for the whole, for the betterment of everyone that's here. And we're all working ultimately towards the same goals.
0: Oh, that's great. That's great. All right. What else do we want to get out?
1: Gosh, you know, those are the big things. I would say we're kind of in this place where it is, we're doing the things that we always do.
0: Mm-hmm.
1: And, our main focus is really on just continuing to take care of and make exceptional wine, as the backbone of everything we do. And then really make sure that we are giving our guests that, amazing experience to complement the wine. And I have such an amazing team, both in the production side, on the production side of things, as well as in the tasting room.
0: Sure.
1: And, everybody works towards those goals every single day. And I'm really proud of that. And I think they are too. And so right now it's kind of business as usual. The guys are, you know, busy. They're still always taking care of the wine and, right now moving a lot of things around, to make room for, you know, what's coming and what's next. And just doing a great job of really maintenance and maintaining the grounds right now. That's a lot of work. Talon's out there every day just mowing and weed whacking, and we're spraying right now, and they're getting ready to do things in the vineyard. And so it's just kind of business as usual right now, and taking care of some projects that we don't necessarily have time for at certain other times of the year when we're really busy, you know, focusing on more so the wine or harvest or things that are coming.
0: But a great weekend on tap for sure.
1: Yes.
0: Just in time for Dad's Day, just in time for the summer solstice.
1: Yes.
0: I mean, it's going to be fun.
1: I know. It's amazing to think that next, this coming weekend, the days are going to start to get a little bit shorter, but it's, we have so much time. It's actually, you know, it's kind of hard to get my girls to go to bed when it's 10 o'clock and it's still light out.
0: But that's kind of part of the fun
1: it's
0: this time
1: of
0: the year.
1: Part of summer. It is.
0: We love that.
1: Absolutely.
0: Oh, that's great. All right. Well, Erica, as always, it's fun to have you come in, kick off these Thursday mornings.
1: Oh, I love it.
0: But I do have to ask you that Vibe Sellers question of the day. Eric's got another good one for us. Let me ask you, Erica, have you ever found something that you kept?
1: Yeah. Okay. This might sound a little, a little cheesy.
0: Come on.
1: The first thing that pops into my mind is Brock's heart. I found that and I kept it. I'm going to have that forever no matter what.
0: That's good. That's good.
1: Yeah.
0: Nicely played. Yeah. That's very sweet.
1: But that's a good question. That could go so many different ways.
0: I know.
1: That really could.
0: I'll find something, and if I can't find, you know, the owner, I'll go, okay, I tried.
1: Okay, so the other thing that comes to my mind immediately, when the girls and I were in Hawaii last year over Brock's passing, I love pearls. Mm-hmm. And we were just, like, playing in the sand and digging around, and I found this necklace, and it had these three like black pearls on it.
0: Really?
1: And I was like, this has been here for a long time. And I'm kind of looking around and I'm like, well, I'm going to put it on our blanket. And then, you know, if it's still there, then I'm going to just, it's meant to be. So I did get that.
0: You took it.
1: And I feel kind of bad because I'm a rule follower, but I wasn't going to find the owner.
0: It was in the sand.
1: I felt like it was a sign from Brock, and he's like, here's one pearl for each of you.
0: Oh, look at that.
1: That's what I thought. So that I was like, I'm justifying taking that.
0: No, that's a great story. I love that. Yeah, no, how sweet.
1: Thank you.
0: But, I mean, you found it in the sand.
1: I found it in the sand.
0: What, yeah, you're not going to find it.
1: No.
0: At the ocean?
1: Yes, I know.
0: For Pete's sake.
1: I know.
0: Probably floated over. Could have come from Japan.
1: I know. Maybe it did.
0: Who knows?
1: I like to think, like, make up stories of, like, where's the origin of this?
0: Wow. That's a cool story.
1: Yeah. Thank you.
0: Do you ever wear it?
1: I don't wear it, but it sits with, like, some special pieces of jewelry that I have.
0: Okay.
1: So I should wear it.
0: Yeah. I like that.
1: Maybe I'm afraid that the owner will see it one day.
0: Hey, stop right there.
1: That's my necklace.
0: I recognize that.
1: Now I'm going to wear it and someone's going to hear this and they're going to be like, that's my necklace.
0: That's hilarious. But what a great story at the same
1: time. Thank you.
0: Thanks for sharing.
1: Yeah.
0: All right. Erica, thanks so much. Succession Wines. Get out there to Manson. Check them out. Right off Sword Out. Can't miss them. All right. Thank you. And we'll see you soon.
1: Absolutely.
0: All right. Thanks. Bye. It's 8:58 at Community Radio KOZI. Let's get to your phone calls. Line one. Good morning. Hello. Hello, you're on the radio.
2: Good morning. Good morning. How are you?
0: I'm doing well. How are you?
2: Well, good. It's a beautiful day.
0: Yes, it is.
2: Yeah. Hey, I've got a wanted. I'm looking for a Toyota Tundra pickup.
0: A Toyota Tundra?
2: Yes, I do.
0: Uh-huh.
2: And it doesn't have to be, you know, a newer one. It could be a 2014, 2015, those were good years. And four-wheel drive, of course. I think some of them come in two-wheel drive. And,
0: yeah, they do. Some do, yeah.
2: Yeah.
0: But
2: so if anyone's got one in good condition, I don't want to fix her up, but if it's those Toyotas, when they are a good one, they are a good.
0: Oh, yeah. I've got a Tundra.
2: Do you?
0: Uh-huh. Year? Mine's a 2003. That's called first gen. And the first gen are bulletproof.
2: Yeah, that's kind of what I'm looking for. Yeah. How many miles you have on yours?
0: I've got about 203,000.
2: Oh man, that's good testimony right there.
0: Yeah, no, it's a great rig. I actually had my hydro homie, Jimmy Labrie, he actually painted it for me. And so, and factory color. So I'm still factory. And it's a great truck. Got new tires and wheels on it, but you know, I'm not in the market to sell it because I think it's just too good of a truck to part with.
2: Yeah, they really are good. Well, I'm kind of looking for somebody that maybe, you know, they just don't use it anymore.
0: Sure.
2: Maybe, you know, somebody's had it and it's been in the family and somebody's passed or something.
0: You.
2: And
0: you
2: never know.
0: How much are you willing to spend?
2: Well, that kind of depends on the condition and the year of the truck. So I'd really rather not, put that in there. But anyway, if somebody has a good Toyota Tundra.
0: Mm-hmm.
2: Give you my number.
0: Sure.
2: It's 509 929-6856.
0: All right, we're going to put an APB out there for a Toyota Tundra, say a 2014, 2015-ish, four-wheel drive in decent shape, but not a project truck. We're looking for something that is worthy of driving.
2: Yeah, and I said those years, those are just, I would consider any years kind of in that first gen.
0: Sure, sure.
2: Like you said.
0: Gotcha.
2: Yeah,
0: All right. 509-429-6856. We're going to put that out there.
2: Sir.
0: We'll get it posted on our website as well. But before you go, let me ask you the Vibe Sellers question of the day. Have you ever found something that you kept?
2: Yeah, I think I have.
0: Oh, really? Yeah, do tell.
2: Let's see here. What did I find that I get? Well, I like, early real photo postcards of, cowboys and Indians.
0: Oh.
2: And so anyway, I have found some of those and I have kept them.
0: Okay.
2: So,
0: well, there
2: yeah,
0: you go.
2: They're historical. They were done, you know, around the, 1903, 1912.
0: Wow. Collector items.
2: They're very cool.
0: All right. Well, thank you so much, and we'll get you squared away. I think we can hunt down a Toyota Tundra for you.
2: Yeah. Oh, and if anyone has any old real photo postcards of cowboys or Indians, I'd sure be interested in them.
0: Okay. All right. Well, we'll put that down, too.
2: Well, thank you.
0: All right. You have a good one.
2: Yeah, thank you for your show.
0: Oh, you bet. Thank you. Appreciate it. All right. There you go. Line's open for you, 509-682-4033. In the meantime, just mere moments away, we're going to visit with our good friends from Lake Chelan Health coming up on KOZI. 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
0: 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Second cup of coffee, and again, lines open for you at 509-682-4033. Joining us this morning from Lake Chelan Health, Communications Manager, it's Augustine Benegas, our good friend, and see if I can get this right, Specialty Care Clinic Urology Services, Nicholas Bellinger. Did I say the last name right?
7: Bellinger.
0: Bellinger.
8: Bellinger.
0: Bellinger. Gotcha. Hey, nice to meet you.
7: Nice to meet you.
0: All right. Augustine, I want to just say it right off the top. I love the new hairstyle.
8: Oh. You know,
0: it's a good look on you.
8: You know, I figured, why not?
0: Yeah.
8: It was time.
0: That's
8: what people say, right?
0: I told my friend
8: who cut my hair, he's like, I have a vision. I'm like, go for it.
0: Yeah.
8: Of course, my anxiety was that, you know, I don't know how you feel when you get a haircut, but you're like, you get used to a look.
0: Yes.
8: Yes. Yeah, so, no, he did a good, he does a great job. He's just fantastic skill, so. Oh,
0: well, you can walk with confidence knowing that you look fabulous.
8: Well,
0: there we go. Okay, here's one thing that you've done typically when you've come in to join us, is talk about your patient survey comments, because you're getting some pretty strong reviews.
8: We definitely do, and we always welcome even comments that are for bettering our service if there's something that is noticed. So definitely those are always welcome, because we only get better if people let us know, hey, did you think about this or this occurred? But I love to share what our patients say. And this one particularly calls out Javier Asciano in our rehab department. And it's physical therapy as well as wound care. And this patient got to see Javier, and he says, I don't know if it was a he or she, says, Javier Asciano was fantastic. He kept me motivated, accelerated my hip replacement recovery, and helped me get back to a very active lifestyle in a few short months. Javier is very knowledgeable, and I felt he was an amazing complement to my surgeon, giving great counsel on how to improve and gain strength quickly without putting myself at risk. I also appreciate his holistic approach. He was able to help me navigate recovery with other challenges, scoliosis, and some knee issues at the same time. I can't thank him enough.
7: Wow.
8: And that's just so key and so good for our providers to hear that kind of feedback as well. And the approach at Lakeshore Health is whole person care. We're going to get you what you need when you need it, at the time that you need it. And sometimes the care is right out of your home. And we'll talk about that a little bit later. But, you know, rehab, I know we closed it Monday and partially Tuesday because we had some cooling issues there at the hospital. Just parts go out. You got to wait a day for them to get there. So those things are fixed and back to normal, and we appreciate the patience. The cafe is also open.
7: Good.
8: So yeah, we just appreciate the feedback and the folks in our rehab department, which is PT, occupational therapy, speech and language, wound care, lymphedema care, and the cardiac rehab program as well.
7: That's fantastic. Well, Nicholas, tell us a little bit about yourself. You're a family nurse practitioner. So tell us what that means, and you're working out of the specialty care clinic, correct?
9: Yeah, so family nurse practitioner is a pretty great encompassing degree that allows you to work, you know, throughout the lifespan from pediatrics to geriatrics, and I've done a little bit of all of that. Came across an opportunity up here, seeing that they needed a urology clinic, and you know, I think that that's really complementary to some of the work that I've done, especially in geriatrics, seeing a lot of the troubles that your urinary system, you know, kind of carries throughout the impacts of your life. And it's kind of hard to get yourself to get treated. Mm-hmm. You know, I think that there's a little bit of a stigma around that. But mm-hmm. Yeah.
7: Well, tell us a little bit then, if you could, what exactly urology treats.
9: So urology treats from your urethra up to your kidneys if there's a stone. Mm-hmm. So, yeah, pretty much anything related to pee. Mm-hmm. And a little bit of sexual health, too.
7: Okay. Yeah. So there's a lot of that going on. All right. Mm-hmm. But bladder problems, as yep. you mentioned, prostate health.
9: Correct. Kidney stones, mm-hmm. You know, urinary tract infections, if you get those frequently, or just have some dysuria, trouble urinating, whether that's a little bit of incontinence mm-hmm. or burning or, yeah.
7: And it's nothing to be embarrassed of. It's just a thing that happens to people over time.
9: Over time and really throughout the whole entire throughout life, we see lots of people that are even in their 30s or 40s coming in now to urology.
7: Wow, there you go. So when should you consider a referral or an appointment to, say, come in and see you?
9: Yeah, if you have any questions at all, you should just come right in. You don't need to have a referral. Mm-hmm. You can self-refer. And if you're having any troubles, if you feel any lumps or bumps, if you've ever noticed any burning, hesitation, changes in your urinary pattern, any sort of flank pain, just come right in, give a call, and we can get you scheduled within a couple of weeks.
7: All right. Wow, that's great. And you've been here in North Central Washington for a while.
9: Yeah, I've been here for going on 20 years exactly, I think.
7: Wow.
9: So, yeah.
7: Okay. Well, that's great. All right.
9: Almost a local.
7: So I would say so, yeah, for sure. All right. Augustine, what else do we want to get
8: I mean, we're really glad to have Nick here in the Specialty Care Clinic. Which, if anyone, you know, has toured it when we opened it or had services there for either orthopedics to see Dr. Dahl or Trent Lyman, dermatology with Dr. Talui, ENT with Dr. Ann Soba-Higley, and then our general surgeons, Dr. Bradley, Dr. Kaufman, Dr. Tazinski, which is fantastic to have a trio of general surgeons
7: sure.
8: here
7: yeah.
8: to cover 24/7, but also to kind of bounce around, you know, needs and questions so that they can provide even better care when seeing patients.
7: Well, and that seems to be the case, that we continue to expand the palette of offerings to the community.
8: Definitely, and when we think, well, we got to have this done, so we need to travel out because it isn't offered here. Mm-hmm. And we've learned through, you know, patient feedback, community feedback, surveys of what are those things that the people are traveling out for that potentially could be brought here. And one new thing that it will be joining the new specialty care clinic as another service coming later next month in July is endocrinology, mm-hmm. you know, the focus on hormones that help regulate your body and growth and metabolism, energy, and your overall health. So that's pretty exciting of a service to get here locally, because I think, you know, like Nick mentioned in regards to there's things that our body has and changes over time that we notice, but we don't ask the question, how do I address this or who do I go to or might be embarrassed about it? Mm-hmm. Because there are those things, but it's more important to get in there and see your provider for and have that conversation so that you can address health concerns or questions early on that may lead to other things if not addressed early. So we're excited to bring endocrinology to the specialty care clinic.
7: And what all does that encompass? Can you kind of give us a rundown?
8: So I'm not no expert, of course, you know, diabetes, type 1, type 2, you know, gestational diabetes, you know, they kind of look at, you know, hormones and focus in those areas, uh-huh. any thyroid disorders or hyperthyroidism, osteoporosis or hormonal imbalances, growth and puberty disorders, low testosterone and other, you know, reproductive hormone conditions. Mm-hmm. Usually you will see an endocrinologist for that.
7: Okay. Wow. So again, a broad spectrum under that tent of endocrinology.
8: Mm-hmm. And if folks have been referred to one or would like to see one, you can call our specialty care clinic at 509-682-6134. Mm-hmm. And it will get you on the list to see the provider when they come in July and get that going. So you don't have to wait until you hear that, oh, it's here now. Mm-hmm. It's get on the list so you can be right in and get your health needs addressed. Same with Nick. Mm-hmm. Give us a call. We'll get you on the appointments. And they always try to get you as soon as possible so you're not waiting out, you know, months, a year, depending. Like, you know, dermatology, that's been a big asset to the community. Mm-hmm. Where folks can get in and get seen by a dermatologist. Mm-hmm. And what a commitment from Dr. Tolui to travel from California once a month.
7: Yeah.
8: That's quite the commitment. So we're really happy and his patients really, really love him.
7: Now, some of the other specialty care clinic services, I just noticed this one. I don't think I've heard about it, pardon the pun, but sound audiology services.
8: Yeah, so Dr. Ansel Behigli, ear, nose, and throat. So she, you know, will see patients for those conditions, and if she needs to do a referral, mm-hmm. sound audiology is working with Lake Chelan Health to, one, provide those referrals to them, but they also have a space within our downtown clinic here in downtown Chelan with the clinic with the green roof. They have a space there where they're also able to see patients for hearing aids and those types of things. So folks can find that information also on our website and access sound audiology if they have additional hearing needs. So that it's another exciting, you know, resource to have here locally.
7: Mm-hmm. Absolutely. What else do we want to get out there, Augustine?
8: So virtual primary care, as I mentioned earlier, of, you know, doing care in your home. Mm-hmm. With primary care, pediatric care, we're able to do virtual visits. Mm-hmm. So if let's say you're traveling even and you don't want to miss an appointment, you can set it up and do it, you know, via your phone. Just, you know, you need your phone, tablet, or computer, and then a reliable internet camera and a microphone. Mm-hmm. So we pretty much all have that in a sense.
7: Built in typically.
8: So if there is something and it doesn't allow you to get into the provider's office, you can do it virtually. Most insurances cover that as a normal visit as well.
7: Sure.
8: I don't know if you've ever had a virtual visit. I think some of us are more comfortable going into the office and seeing our provider face to face. But there is that option of I'm out and about, or, you know, I just like to stay home today, but I still want to see my provider.
7: Sure. Has that grown? Have you seen more and more of it?
8: I think it depends. It's not a big need. I think because patients like to be in the office and having that face to face, but it is an option, and we want folks to know that it is available if it meets, you know, their needs and where they are at that point in time.
7: Yeah.
8: It's very private and personalized, you know, same trusted provider. 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If you can't get the kiddos riled up,
7: yeah,
8: let's do it at home. They'll connect with you. And if it's something that needs to be face to face, they'll also follow up and say, you know, let's schedule in person after that. But it depends on what the need is.
7: Okay. That's great. All right. How about hours of service so folks know when they can come down?
8: So pediatrics, primary care, Monday through Friday, 8 to 5. Express Care Walk-In Clinic, that's open Monday through Saturday from 7 a.m. to 6 p.m. at the downtown clinic at 219. There is one thing coming up on June 30th, Tuesday, June 30th. Mm. They will be opening late at 8:30.
7: Okay.
8: They'll be having a all-staff meeting for pediatrics, primary care, express care, as well as our specialty care clinic. 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And it's difficult to do that when you're open. So we just have that slight late start on that morning of Tuesday, the 30th.
7: Okay. No worries. Otherwise, it'll be business as usual.
8: Come on in. 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
7: Yeah.
8: We'll work with you to ease your anxieties when it comes to addressing our health concerns.
7: Absolutely. 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
7: I ran into our EMS director, Ray Eichmeyer, yesterday late afternoon, donating blood. We were both on the gurney.
8: Fantastic.
7: Simultaneously, I was getting an update from him regarding the new EMS facility. Mm-hmm. And we both agreed that we need to get him on the radio. And he said, okay, I'll talk to Augustine. So I think I beat him to it. But
8: I think I spoke with him yesterday early in the day. So that came after. But, okay. Yeah, I'll have to bring him in. And on our social media, I think yesterday put on a few photos of the building on the outside and then on the inside. But we continue to, you know, put that information so the folks can kind of see what's happening on the back end. But it's a great building. It'll be so nice to have them there on site. And, I mean, they're just all over.
7: Yeah. We're looking forward to it. I think all of us. That'll be great. All right. Lake Chelan Health Communications Director Augustine Benegas. And so excited to have in and joining us family nurse practitioner Nicholas Ballinger. Thank you so much. We appreciate it.
9: Thank you for having us.
7: Oh, before you go, I do have to ask you both that Vibe Sellers question of the day. Have you ever found something that you kept?
8: So I sort of kept it. This was the most recent. I mean, it's just this example. So, you know, on occasion I will walk to the gym, which is about a mile and a quarter or so. Mm-hmm. And I don't know what it was, but first day I noticed money. On the ground near the road next to this free pallet with a sign on it. And there's large bills there, and it was very interesting. I'm like, this is very odd. I did not take that. And I walked by multiple days, still there.
7: Wow.
8: I'm like, that's not my, it's kind of weird. But then on another day, in another area, I find two crisp $5 bills.
7: Oh.
8: And on the road, no ownership. I was like, okay, these are fair game.
7: Yeah.
8: But then I got to thinking, what does this mean? Finding money. It's so odd. So It can either be a sign of good energy coming through, or you're picking up negative energy.
7: Ooh.
8: And I stuck with the negative energy. I'm like, I got to give these $10 in a good way back.
7: Okay.
8: Put them, cycle them back in.
7: Pay it forward, kind of.
8: In a sense. So they were in their car for, you know, a couple of weeks, and, you know, I finally found someone where I could pass them on, no questions, whatever.
7: Nice.
8: I was like, okay, keep the,
7: there you go.
8: So,
7: keep,
8: you know, I want to keep
7: going.
8: The good energy and give that also as well. So.
7: Oh my gosh, that's a good story. All right. Nicholas, how about you? Have you ever found anything that you kept?
9: Yeah. When I lived in Santa Fe, lived outside of Santa Fe, and we didn't have, regular, trash service. So we'd go every month to go dump all of our trash at the city dump. And, laying right next to where we were throwing our trash bags was a nice 1974 old Peugeot road bike.
7: What?
9: And picked it right up from the dump. And I have to say, it was probably one of the best bikes I've ever had.
7: Wow.
9: Went on a Pacific Northwest coastal trip on it with me and my dog. And,
7: that's nuts.
9: Yeah.
7: Wow, that is a good find. It was going in the dump anyhow.
9: It was, yeah.
7: Wow.
9: Yep, dumpster diving.
7: Yeah, dumpster diving. I love it. That's a great story. Guys, thank you so much. Good answers to today's question, and we'll look forward to seeing you next time. Thanks for coming in, Nicholas.
9: Nice to meet you.
7: Nice to meet you as well. All right,
8: Jeff.
7: Thank you. 921 now at Community Radio, KOZI. Let's get back to your phone calls. Line one, good morning. Thanks for holding. Hello. Line one, you're on.
10: Oh, that is me.
7: Yes.
10: Well, I had different music on.
7: Oh,

0: Subaru. All right.
1: Yeah.
0: Two tires. They're Michelin 225/55R.
1: Oh, no. Four tires.
0: Oh, four tires. Okay, four tires. And you want $200 for them. That's a good deal.
1: Yeah, they're brand new. They've never actually been on the road. They were takeoffs.
0: Wow.
1: On a vehicle, and the guy never used them, and then I bought them, and they didn't fit my car. And
0: holy smokes.
1: So I'm selling them for $200.
0: That's a smoking deal right there. All right.
1: That is about the best deal in the valley.
0: Mm-hmm. And then you've got another set of tires.
1: I do, and they're called, they're 31 1050s, 15s.
0: Okay.
1: And there's four of them on rims. And they're on Ford Ranger wheels.
0: Okay.
1: Ford, aluminum.
0: Ford Ranger wheels. Okay. Gotcha. And how
1: and
0: much
1: those,
0: are we asking for those?
1: I'd like to get 500 for those.
0: Okay. Pretty good tread life on those things still?
1: Yeah, they got 99%.
0: Oh.
1: They're a thicker or a heavier tread.
0: Gotcha. Wow.
1: Pickup truck tread.
0: Sure. You got it. All right, we got.
1: They'd fit a Datsun or a Toyota or a Ford Ranger.
0: Some of the
1: any of those small
0: trucks.
1: Yeah.
0: Yeah. All right. What's a good number for you?
1: About 509-670.
0: All right.
1: 0411.
0: Excellent. All right, we'll get these posted on our website as well. But I got to ask you, have you ever found something that you kept?
1: Yes.
0: Uh huh. Do tell.
1: Well, I was driving to Wenatchee one day.
0: Yeah.
1: This is almost 15 years ago.
0: Mm-hmm.
1: And down by the dam, I was driving along, heading to Wenatchee, and I looked and I saw what I thought was an electric downrigger sitting on the railroad tracks there by the dam.
0: What?
1: And so I flipped a U-ey real quick.
0: Uh-huh. Yeah.
1: And turned around and picked it up, and the stickers were still on it.
0: Wow.
1: It had never been used, and so I put it on Cozy for about 3 weeks to a month.
0: Wow.
1: And nobody ever claimed it, and so I just put it on my boat.
0: Well, there you go. I think that's fair game at that point.
1: I thought so.
0: Yeah. Wow. Do you still have the downrigger?
1: No, it went with the boat.
0: Oh. Well, there you go.
1: Yeah, I was a guide for lots of years, and when I quit the guide service, it all went with it.
0: Hey, that's a good story right there. All right. Well, let's get those tires listed and see what we can do for you.
1: You bet. They're great tires. Please, somebody buy them.
0: Let's do that. All right. Make it a great day. All right. Bye now. It is 924 at KOZI. Line two. Thanks for holding. Good morning. Hello,
2: good morning.
0: Mike. How are you?
2: Line two, right?
0: Yes, sir.
2: Yes. I need some yard work done, and if they have their own equipment, all the better, but if they don't have their equipment, I have everything that they'll need.
0: Okay.
2: The only thing I don't have is a strong back to do it all.
0: I got you. What kind of work are we talking about?
2: Well, I'd say we'd mow the lawn every couple weeks and then pull grass and weeds from where they shouldn't be.
0: Gotcha. So mowing and weeding primarily.
2: Yes.
0: Okay. Absolutely. We'll scare somebody up for you. What's a good number?
2: Okay, 509-683-2529.
0: 2529.
2: And I'd like to pay $20 an hour.
0: Oh, very good. How many hours of work do you think there is to do?
2: Oh, probably 8.
0: 8? Okay. Well, there you go. So that's definitely worth someone's while. I like it. All right. Well, they're very good. We'll get that out there. Say, let me ask you that Vibe Sellers question of the day. Have you ever found something you kept?
2: Yeah, a quarter on the ground.
0: Oh, man. All right. All right. That's a...
2: I don't bend over for pennies or dimes anymore.
0: Funny how we get particular as we get older, huh? Yeah.
2: Right.
0: I feel you. There you go. All right. Thanks so much for the call this morning.
2: You bet. Thank you.
0: Bye now. It is 9:26 at KOZI. Coming up in moments, we're going to visit with our friends at Lake Life. But first, line three. Hello.
3: Hello.
4: Good morning.
0: Good morning.
4: How are you?
0: I'm doing great. What are you up to?
4: This is Joni Parks in Pateras.
0: Well, hey, how are you, Joni?
4: Good.
0: Good.
4: And we have a

0: weekend this weekend
1: Yeah,
0: here.
1: you do.
0: Not only is there the salmon bake and the concert in the park as
1: Right.
0: every weekend, and we're also having a yard sale
1: Where's this all
0: citywide. There's so
1: happening?
0: it's supposed to be a citywide yard sale, but I haven't heard much advertising on
1: Oh,
0: it, so I
1: yeah.
0: don't know how many households are having them, but it doesn't matter. I'm having one.
1: Okay, you tell us about it. Where's it going to happen at?
0: Okay, it's at 220 Edna Street, so it's on the east side of town, the second intersection up on the hill.
1: Okay.
0: You go through the intersection, and then you turn right, and it's the third little tiny road from that intersection.
1: What would you say is the hottest item that you're going to put out there for sale?
0: Oh my gosh, let me tell you what's going on. My
1: Okay.
0: husband and I are downsizing.
1: Oh boy.
0: Yeah. And we're just getting started.
1: Oh my.
0: So we're going to have very, very, very limited clothing items that
1: Okay.
0: we have. Just about everything else from a free basketball hoop and a free a canopy
1: Oh.
0: off of a 1990 pickup to
1: Wow.
0: snowmobiles to a Travelall and a 93 pickup, and then all of the goodies inside, you know. So, you know, we have auger and cabinets
1: Oh
0: and
1: my.
0: microphones with speakers and three chief smokers
1: Oh, sure.
0: and you know all the other stuff. I
1: Yes.
0: mean, just and we're just getting started, and so I have to apologize right off the get-go because some of it's going to be a little dusty looking
1: Yeah, well, you know,
0: because we're pulling stuff
1: yeah, you've spent your
0: pulling
1: whole
0: stuff off the
1: life.
0: shelves.
1: You spent your whole life collecting all this stuff. Now it's time to get rid of it.
0: Yeah.
1: Isn't that how
0: Yes.
1: it goes? It's kind
0: Tires. We have lots of tires.
1: Oh, wow. Okay.
0: Durango rims, quadrifier, a radio arm saw,
1: Oh, wow.
0: float tubes, turkey roaster, and of course we have the exercise bike.
1: Of
0: I mean,
1: course.
0: what's a yard sale without an exercise
1: Yes,
0: bike?
1: the clothes hanger. Yeah.
0: Yeah, exactly.
1: Exactly.
0: You know, and so lots of, like I said, lots and lots of
1: Yes. All right. Now,
0: stuff.
1: are you going to do it Friday, Saturday, and Sunday, or how's it going to go down?
0: Well, we're going to do it Friday and Saturday, and I have to tell you, there's going to be a whole lot of free stuff.
1: Okay.
0: Like the
1: Lots of free stuff.
0: basketball hoop and the canopy are free.
1: Okay. Wow.
0: Somebody just come and take them away.
1: Get it out of
0: Take them
1: there.
0: away.
1: All right.
0: Yes. And offers are appreciated. If there is a price tag on it, you know, talk to us.
1: All right.
0: We're just getting started.
1: All right, Joni. We're going to send them all your way. The big yard sale in Pateras, 220 Edna Street. It's out there on the east side of town Friday and Saturday. Lots of free stuff. Get out there and get while the getting's good. That's what I'd say.
0: Perfect.
1: All
0: Thank
1: right. All
0: you.
1: right. You make it a great day.
0: All right,
1: Bye
0: bye-bye.
1: now. All right. It's 9:30 at Community Radio KOZI, running a little late. And she's sitting here so patient, so kind. I really appreciate it. From Lake Life Chelan, our good friend, Tina Fowler.
2: Hi.
1: How are you?
2: I'm doing great. Thank you.
1: Is your summer off to a rocking start?
2: You know, it's starting off pretty nice.
1: Yeah.
2: Yes,
1: Good,
2: for
1: good.
2: sure.
1: How did the big event go out on the lake with Wine Girl Wines?
2: It went well,
1: Good.
2: actually. We had last minute people RSVP'd, but it wound up turning out to be a great group of people. So it was a lot of fun. The weather was perfect.
1: Oh, yeah.
2: So yes, we are looking forward to doing another one of those.
1: Oh, man, no doubt about it. Let's get into the store because there's got to be a lot going on
2: There
1: there.
2: is a lot going on. Well, we are so ready for summer. We have all the summer essentials for men and women. So we have swimsuits, we have flip-flops, we have straw hats, we have sunscreen. We need our sunscreen and so much more. So if you have not been to Lake Life, come and check us out because we have so much great stuff.
1: You do. It's such a great place. For example, we got Dad's Day coming up this weekend.
2: We do.
1: Why not get something for Dad at Lake Life?
2: Well, you know, I actually think a lot of people forget that we have things for men. Because, you know, we have our sister store, which is Woody's,
1: sure.
2: And we definitely want our customers to shop there. Mm-hmm. But we have some great items there for at Lake Life for men. So we have Flag and Anthem, which is one of our top brands for men.
1: Mm-hmm.
2: The perfect golf shirt or just something to wear every day. Shorts. We have cologne.
1: Yeah.
2: We have all kind of things for your dad. So do not forget Lake Life when you're thinking of your dad.
1: Definitely. And it's not too late to get something for that grad.
2: Yes, that's
1: right?
2: For sure. We have stuff for grads for girls and boys, lots of things to choose from. Mm-hmm. So don't forget them and the teachers.
1: Yeah.
2: You know, you had some great teachers. Come and get them something. We have some really great things for that, like candles, diffusers, like all types of things that you can get for
1: now,
2: them.
1: Now, I can't remember whether you brought this up once or Kelly did, but you know, when you're going to go to somebody's house.
2: Right.
1: You do what do they call it? A hostess gift.
2: Yes.
1: And one of the things that one of the two of you mentioned was that you can get like a platter, put your, whatever you're taking on the, and then you just leave the platter.
2: Yes, you can do that. Well, unfortunately, we don't carry as much home, decor anymore.
1: Okay.
2: But that's okay because we get a lot of people looking for, like we have caramels, we have fun wine glasses. We still have things like that, just not like a lot of platters, but we have some great hostess gifts.
1: What about candles?
2: Tons of candles.
1: I know.
2: And diffusers. And diffusers are really good for summertime because you don't have to light the candle, right? You don't have to worry about, oh, did I blow it out before I left? The diffuser is always going to have that great smell in your home. So when you walk in, you're just going to get this amazing scent. So I actually prefer diffusers over candles.
1: Are those the sticks?
2: Yeah, those the ones with the sticks.
1: Okay.
2: Yeah.
1: Okay.
2: Yep. So I recommend people to buy the candle and the diffuser because the diffuser is always going to work. The candle is like if someone's coming to your house and maybe you fried up some food and you don't want it to smell, you get the candle going.
1: Yeah.
2: And then you blow it out before your guests come and then the diffuser is going to continue to do the work for you.
1: Perfect.
2: Which is pretty awesome.
1: See, you got everybody set.
2: Yeah, there
1: all
2: we
1: right.
2: go.
1: All right. And if you want to look great for the summer, again, you mentioned the great swimwear for both men and women.
2: Yeah.
1: Why not?
2: But then let's not forget the 4th of July.
1: Oh, yeah. That's true.
2: Okay.
1: Yeah.
2: So 4th of July, we really went after it this year.
1: Okay.
2: So if you could walk into our store, you're going to see a ton of 4th of July product.
1: Mm-hmm.
2: It's the 250th year. Mm-hmm. So people are really all about it.
1: Love it.
2: So I've done so many reorders on 4th of July things. So come and get your gear. It's amazing. All the stuff that we have that you can really express yourself.
1: Well, and it's fun. I mean, how often do you get to, celebrate 250 years?
2: Right. And look good at it.
1: Yeah. Love that. All right. What else do we want to get out?
2: Well, okay. So I want to go back to Wine Girl.
1: Let's do it.
2: We are locked and loaded there. So we open fully last weekend. So we're open 7 days a week.
1: Nice.
2: And we open at noon and we close when the store closes.
1: Okay.
2: So, when the other places, winery close at 4 o'clock, 5 o'clock, and you still want some wine tasting, come and check us out at Lake Life. It's in the back area where we had our clearance.
1: Mm-hmm.
2: So that is all Wine Girl wines. We have some great product that you can purchase, which is nice. And we're doing wine slushies.
1: Ooh.
2: So that's been a big hit because it's so warm outside.
1: Yeah.
2: So who doesn't want a slushie to cool you down but have a great taste? So those are really good.
1: Can I sip and shop?
2: Yes.
1: Whoa.
2: You can actually take your glass and walk around and shop with it. So we just can't go outside the store.
1: Just stay in the store.
2: Yeah, but it's pretty cool. It's a really good setup.
1: Mm-hmm.
2: Our bar is not fully built in, so that's going to come. But we did like a faux bar right now just to get it going. But it's still very comfortable. I think right now we can seat about 10 people in there. And then we're going to do some outdoor seating eventually and stuff too. So it's going to be a great destination for sure.
1: That's great. All right. Lots of summer fun at Lake Life.
2: Yes.
1: All right. Anything else?
2: Yes. So one other thing I want to talk about. So when I mention this every time I come, but our private shopping.
1: Oh, I love
2: that. So do not forget we have this. So, right now our locals are getting lots of visitors. people are coming into town. If you don't want to be in the store when it's a crowd, you can come in before the store opens mm-hmm. from 9 to 10. You get 20% off.
1: That's huge.
2: And I mean, seriously, to have the store to yourself, you just need to have, four or more, people. You just send me an email at tina@lakelifechelan.com mm-hmm. and set it up. We'll do it Monday through Saturday. So just let me know. It's just a great opportunity. You get to store to yourself. You don't have to worry about, you know, everybody running around shopping. You get first dibs on what we have.
1: I love that. And I love the fact that you use the word dibs.
2: Yeah.
1: Right? You get
2: it's
1: first
2: true.
1: Dibs. I
2: know,
1: because
2: stuff goes fast. Especially that summertime, it goes really fast.
1: Who doesn't love to get first dibs? Everybody loves. That's so cool.
2: For sure.
1: All right. And that's such a fun thing that you do.
2: Yes.
1: What a cool way. I mean, you have folks come in from out of town, and you could act like you're a big deal.
2: Right.
1: You go, I can pull some weight around here. I'm gonna schedule a private opening.
2: There we go.
1: How about that?
2: Right. And then I have actually one more thing. Now that we have Wine Girl Wines,
1: yeah.
2: we're going to, when you do it, you get a pour. Obviously, you have to be 21 or
1: sure.
2: over. But we're going to do a sparkly mimosa.
1: Ooh.
2: So that'll be good. So that'll come with that.
1: Oh, man.
2: And you're 20% off. So who doesn't love that?
1: Yeah. In fact, you could actually have those all paid for in advance. Tell your friends, I've got a little pull around town. So we're going to schedule a little shopping extravaganza. They're going to open the store early for us.
2: Well, it's free, though. You don't even pay.
1: I know, but it's just the fact that you can act like a big deal.
2: Yeah, that's true.
1: You can hoodwink your friends.
2: I love it. No, it's really a good deal,
1: very cool.
2: For sure.
1: Very cool. All right. Tina, it's so much fun to always talk about all the cool things that are going on at Lake Life. It's good. Good stuff.
2: Thank you. I love it.
1: Before you go, can I ask you our question of the day? Looking forward to seeing your answer. Have you ever found something that you kept?
2: Actually, just recently, I went to Mexico, in February, and actually a designer sunglass was on the beach.
1: Really?
2: And there was no one around. I think it was a wash ashore, so, why not?
1: Yeah.
2: I grabbed it, and I love it, and I still have them today. They're perfect.
1: That's cool.
2: Yes. Yeah, so.
1: I was in Paris once, and I found in the crosswalk a bag of money.
2: Really?
1: Yeah. And this was like right on the Champs-Élysées, a busy, and I picked up the money, and there were two police officers standing over off to the side. And then, the Parisian police, I guess is what you'd call them, they carry like machine guns and stuff. I mean, they look like they're seriously ready to go to war. And I walked over with this bag of money, and of course I don't speak French.
2: Right.
1: So I'm like, parlez-vous anglais? And they're like, no, they laugh at me. And I handed him the money, and they started laughing like, stupid American, gave us the money. He could have had the money, but so I was trying to be honest.
2: Was it U.S. currency?
1: No, they were francs.
2: Okay.
1: Yeah, is that what it is? Francs? Yeah, I think it's franc. The franc, I forget what
2: okay,
1: the
2: so
1: name
2: was it, okay.
1: So it was their
2: yeah,
1: money.
2: Yeah.
1: I was just like, could have been part of a drug dealer.
2: Yeah, that's true.
1: I didn't want to get in trouble.
2: I know.
1: Anyhow.
2: They plant it there and see you walk away with it and then
1: they're
2: get arrested.
1: Oh, there he is.
2: I think I actually would have gave it away because I would have been worried about that in a different country.
1: But do you still have the sunglasses?
2: I do.
1: And they're nice?
2: Yeah, they're very nice.
1: Are they like Ray-Ban or something?
2: No, they're Prada.
1: Oh, Prada.
2: Yes.
1: Oh, behave. I bet they look good on
2: they
1: you.
2: They are. They do look good on me.
1: I love it. All right. We'll see you at Lake Life.
2: All right. Thanks.
1: All right.
2: I'll talk to you soon.
1: Be
2: Bye.
1: Well now. There you go. Get over to Lake Life and enjoy right downtown Chelan. You can't miss. They've got everything you might be wanting. Indeed. All right. It's 9:40 now at KOZI. Let's get back to your phone calls. Line one. Thanks for holding. Good morning.
3: Hello. Good morning.
1: Hi there.
3: I have a dining table and four chairs for sale.
1: Mm.
3: The table is made by Dania.
1: Mm, yeah.
3: And it's a 55 by 36 inch table that extends out to 94 inches.
1: Wow.
3: The leaves on the table are actually underneath inside the top of the table and they extend out. The chairs are a high back type of chair with a cream color seat. And it's done in a dark mahogany, almost black finish.
1: Mm. Wow. That sounds nice.
3: Yeah, it's very nice. Excellent condition. and we're asking $300 or best offer.
1: That sounds like a smoking deal. Is there any damage or anything people should know about?
3: No damage to it at all. No.
1: Wow.
3: We've just replaced it with another table, and so we're just looking to get rid of it.
1: I know how it goes. All right, so we've got a very nice dining table with four chairs. It's a Dania brand, which is a pretty high-end brand. 55 by 36, but it extends to 94 inches, and it has those kind of hidden leaves that when you pull the table back, they come up. That's pretty cool. And then the high-back chairs, and it all comes in a dark mahogany. And it can be yours for just $300. Wow. All right. Yeah. What's the number to reach you at?
3: It'd be 206-909-2246.
1: 2246. Again, 206-909-2246.
3: Correct.
1: All right. We're going to get that posted on our website. Sounds like a smoking deal. We'll find a new home for it. But before you go, I do have to ask you that Vibe Sellers question of the day. Have you ever found something that you kept?
3: Actually, I did. I found one of those towable ski tubes in the lake one day.
1: Oh, yeah.
3: And I put it on a buoy outside the house, but nobody came to claim it. So we kept it.
1: That sounds fair and square. That's fair and square. I think, you give it a shot. If you can't find them, okay. Good for you.
3: Yeah.
1: All right. Hey, thanks for the call today. We'll find a home for your table.
3: Alrighty, thank
1: All
3: you.
1: Right. Make it a great day. There you go. Okay, a very nice dining table is available. All right. It is 9:43 now at KOZI. Very excited to welcome to the program our good friends from Cardis Winery. It's Charlie and Lacey. Hi, guys.
4: Hi, good morning.
5: What's up, dude?
1: Hey, miss you guys. Are you out and about having fun today, or is it business?
5: We are. We're exploring Walla Walla wine country so we can gain some knowledge and bring it back to Lake Chelan.
4: Research. Ooh. Someone has to do it.
1: Oh, now let me ask, when you guys go do something like that, do you take some wine with you so you can do some trading and dickering?
5: Absolutely, man.
4: Yeah.
5: 100%.
1: 100%. I love it. Well, have you found anything that is intriguing to the point that you want to import it here to the Lake Chelan Valley yet?
5: Well, yesterday we were visiting friends. Wine industry is such a collaborative community. Mm-hmm. And this is kind of my birthday celebration trip. We were really just hanging out with people that we know and love.
1: That's so fun. And happy belated birthday, Charlie.
5: Thanks, dude.
1: Yeah, that's awesome. All right. Well, in the meantime, you got the crew back here at Cardis holding down the fort, and for good reason, there's lots going on.
4: Yeah, it's Father's Day weekend. Mm-hmm. Charlie gets spoiled in the month of June because he's got a birthday and Father's Day.
1: Yes.
4: But we're also celebrating at the tasting room. We've got a special dad board. It's kind of a little half board. It's kind of fun little add-on for your experience, and that kicks off tomorrow.
5: It's got some really, really, really good spiced cashews on it, like these kind of like candied
4: cinnamon cashews.
5: Cinnamon cashews are
4: so good.
5: Delicious.
1: That is cool.
4: I'm going to steal all the leftovers.
5: Yeah, and for Father's Day, Dad wants a six-pack.
4: Yes. We our cushion on Papa, we bundled up and a six-bottle pack for just $299, and your one clip discount supply. And it's a great way to make the dad in your life feel loved.
5: Yeah, the Papa is literally my favorite wine that we make, and why wouldn't we offer a rockin' deal on it for Father's Day?
1: Makes sense. Yeah, that totally makes sense. All right. Then coming up here, not too far out, we've got 4th of July week and weekend. It's going to be big, big doings at Cardis.
4: Yeah, it's time to stock up. We are leaning right on into red, white, and rosé. We're offering two different bundles, one with our Diffraction label and one with our Cardis label. And those are available in the taste room and online right now. But then starting July 1st, we're going to have those six wines on the tasting flight. So you can kind of taste Cardis and Diffraction side by side and see the through line. Stock up on both. People have been actually buying both of them, which is awesome.
5: Yeah, it's not very often that we will pour our Diffraction wines in the Cardis barn, but that July 4th weekend, we're offering the Diffraction white, rosé, and red, and then we're offering Acardus white, rosé, and red. And it's a really great way to see and experience our sister brand and pick up the red, white, and rosé bundles from either or both.
1: You're making it fun. You're making it fun. I love it.
4: Always. Yeah. Always have to make it fun. And we're going to do a special board for that weekend as well. We have our, you know, fan favorites, our Mediterranean board, our charcuterie board. We have this smoked salmon board back for the summer. And then on these special weekends, we like to switch it up. So we're going to do a brie and a berry board. So kind of a red, white, and blue board for the 4th of July week as well.
1: Oh, man, that's great. Well, now's the time to maybe think about stocking up, huh?
4: Yes, for sure.
1: All right.
4: It's going to be a fun week.
1: Also in July, because the fun just keeps coming throughout the summer, you've got a private invite-only event. Tell us about that.
4: I know. We are, as a winery, we have the opportunity to pull 12 special permits a year so that we can do really fun off-site events kind of under our license.
1: Mm-hmm.
4: So we, as our second year, we rented out the Lady of the Lake and did a rosé sunset cruise. We're doing that again on July 10th. It's from 7 to 9 p.m. I think if I remember correctly, the sunset's at like 8:45, so just as we're kind of finishing up the cruise. It's really, really, really fun. We kind of cruise by the Cardus Barn. The sunset's usually, I mean, I'm hoping, fingers crossed, sunset's going to be gorgeous. The Amorous and team are making us a wonderful spread with steelhead and all the accompaniments. Everyone raved about the food last year. We're excited to have that. And then DJ Charlie B is going to make an appearance.
5: Yeah, so fun fact, in a previous life, I was a house music club DJ for like 10 years.
1: Nice.
5: And I've been promising my team that I would bust out my turntables for an event this year.
4: He finally dug his records out of our storage facility.
5: And so DJ Charlie B is going to be setting up the turntables on the Lady of the Lake and spinning some deep house music for our Rosé Sunset Cruise.
1: I love it.
5: So it's going to get nostalgic, Jeff.
1: Yeah. Now,
5: spin some records.
1: Charlie,
4: he's been practicing, and I think it brings him lots of joy.
1: I love that. Now, Charlie, do you have a special attire that you wear?
5: Well, so this, on the Rosé Sunset Cruise, it's all about pink, man. I have a pair of pink jeans that I'm going to be rocking.
1: Woo!
4: Yep.
1: I love that.
4: We encourage our guests to wear sunset-hued attire.
1: Oh, man.
4: And it's pretty fun. We have some fun outfits last year.
1: What a gas. Okay, so if I'm not on the is it too late? Can I get on the email list and still be part of the fun?
4: It is not too late. You can sign up for our email list online. You can call our tasting room. You can send me a DM on Instagram, and we'll get you all the details that you need. It's just part of the Washington State Liquor and Cannabis Board rules that
1: we can't
4: have the tickets available to the general public.
1: Oh.
4: So if you're on our email list, if you're in our wine club, make sure you grab that link from your email.
1: Absolutely. Oh, my goodness.
4: Or call us and we'll get you set up.
1: Yeah, what a good time. I mean, way to reach out and include folks in a beautiful night of fun, the Rosé Sunset Cruise, Friday, July 10th. It's going to be on the Lady of the Lake. We're almost guaranteed like perfect weather. So good.
4: Oh, yes. It's going to be amazing. Of course, we're going to have Rosé, but we're also going to welcome pour everyone our 2025 Estate Picardin, which we almost never pour. So that'll be a fun little sip of our estate wines as well.
1: So good. All right. Now, you've got a big wrap-up for the month of July. Fill us in on that.
4: Yes. People have been asking for this event to come back, and we're so excited.
5: So we don't normally do large format bottles. We do a 3-liter bottle of our Papa every year, but we don't do anything else in magnums unless you come to this event. So it's a really fun opportunity right before we bottle on the bottling truck, which is the first week of August. 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
1: Sweet.
5: We don't often invite people into our production cellar and do tank tastings. And so it's a really fun opportunity to come see what happens behind the scenes and do a tank tasting of the sneak preview of all the new wines and then fill a magnum of your choice.
1: Wow.
4: And those tickets are not quite available yet. So that's another reason why you would want to get on our email list if you're not on there yet. So those are hopefully, I'm going to work on that today.
1: that is
4: really fun. We have some fans who love magnums, and we had one guy come and he goes, can I buy, because your ticket includes your magnum. He goes, can I buy 10 tickets? Because I actually want a magnum of each of these. We're like, sure.
1: Nice. What a fun idea. You guys are so creative. I love all the fun things you guys come up with. All right. And again, that's going to be the Magnum Social Friday, July 31st. So get in on the fun with that. That sounds like a lot of fun.
4: Yeah.
1: All right. Now, go ahead.
4: I was saying, then save the date. August 9th from 7 to 9. This is going to be our fourth annual Sips and Surf. We take over Lakeside Surf, and it's Curtis Winery's spot for the night. And you can get a spectator ticket or a surf ticket if you want to surf, which is always fun. And that's another opportunity to just watch the sunset. We have Maya Cowan coming to live paint the event, which I'm really excited about. We'll have some live music. Maybe DJ Charlie Wiggy will come back for a second round.
1: I love it.
4: Yeah, so those will be out soon. That's another one of those private events, so watch your email.
5: If you didn't already know this, Charlie loves to surf.
1: Yeah, Charlie loves
5: it. The opportunity to surf with y'all would be so fun. So come and surf with me.
4: Yeah.
1: So fun. Okay, now speaking of surfing, Charlie, I know I've been talking about it, but I think talk is over. I'm going to be actually broadcasting from Lakeside Surf coming up on the 26th, Friday the 26th at 11. Charlie, I'm making the first public statement right here. I'm going to do it.
5: Yeah.
1: I'm going for it on Friday the 26th.
5: I love it, man.
1: Yeah. So you could see me at Sip and Surf. If I survive the 26th, I might brave it again on the 9th.
5: Oh, dude, I'm looking forward to it. That's going to be awesome.
1: So cool. Oh, man. All right. You guys, again, Dad's Day weekend coming up. 4th of July weekend. So much happening there. The big Rosé Sunset Cruise, the Magnum Social, Sip and Surf, save the date. Whew. Get all the details at the website, CurtisWinery.com.
4: Yeah. And we're open every day, Jeff, so if you want to just come and have an awesome tasting experience, noon to 5 every single day, feel free to make a reservation. They're always welcome, but if you want to just pop in, I'm sure that we've got some space for you.
1: Yeah, exactly. You guys always do. You take good care of folks. Easy to find right there off Winesap, the big, beautiful barn with the copper roof. Charlie Lacey, always fun to chat with you guys. But I got to ask you that question of the day. Hey, have you ever found something that you kept?
5: Yeah, so while we were in Hawaii, walking on the beach in Maui, we found these really cool, like, lava rocks, but they were almost in a perfect shape of a heart. And it was just a cool little unique take-home memento type situation. Oh. It still is in my backpack, and I carry it with me all the time.
1: Oh, that's cool.
4: I also have a funny story that's kind of on the flip side. So I was traveling for work with coworkers, and I had lost my scarf. I think it was, like, a winter scarf or whatever. And I was like, oh, well, no big deal. Must have left it behind. And like a week or so later, my coworker is wearing my scarf. And she was like, oh, yeah, I found this. And I nobody claimed it. And so I was like, oh, that's mine. So she definitely was a finder's keeper.
1: Yeah, for sure. Oh, that's hilarious.
4: Too funny.
1: Good stuff, you guys. Hey, thank you so much. And we'll look forward to all the fun coming up this summer with Curtis.
5: Love it, man. Thank you so much. Can't wait to see you surf.
1: You guys, safe travels too, huh?
4: Will do.
1: All right, have fun. There you go. Charlie and Lacey, they're in Walla Walla. They are going to pirate some ideas. Make it their own, of course, and bring them back here to the Lake Chelan Valley. You got to like that. How fun is that? 9:55 now at Community Radio, KOZI, coming up in mere moments. We're going to check in with our friends at the Albatross on KOZI. It's 9:56.
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1: 9:58 at KOZI Chelan, second cup of coffee time. And joining us from the Albatross. Have you ever watched college football when they go, the Ohio State?
12: Yes.
1: So I thought we should say the Albatross. It's restaurant manager Casey McClellan and bar manager Maddie Ward. Morning, ladies.
13: Good morning.
1: So you guys were just talking about how crazy it is already.
13: Yeah.
1: It's busy.
13: We've been popping since March.
12: Yeah.
13: Yeah.
1: That's good, though.
13: It's really great. We're so lucky. Yeah, and, you know, that outdoor seating is just...
1: It's such a cool view. Uh-huh. It's got a good vibe up there. Just the ambiance, the food. I love the fact, too, that you're serving up some international wines.
13: Yeah.
1: It's pretty cool, right?
13: Yeah. Some pretty amazing cocktails as
12: good
13: well.
12: Good drinks, yeah.
1: Always having fun.
12: Yeah, we have some fun specials this week.
1: Let's talk about that.
12: We have Pasta Thursday, and this week it's going to be soba noodle salad with a colorful mix of sweet peppers, crisp carrots, bok choy, and red pepper with celery and fresh green onions and sesame seeds topped with a ginger soy dressing.
1: And why not? That sounds amazing.
13: Yeah. It used to be a staple on our menu, so we're going to dabble with it this week and see how it goes.
1: Very cool.
13: Yeah.
1: It could be making a comeback.
12: People really enjoyed it, yeah.
1: Awesome.
12: It's really good. It's refreshing.
1: Yeah.
12: Nice cold noodle salad.
1: Summer type of a dish.
13: Yeah. Yes.
1: All right. What else do we want to share about?
13: Well, Fish Friday's back.
1: Of course.
13: Every week. And this weekend, we've got Chipino, a delicious broth with tomatoes, clams, mussels, shrimp, and cod. Yeah, this one's a fan favorite.
1: That's
13: for sure.
1: Nice dish. Yeah. Very, very fun.
12: And then always we have Chicken Piccata Sunday. So that's panko and parmesan crusted chicken breast, pappardelle noodles.
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15: Israel's not happy. I'm Carmen Roberts, Fox News. The U.S. and Iran have signed an agreement to end the war, but Israeli Prime Minister Netanyahu is distancing himself from that deal, which he was not party to. Vice President J.D. Vance responding at a White House press conference a short time ago.
16: That's not reflective of the conversations that I've had with him, but maybe he's saying something to somebody else that he's not saying to me.
15: Israeli leaders point out the interim deal does not resolve any of the war goals declared by the U.S. and Israel because it delays discussion of Iran's nuclear program. But the vice president says,
16: if I was in the cabinet of the Israeli government, I might not be attacking the only powerful ally that I have anywhere left in the entire world.
15: And adding,
16: the problem for Israel is not Donald J. Trump. And anybody in Israel who thinks their biggest problem is the president of the United States needs to wake up and smell the reality of the situation.
15: And the vice president also told reporters the U.S. Navy has allowed more than a dozen ships to the Iranian ports after lifting a blockade, and tankers are sailing through the Strait of Hormuz again. And with that, crude oil prices are down about 2% at $75 a barrel. And one of the five suspects in the terror plot against the UFC Freedom 250 event at the White House was in court today.
17: Five are behind bars. Authorities looking for more, given that they discovered a group chat with 23 people, people currently in custody facing those charges. Tyson Proper from Ohio, Brian Roa and Michael Thomas from California, Daniel Eskes from Missouri, who appears before a judge for a detention hearing this morning, Abraham Alvarez from Nebraska, who overstayed his visa in 2001.
15: Fox's David Spunt at the Justice Department. Investigators say the men planned to use drones to attack the event and use snipers to shoot fleeing audience members. 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
15: The Supreme Court limits the use of a gun law used to prosecute Hunter Biden, and the court sided with a Texas man for that ruling.
30: The Supreme Court rules unanimously. Ali Daniel Hamani's Second Amendment gun rights were violated by a federal law banning gun possession by illegal drug users. The ruling does not invalidate the law, but says it's too broad, allowing occasional drug users in with addicts or people who are currently intoxicated. Hamani was indicted after federal agents found a 9mm pistol and marijuana during a search of his home in Texas in 2022. He told them he used marijuana about every other day. The law is usually used in cases involving other charges. Defense attorneys say sometimes prosecutors throw it in there as leverage. It was the only charge brought against Hamani. President Biden's son Hunter was convicted under that law 2 years ago and pardoned by his father before sentencing. Chris Foster, Fox News.
15: Africa's CDC says the Ebola outbreak in Congo and Uganda has claimed more than 200 lives with up to 35,000 suspected contacts. Both candidates in California's race for governor are vowing to address an environmental crisis.
31: In the 1990s, a joint U.S.-Mexico effort resulted in the building of a plant to treat wastewater from Tijuana before it reached the Pacific Ocean. But Tijuana's population outgrew the capacity, sending overflows of untreated sewage to shorelines, leading to beach closures and smells in San Diego County.
32: If this isn't an emergency, I don't know what is.
31: Republican Steve Hilton vowing in a clip on X to declare a state of emergency over the Tijuana River sewage crisis if elected California governor. Democratic candidate Javier Becerra vowing the same during a campaign stop. Governor Gavin Newsom recently announcing $46 million in voter-approved funding to address the issue, which he calls a decades-long federal failure. Kristen Goodwin, Fox News.
15: And Jonathan the Tortoise, at least 194 years old, is named a Guinness World Records icon, confirming he is still very much alive despite false reports of his death on April Fool's Day. I'm Carmen Roberts. This is Fox News.
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19: 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It's Brian Kilmeade.
0: Hi, everyone. So glad you're there. It's the Brian Kilmeade Show. We're moving forward rapidly. I'm just watching this now. We have a parade going on in New York City. There's always stuff going on. It's Puerto Rican Day Parade, Pride Parade. There's always somebody's being celebrated, whether it's Italian Day. We celebrated Israel 2 weeks ago. Of course, the mayor didn't show up. And now you're celebrating the Knicks. It's 4 million people expected to be there. 20,000 cops are on duty, hoping everything goes smooth. And so far it is. People celebrating with their families, not a bunch of thugs looking to burn buses. We saw that in certain sections. But it's really remarkable to see the city come together like this. This hour, I'm going to be joined by Stuart Varney. Mike Makovsky is going to be with us. He's with the Jewish Institute for National Security of America. I got to get his take on Israel's place in this big, in the Memorandum of Understanding, which launches 60 days of negotiation. And Senator John Husted is standing by. He's with Small Business, Health, and Education, running for re-election in Ohio. And let's go to him right now. Senator, thanks so much for joining us. I appreciate it.
1: Great to be with you.
0: Yeah, it's great to talk to you, by the way. The senator is going to be featured in my book coming out next year. The games still count because you had a remarkable athletic background, which you were kind enough to share with me. Senator, right now, when you look at the Iran deal, from what you know on the 14 points, are you with Ted Cruz, a big critic, or are you somebody that's supporting it, maybe like Lindsey Graham's tending to do?
1: Yeah, I'm cautiously optimistic. You know, it's a framework for continuing discussions. This is Iran is the leading sponsor of state terrorism. We're negotiating from a position of strength because their navy's at the bottom of the ocean. Their nuclear program is under rubble. Their top two tiers of leadership are in the grave. And now we're continuing those conversations. And I can tell you, people in Ohio like the fact that oil prices are on their way down and gas prices are on their way down. So domestically, I think that's what people care about. I think internationally, we've got Iran in a better position to negotiate than we had before this all started.
0: So here's the president. If it doesn't go well, cut one.
2: It's a memorandum of understanding. If it doesn't get done in 60 days, that's all right. We go back to bombing. You know, I don't want to do that because it's so good. But we might have to. Because we're never going to let them have a nuclear weapon. But they've agreed not to, and you'll see that very clearly in the agreement.
0: One thing that bothers me, there's a lot of things that bother me about it, Senator, to be honest. Oil sales right away, banking services have been restrictions have been lifted. Insurance needed to facilitate those sales can be implemented. They're talking about unfreezing funds, about $24 billion of the $100 billion. And immediately, we've already heard from Reuters today that the Hezbollah has been contacted from the Iranians saying money is coming your direction. And how does that lead to not more unrest in Israel?
1: Look, it's entirely possible. But this is a memorandum of understanding. It isn't a treaty. It is a framework for opening the Strait of Hormuz, trying to restore some economic stability to the world, and then continuing the negotiations. It may all fall down, Brian, and we can continue to have, war is always an option, but peace is harder. And I think the president is trying to get a peaceful negotiation. Although I think all of us who have watched Iran be an untrustworthy adversary for 47 years have reason to be, you know, have doubt in the back of our minds. But I'm going to choose to be optimistic at this point in time and hopeful that Iran will see that there's no good way out for them other than to work with America on this, on resolving the issues in the Middle East.
0: If manufacturing comes back, Ohio will feel it. Do you feel as though manufacturing is beginning to come back with a rash of trade deals and tariffs?
1: It has, because we have more jobs in Ohio than we've ever had in Ohio history, and we have a 3.9% unemployment rate, which is lower than the national average and near historic low levels. And so we have people who are employed and working and growing the economy, growing population again in a Midwestern state like Ohio. The one challenge we have economically is the cost of living, and that's why people in Ohio are they like the idea that oil prices and gas prices are going down. That's the one thing that they've struggled with. And so, you know, we've got some good momentum going.
0: Senator, also, not many people are talking about it, but EU has had, they have signed off on the trade deal with us to reconfigure that trade relationship. Your thoughts on that and the fact that the president said that's good news. The other news is the USMCA, not really into, not in a rush to update it. Do you wish that he would update the USMCA? And how does Ohio benefit from having a special relationship with Canada and Mexico?
1: Well, Ohio benefits because Canada and Mexico are our leading trading partners. We manufacture things. It's all part of the supply chain. But we also have to negotiate a good deal. We can't let China move products through Canada and Mexico into America tariff-free just because they're moving them through that zone. So we've got to have strong, a good trade deal. Made in America is good for Ohio because you can't do made in America without making things in the Midwest. From the food you eat to the cars you drive to the trucks to the airplanes, we make it all. And this strategy to do more made in America is benefiting places like Ohio.
0: So do you want the president to update it? And would you be part of that negotiation?
1: Yeah, well, updating is great. I supported the original USMCA that he did in the first term. It's working very well. It just needs to be updated. And to make sure that, again, the one thing that I want to make sure doesn't happen is that China and other nations who want to cheat don't move products into Mexico or Canada, provide some modest enhancement to them, and then try to sell them tariff-free into the United States. Those things need to be cracked down on. We need to make sure that that is enforced.
0: So, Senator, today I think you guys are going to take a look at passing some type of college reform bill in the Senate. Or that's going to be coming up shortly. How do you feel about that? What do you do the Cantwell-Cruz piece of legislation? Have you had a chance to look at it?
1: Yeah. Well, look, college athletics is a mess. I believe that putting some kind of federal framework around it to create some minimum standards is worthy of our time. But I'm not as worried about what's happening to the big time programs as I'm worried about happening to the Olympic sports, the non-revenue Sure. sports. I want to make sure that we continue to have athletics in college that's available to develop the character, of our young people. I believe athletics is essential to that. The big money stuff isn't what bothers me. It's what happens to all the other sports that's really been my focus.
0: Do you think the Senate bill addresses that?
1: I think the Senate bill is okay. I know that there are some people that don't like it, but no one's going to, it's not going to be a perfect product. I think it's a good starting point for the negotiations.
0: So let's talk about something else you guys are working on, a bipartisan housing bill. The average price of a house, I'm not sure in Ohio, but it's definitely here in New York, is $1 million for a starter house. I mean, that's really much higher than inflation can rationalize. How did it get there? And what is your housing act that you can support? What would it do?
1: Well, it combines a lot of bipartisan ideas into the Road to Housing bill. One of the things that it does is that it helps to limit the amount of corporate ownership of homes in certain areas. I know in Ohio you have private equity firms and others who buy up homes, make them corporate homes, and then they're not on the market for single family residents. So that's an issue. But a lot of housing is local regulations and state regulations. This helps with some of the financing. This helps break down some of the barriers. Other things we should do is permitting reform so that we can help bring, build things easier in America. All of those things help. It's supply and demand. If you make it harder to build, you're going to have fewer housing units and you're going to create the supply and demand problem, which is jacking up prices. But the reason it's so expensive in places like New York in California are the stupid local regulations they have. In Ohio, it's a much more affordable place than New York to live and buy a home. And we're starting to use that to our advantage. And that's why I think to some extent you see people moving to places like Ohio because it's more affordable.
0: So, you know, what's interesting is Kamala Harris says, I'm going to build hundreds of thousands of homes. She was talking about government money. So how does the government push but without doing?
1: We don't need more government money. We need less government. We need the government to get out of the way. We need building permits. We need, you know, if I was the mayor of a city, I would basically tell people right now, in my city, I can process a building permit faster than anyone else. Please come invest in my city. Instead, they dump on all of these regulations to try to micromanage the process of building homes, and it makes it more expensive. Time is money. And if you delay the process, if you make it more expensive to build a home for the home builder, then you're going to have a more expensive product for the home buyer. At every level of government, local, state, and federal, we need to get that regulation out of the way.
0: All right. So let's talk about something else you're working on. You plan to introduce a bill to establish a clear exit strategy for taxpayer-backed equity investment, requiring the government to divest its ownership stakes once they have served this strategic purpose. So what is the focus here?
1: Well, as you know, President Trump made some investments in companies, under the CHIPS Act and other things where the federal government took a stake in these companies. And then you also have Bernie Sanders out there talking about how the federal government should take ownership of AI companies. I'm uncomfortable with the federal government owning American companies. I understand that it's important that we can make strategic investments at time. I don't mind the fact that American taxpayers get a benefit from that in the gains that they get from the growth of those companies. But I don't want the federal government owning these companies in the long run. I want to force them to divest within 8 years, and then all of the revenue that comes, that accrues to the federal government as a result of the profits of that investment, should go for paying down the national debt. I feel very strongly about that. It's not, whether you're, if you're a Democrat or Republican, you may not like President Trump, you may not like Bernie Sanders, but the idea that the federal government would have such control over American companies is a little unsettling to me, and I want to make sure we have a pathway to divest.
0: But do you think that if they somehow get involved, the government could profit off that and it goes back into the coffers?
1: Yeah, well, it's happening. You see some of these investments that President Trump has made in companies. Their stock prices have boomed as a result of that. The American taxpayer can benefit from that. And then that money that the federal government gains from selling their shares in that company should go for paying down the national debt. I just don't want the federal government to micromanage sure. American capitalism to the detriment of other companies or meddling that can come when you have too much control from the federal government.
0: So yesterday, it looked like you guys are going to go out of your way, not your committee, but eventually the whole Senate, to confirm Jay Clayton for the next DNI. And then it all blew up because the president said, if you don't pass the Save America Act, I'm pulling this guy. Meanwhile, basically, Tom Cotton listened and pulled the nomination, and nobody knows what to do next. What do you do next, Senator?
1: Well, that's really up to the president. I can tell you that you need Democrat votes to pass FISA. The Democrats are never voting for Save America. They're never voting for it. Their base would never let them end transgender surgeries. Base would never let them do photo ID. Their base would never let them stop or put safeguards in place so that non-citizens can vote. And so the Democrats are never voting for it. And you need Democrat votes to get FISA completed. And so, that's just the reality.
0: You don't even have enough Republicans.
1: For certain parts of it, we do. There are different parts of it. Like, I sponsored legislation to put the photo ID in place, photo ID requirement in place, and 100% of Republicans voted for it, 100% of Democrats voted against it. So some parts of it we do, but this is really up to the president to negotiate with the leadership of the Senate. But the Democrats are not going to vote for FISA with Save America in it. They just won't.
0: And they just don't like it, even though most of America wants voter ID. They don't want the transgender stuff in it, and
1: they wouldn't vote for photo ID. They wouldn't vote for preventing non-citizens from voting. They won't vote to ban transgender surgeries on youth. They don't want to vote to ban men playing women's sports. That's the radical left that the Democrat Party is now, and they're not for any of it.
0: And unless you guys get 60 votes on your own through an election, that's probably not going to go anywhere, right?
1: Under the rules, you got to have 60 votes.
0: All right, Senator. Best of luck. I know you can't talk about it because you're in your Senate office, but I know you're up for 6 more years in the Senate. It's a tough fight over there in Ohio, but every election's tough in Ohio. Senator, thanks so much. Senator Husted, appreciate it.
1: Great to be with you.
0: You got it. Back in a moment.
19: Don't go anywhere. Brian Kilmeade will be right back.

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0: show that's getting you talking. You're with Brian Kilmeade.
1: Well, everyone's excited because tomorrow is the New York Knicks Championship Parade. And I read that after the parade, the Department of Sanitation will clean up over 40,000 pounds of confetti.
2: Oh.
1: They'll either start at the cleanup at 5 in the morning or get a giant leaf blower and make it New Jersey's problem.
3: Okay, it's hysterical. Jimmy Fallon was at the game, though. You get good tickets when you host the Tonight Show. So here we go. There is a parade going on right now. It's carried just about everywhere. And then we'll be done, and it's up for the next year. We'll see what happens. Because, basically, when this is done, we're going to be left with World Cup soccer and baseball. And not many people are paying attention to baseball. They are just not. I think soccer's moving up in the all-time rankings. Let me know what you think. 1-866-408-7669. What are your top three sports you think in America? What are yours? And what do you think the country's is? Because it looks like soccer is moving up. Turns to sports, college sports, making college sports.

0: Which reform is making its way through the Senate, and Ted Cruz is one of the co-sponsors. Here's what he said. Cut 48.
1: College athletics is being torn apart from every direction. State laws compete against each other. Agents, collectives, boosters, and media companies make decisions without care for the student athlete or the greater good. And when national organizations try to create some structure, they're repeatedly sued, forced to change the rules again, or simply blocked from enforcing them. As a lawmaker, it was not my intention to try to insert Congress into college sports. College sports came to Congress because changing the law is the only way to fix the legal chaos that we're seeing right now.
0: And it is. You have your school, you go to a big school and they have a lot of success. But if you don't have a legitimate competition, it's a problem. And when you have guys transferring every year because they get more money, that's an issue. One transfer and then you got to sit out a year if you do another. This way you can really push towards graduation. There's some really great reforms in there. Here's more from Ted Cruz, Cut 49.
1: Congress, unfortunately, helped create the legal environment in which college sports now operates. Federal antitrust, broadcasting, and interstate commerce laws shape what schools and conferences and governing bodies can do. If college sports cannot enforce basic rules because of the laws that Congress wrote, then Congress has a responsibility to adjust them, and we're the only people who can. That's exactly what the Protect College Sports Act does.
0: And what bothers soon-to-be-Governor Tommy Tuberville, now Senator, he says, I don't want the government involved because once they have legislation, they're going to keep coming back to government in order to handle college sports. The problem is every sport's got salary limitations. It's a major sport. The NBA has a salary cap. The NFL has a salary cap. The baseball has a luxury tax. So in college football, people are actually staying in college because they make more money than they do as a rookie in the NFL, and some are not going to make it in the NFL. So you stay as long as possible. 5 years to finish, we agree on that. If a coach leaves, you can leave. Understand on that. And then just have a salary cap and an NIL clearinghouse.

0: I'm Charles Payne, and this is the Fox Business Report.
1: The major averages are trying to hold on to gains in afternoon trading, with tech and artificial intelligence names advancing on U.S.-Iran deal optimism. In the meantime, oil prices are falling closer to levels before the U.S.-Iran conflict began, with West Texas Intermediate crude at around $75 a barrel. And the national average price for a gallon of regular gasoline has dropped below $4, according to AAA. Tech is the best performing sector, while healthcare and energy are lagging. Shares of Intel are surging 9% after President Trump said that Apple agreed to work with the chip maker to design and build chips in the U.S. And Apple stock is up around 0.5% after its outgoing CEO, Tim Cook, told the Wall Street Journal that the iPhone maker would have to raise prices to offset rising memory chip costs. That's your Fox Business Report. I'm Hillary Barsky, invested in you.
0: I'm Charles Payne. 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

0: He's so busy, he'll make your head spin. It's Brian Kilmeade.
1: The United States is not going to directly pay Iran, but the U.S. is going to let the Iranians start making billions of dollars.
2: Only if they're doing things right. If they're doing things right, if people want to invest, they can invest. When you talk about billions of dollars, they've had much more than $1 trillion worth of damage done. They got a long way. If they're not behaving, they get hit again.
3: So that is, we have a 14-point memo of understanding and then a 60-day window to negotiate. But one thing happens right away. The strait opens, the blockades for both countries end. And then after 60 days, the Iranians think they're going to toll it. They can't toll it. That's unacceptable. But right now, they could sell oil and they could also have restrictions lifted on their banking. So that is something. And then we have a $300 billion slush fund, which is put together by the Arab states. They say no American money. But what is the criteria for them to use that? These are some of the questions that I have. Maybe Michael Makovsky has too, president, CEO of the Jewish Institute for National Security of America, leading Washington, D.C.-based policy and education organization focused on U.S. defense. So, Michael, what are your thoughts about the 14 points?
4: Thanks for having me back, Brian. Look, I think it's a terrible deal based on what we're reading so far. You know, President Trump had said early in the war, you know, he wanted unconditional surrender. I might be exaggerating a little much, but I think if there's unconditional surrender, it's more on our side than it is on the Iranian side right now.
3: So here is Trey Gowdy, who used to be in Congress. Now he's here. Cut 12.
5: I was a little surprised, honestly. I mean, we literally had our foot on their throat militarily, economically. And I read this MOU, if you will, I guess about 48 hours ago, and I didn't believe it. I thought somebody was spoofing me when I saw it, because I see what we're giving up, and then I see this word downblend, and I'm not the smartest guy in the world, Sandra, but if you can downblend, then you can upblend. And how long would it take Iran to upblend? Because Donald Trump is going to be gone in January 2029, but the so-called supreme leader is not going to be.
3: Yeah, the supreme leader, yeah, hopefully will be, but we'll see. Now we have a situation where downblending, that means they get it and they downblend it, which means you can enrich it again. That's got to go. It's got to be found. It's got to be taken out. And now it might be buried beneath the ground, or maybe it's not even buried that deep. We know how to get to it, because I did see a report during the war that they booby trapped it just in case we had an operation to get it out. So downblending would not suffice, right?
4: Absolutely not. You need to get it out of the country.
3: So Israel not in on these negotiations, but they're affected. Do you believe Israel is going to get pressure to get out of Lebanon?
4: Yeah, but I think that is a clear red line for Israelis. No Israeli prime minister would allow such a thing. When you have Hezbollah, which is the Iranian proxy, hitting Israeli soldiers, attacking northern Israeli towns, you can't just passively say, oh, well, what the hell? They're going to have to go after Hezbollah. So I think that, among other things, I think it's a weak link. I mean, it suggests that it commits Israel to something that Israel had nothing to do with. And I think for this is probably the biggest red line for the Israelis right now is Lebanon.
3: Right. And the president said something interesting, but I'm sure people are going to walk him back and tell him he can't. And that is about nuclear energy. Cut four.
2: Well, I've said to them always, I say, look, you have probably the third largest oil reserves in the world. What the hell do you need nuclear for? You need nuclear for some electricity. So I've always felt that way. So we've been pretty tough in that. You know, it is a little hard, though, when you say that somebody wants it, other people have it, other adjoining states have it, and you're not letting them have it for purposes of electricity and things like that. It's always a little tough. You have to use a little common sense.
3: Common sense says they should not have nuclear energy because you can easily get that enrichment capability and make it weapons grade, right? That's why anyone with nuclear energy in the Middle East, outside you guys who are a democracy and can be trusted, or Israel can be trusted, they do their enriching. They get enriched uranium and they don't make enriched uranium.
4: Right. There are a number of countries that do not enrich their own uranium. I mean, so you don't have to do that. I mean, I think the president, when he started this war, he had exactly the right idea. And by the way, I want to say I give him a lot of credit for initiating this war. that lasted for about 38 days of combat. He said no nukes, no nothing. And for whatever reason, beginning with the ceasefire, things have gone downhill. And I think it's just important to understand, I think President Trump deserved a lot of credit by building up a lot of leverage, him with the Israelis that really pummeled the Iranians. And I think for some inexplicable reasons, I mean, one could speculate why, he's really given up a lot of that leverage. And that's why we have this MOU that seems actually very bad, I think, for the United States and goes against what he said he was going to do.
3: Can you track if Hamas and Hezbollah are getting funded?
4: Yeah, I mean, the Israelis, I mean, I think we can. It's hard. It's not easy to do. Certain things you could do. But I mean, I've seen reports already that the Iranians are already communicating that Hezbollah is going to be getting a lot more money. Because look, the one of the problems of the MOU is that almost automatically we're going to, as you pointed out, Brian, we're going to remove the blockade. Oil's going to flow. That means the Iranians are going to get a lot of oil export revenue. What are they going to do with it? One of the things they're going to do is give it to Hezbollah.
3: And you'd be able to track that. And there's nothing in there that I see right now about funding proxies. Make best efforts not to? Is that the term they're using?
4: Right. So that's one issue. And by the way, that was something that President Trump had correctly raised earlier on, but that's not in the deal. Another thing that's not in the deal is missiles. And I think President Trump said, I don't remember the exact quote, but I think he said yesterday or so, you know, we could accept some missiles. But that's also not in the deal. By the way, that wasn't in the deal in the JCPOA either. And I think that was a mistake by the American negotiators.
3: Yeah, no doubt about it. So how's it playing in Israel right now?
4: Well, look, I just got here a few hours ago. So I'll know more next week if you want to talk about it. But based on what I know, I think it's extremely negative. The Lebanon issue, I think, is the most negative issue. You know, they weren't really consulted. I don't want to compare this to the famous Munich deal of 1938 with Chamberlain. It's not comparable for various reasons, but I'll just add the Czechs in 1938 weren't really consulted either. And you would think for something that has such importance for Israeli national security, they should have been part of this process more. And I think they weren't. They don't like what's going on the Iranian side. I think they feel that it's going to lead them to have to go to war with Iran at some point in the future. And I think especially I think it was Trey Gowdy's quote that you just played, it's not just what's going on when President Trump is president. The importance of this deal, because President Trump has shown that he's willing to hit hard. He's a tough guy. Well, who's going to be president after him? And I think that's going to be a big question. And what Israel's going to have to do, especially after Trump is president, is open a question right now.
3: It's Captain Brent Sadler with Defense of Democracies, retired Navy captain, cut 19.
6: Well, there's a new group of people, and the politics inside Tehran, the dynamics there are changing. The IRGC is not fully out of the picture, and there's still a problem. You've got the theocratic leader and the supreme leader now, who is never the chosen successor. So that comes with some interesting challenges, and I think that diminishes the theocracy. And then you've got the professional political elite, and you've got the professional military. It's opportunities. It's going to take time to make sure that the right players are empowered. And I think that's something also to be looked at in this MOU is it's dynamic, it's flexible, but it's also could go a lot longer than 60 days in the implementation part.
3: And Michael, you know our schedule. In August, the president's not going to want to bomb. He's going to try to extend things till after November, and I think all bets are off after that.
4: Yeah, and I would add, if you don't mind, if I could quote from paragraph 2 of this MOU, it says both sides, the United States and Iran, undertake to respect each other's sovereignty and territorial integrity, and to refrain from interfering in each other's internal affairs. I think that was very unfortunate because I think President Trump, to his great credit, on the first night of the war, basically called on the Iranian people after the hostilities would end to basically take care of their government. And I think we've already said we're not going to get involved in weakening this regime. And I think that's too bad because that's the only way we're really going to resolve all these nuclear issues, the proxies and so on, is if we undermine this regime even further.
3: I hear you. Michael Bukowski, thanks so much. Good luck at Israel. And hopefully people understand that this president will hit back when inevitably Iran starts violating everything they signed off on. Michael, thank you. When we come back, we're going to do a simulcast with Stuart Varney. And then on the back end of that, I'll be able to take your calls. Don't move.
0: It's Brian Kilmeade.

0: love this place. I've been surfing here since I was a kid. Now, seeing my grandson out on the water, it means everything to me. Watching him and taking in the blue waves, the sea breeze, the blurry horizon.
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1: Welcome back, everyone. We're going to be going on FBN shortly. We'll talk about what's happening now in downtown New York City. The Knicks, who are about attracting millions of people into the city to go to the Canyon of Heroes Parade. And they're going to give some speeches. Former Knicks will speak up and some celebrities will be there. But the real story is the average fan that can point back to generations and saying, look, I watched Patrick Ewing try to win a championship. Michael Jordan, Reggie Miller got in the way. You know, I watched Dave DeBusschere win a championship and then go on to coach the Knicks, and Willis Reed tried to coach the Knicks. They would not be able to bring them to a championship that Red Holzman was able to do in 1973. Watch everyone from Larry Brown to Isaiah Thomas try to do the same thing. It would not happen. They've had some great established coaches like UB Brown come in, but they could not get over the hump. But Mike Brown did, and he, like Joe Torre, was a guy who is well-respected in their sport, the NBA, but he's not won. He has not won anything. He's got to the final assistant coach with the Warriors. LeBron turns on him, gets him fired, just fired from the horrible Sacramento Kings. And the Knicks say, okay, we lost in the conference finals last year, so let's fire their coach and hire Mike Brown. They win a championship.
2: Brian,
1: let's listen.
2: We're taking a look at the parade. Is it true that some Knicks fans have paid $950 to hold a good spot?
1: Yeah, I mean, that's what I'm hearing right now. And by the way, that if you're going to a Knick game, you were probably paying $4,000 at minimum to go to that game. So you got $950 to go to the parade. It only makes sense. But I mean, people are bringing their kids. That's what I hope this ends up being. It should be a family event. I don't want to see the violence, the buses. I don't want to hear about 20 cops being hurt. And so far, when I see Stuart, me and you are working at the same time, it seems so far so good.
2: Yeah. Right. The Knicks will become the first NBA champion to visit Trump at the White House. Does that set up a little bit of political rivalry? Because Mamdani is going to give the Knicks the keys to the city, and President Trump is going to entertain them at the White House. They, both of them want to be in on the Knicks' success, I think.
1: Well, Mamdani needs this city, and, you know, he's very fortuitous to be here when they win a championship. People might associate them both, even though he has nothing to do with it. But Donald Trump's been there longer. I mean, you could point to 1984 and see him on the sidelines of the Knick game in the Celebrity Row. He's been there forever. He's promoted fights at Madison Square Garden. He's been friends with James Dolan forever. And it's going to be interesting to see how many Knicks show up. I know Mitchell Robinson in particular seems to be a Donald Trump fan, the fantastic center who did so much, especially in the fourth quarter, to shut down Wembanyama of San Antonio. I know he's going to go. I hope the gist of the team does go, because he's not asking him to vote for him. He's trying to say, man, this run was remarkable. I saw it up close. I know how hard the journey's been. Come on up here. You know, so there's a bunch of great stories. You don't show up at the White House because you voted for the president.
2: I'm not surprised by it, but I like to see it. There's so many people down there in lower Manhattan. Our audience is seeing shots now of really very big and very enthusiastic crowds. Nothing violent at all. I think this parade is drawing a lot of New Yorkers together.
1: There's no question. And Stuart, you've seen it all, right? From the outside and inside, now that you're a true New Yorker living in the region, I won't give your exact address out. But I think the one thing that people really liked about this team, they win a championship. I got it. Patrick Ewing was considered one of the best players of his generation. You know, you go back and you see the Knicks and Bill Bradley and Dave DeBusschere and Willis Reed. Those guys are legends, many in the Hall of Fame. You put together this collection of players, and prior to this, you had Leon Rose go through his reign as GM, 600 separate transactions until they got the right mix of players. There's not one first-team All-Star on a team that wins a championship in such dominating fashion. You just don't see that in professional sports anymore, where stars go, okay, I made my money, now I'm going to go win my championship. And they go to a team, they pick out the team. Those days, this is not rent a star. This is not sign the highest ranking free agent and go win a championship like you should. These are a bunch of guys who came together, are better collectively than individually, that if you put them anywhere, they don't bring a championship. Together, they do. And you have a guy who led the team, who was a number two pick of the Dallas Mavericks, who was 33rd overall. I think people like the 53-year gap. That's a great story. But I also think the run where they only lost one game after going down 2-1 to the Hawks, two straight sweeps and then 1-5. And I also think they like the fact that a 33rd pick overall ends up being an unstoppable player at 6'2", without remarkable speed, without remarkable strength or horizontal, or lateral, great jumping ability. He just gets it done. I think people like that family, that father-son story of Rick Brunson, the coach, and his son being the star player.
2: Yeah. It makes for great video. Love to see all those people happy in New York City. What a concept. Brian, thank you very much. See you again soon.
1: It's also good for business. Yes. Because people go from the parade, they'll go to the deli, they'll go to the restaurant, and they'll drink the beer. At the same time, going 25 miles away, if that, in New Jersey, MetLife Stadium, you got World Cup games. Two a day, it's been pretty amazing in New York. Although it seems to be the one venue where they got a real challenge with transportation. Because people don't want to pay $100 to hop on a train. I don't blame them. Usually it's what, 12 to go two stops? But now it's a little bit different. Meanwhile, the World Cup, our team plays, the U.S. team plays tomorrow. They'll play against Australia extremely, and we have Australian listeners, extremely physical team, extremely fast team, and on a roll. Tim Ream, the captain, was on After Hours with James Corden, who's doing a great job with the comedy show that he has at night to kind of wrap up things. He was having some fun with Tim Ream yesterday. Here he is talking about getting some here's Tim Ream talking to James Corden, having some fun. Cut 40.
3: Now, Tim, the next game is against Australia. I think it's going to be quite a test. They looked really, really great in their first game. It occurred to me when you very kindly agreed to do this for the show that you've actually got quite an Australian look about you. Right? And has Pochettino thought about, because I think if you put the hair down, right, maybe a pair of Crocs, like a wide brim hat with some corks hanging off it, you could very easily make your way into the Australian locker room and be like, well, good day, guys. What we got cooking? Like, has this been talked about within the camp that we could use that tactically?
4: It has not been talked about that we could use it tactically. It has been talked about that I do look a bit of a beach bum surfer boy if I put my hair down. So I tend to keep it up pretty regularly.
1: And he does, and he's 38 years old and doing a great job as a center back. Brian Kilmeade.
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11: Peace deal or political firestorm? I'm Carmen Roberts, Fox News. The U.S. and Iran's agreement intended to end the war while delaying nuclear talks is drawing criticism from congressional leaders as well as Israel. But Vice President J.D. Vance is dismissing skeptics.
12: They have committed to the destruction of the highly enriched stockpile that they have in their possession. What is the benefit that the Iranians get that they didn't have before? And the answer is nothing. They don't get anything unless they change their behavior.
11: Israeli media condemned the deal as a catastrophic capitulation and a betrayal. Fox's Lucas Tomlinson has more from the White House.
13: The vice president also had this message to critics who think Iran is set to receive billions of dollars in sanctions relief just for signing it.
12: The United States isn't giving up a cent of money to Iran, and even the economic benefits, the sanctions relief and so forth that comes along with this bargain only happens if the Iranians perform.
13: He says the memo and any potential lifting of sanctions does not require congressional approval. When it comes to the Strait of Hormuz, the memorandum says it will be opened immediately with no charge for 60 days only.
11: Meantime, the U.S. is seeing an economic benefit as crude oil falls back near pre-war levels and gas drops to just less than $4 a gallon, according to AAA's national average. The Justice Department announces the arrest of 15 people for allegedly committing more than $1 million in benefits fraud. U.S. Attorney for Massachusetts, Leah Foley, blasting local leaders.
14: It appears that you can come to Massachusetts and steal as many benefits as you want without fear and without any accountability.
11: Democrats are pushing back on the administration's fraud crackdown, accusing the White House of using it as cover to slash federal funding to states that did not vote for Trump. 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
11: It's no longer a tropical storm, but the remnants of Arthur are causing life-threatening flash flooding in several southern states.
19: We have seen a lot going on across the southeast with a tornado watch in place for parts of the southeast, specifically closer to the Gulf Coast. Hattiesburg at one point under that tornado watch as well. We even had a particularly dangerous situation tornado warning that was issued around 8 o'clock this morning for Wiggins, Mississippi. So you have not only tornadic concerns, but then on top of it, flash flood emergencies. We've actually seen it where we had a tornado warning with a flash flood emergency on top of each other. That was a little bit further out towards the west. That just goes to show the dynamics that are at play with this event. It's not just flooding. It's not just severe. It's that combo which makes it all the more dangerous.
11: Fox weather meteorologist Haley Meyer. A federal judge in Boston narrows lawsuits challenging President Trump's executive order that tightens mail-in voting rules. The judge ruled that Democratic states and voting rights groups can only sue to block it before November's elections, not after. Independent Senator Bernie Sanders unveils a plan centered around artificial intelligence. Fox Business's Darren Botello has more from Capitol Hill.
20: This would be a one-time 50% tax on AI stocks. These are companies that would reach $200 million annually. This is not just a regular tax. This is stock, not just companies handing over cash. And Senator Bernie Sanders estimates this tax would create about $7 trillion for the fund and then hundreds of billions of dollars every year year that would be spent on public programs. We're talking like health care, housing, and education. Senator Sanders is looking for a 5% annual dividend where every American would get more than $1,000.
11: And stocks are moving higher. The Dow up 135 points. The Nasdaq jumping 420. I'm Carmen Roberts. This is Fox News.
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0: From high atop Fox News headquarters in New York City, always seeking solutions, never sowing division. It's Brian Kilmeade.
1: All right, from 48th and 6th in Midtown Manhattan, heard around the country, around the world, where the Canyon of Heroes is entertaining the New York Knicks today. I'm happy to be telling you we are live. Kennedy is coming up at the bottom of the hour. She's host of Kennedy Saves the World podcast, same woman you see all over the channel. And Doug Schoen is here, former Clinton advisor, Democratic strategist, pollster, worked intimately with the, and a lot to do with the political success of Mayor Bloomberg. Doug Schoen's going to be with us in a matter of moments. But before we get to all that, let's get to the big three.
2: Number three.
3: Take the random folks I met in Tennessee. I was standing outside an Arby's. Then they pointed me to a local barbecue place, and I ended up having one of the best meals of my life. That is the US I know. And I think that's what the World Cup is showing a lot of Europeans. The headlines will show you a country, but Americans will show you America.
1: Victor Vacheron, who's a comedian on Instagram, talking about what he's experienced as he's visiting the U.S. to watch the World Cup. The mania is hot on and off the field. The world will see the real America, and they seem to love it. The players provide incredible drama, and England wins yesterday 4-2 over Croatia.

0: It might have been the best overall game so far. Now all of our focus in America, game two against Australia tomorrow, 3 p.m. kickoff in Seattle.
1: Number two.
2: Well, I think we're going to continue to see those oil prices come down, and not just the futures prices. You're going to see the price that refineries are having to pay to get product in the door right now. Those prices are going to come down in the weeks and months ahead.
0: Yep, there you go. That is the economy beginning to boom as oil drops, markets soar, and interest rates stay flat. All of this and how it relates to the midterms as well as the Iran war.
1: Number one.
3: It's a memorandum of understanding. If it doesn't get done in 60 days, that's all right. We go back to bombing. You know, I don't want to do that because it's so good. But we might have to because we're never going to let them have a nuclear weapon.
0: Yep, the Iran MOU, not A-OK. We look at the 14 points that bring us to the 60-day window to get the comprehensive deal done with the terror state that has not changed this way. Oh, we'll bring you every angle. Even though we wiped out a couple of layers of their government, they seem to be just as menacing. What do you think about that? Doug Schoen joins us now. Doug, great to see you.
4: Good to see you, Brian.
0: First off, as I know you have a great knowledge of foreign policy, passionate for to fix Central and South America. You wrote your book on Venezuela. I don't love this 14-point MOU, do you?
4: No, I don't. I am one of those, and I suspect we, in general terms, if not specific terms, agree that I thought, giving all the time that was involved, Brian, Trump should have hit them harder and more often. I think we would have gotten a better deal. But let's hope this works out. I think we have to be positive and optimistic and make it clear that they cannot enrich uranium. They cannot get a nuclear weapon, and they cannot menace the Straits of Hormuz and indeed other Arab nations.
0: I worry about the funding of the terror states, the terror proxies.
4: Yes.
0: So they're going to get money now because they're selling oil. And then they eventually could get $300 billion and eventually get,
4: correct,
0: through it, have access to that free money. And then they have their own frozen money of $100 billion. Why would we finance this terror state unless they prove themselves? And Doug, they've never proven themselves.
4: As Trump said in 2020, Brian, they lose wars and win negotiations. And I'm afraid that may well have happened here. I hope it's not true. I fear it may be.
0: But this is what I think is going to happen. I think he's going to end up going back in November. Here he is, cut one.
3: It's a memorandum of understanding. If it doesn't get done in 60 days, that's all right. We go back to bombing. You know, I don't want to do that because it's so good. But we might have to because we're never going to let them have a nuclear weapon. But they've agreed not to, and you'll see that very clearly in the agreement.
0: So we'll see, and let's say they don't, but they can't have nuclear power either. The president seems to be a little bit confused on that, saying, well, if they want nuclear, but they can't. They can have nuclear power if they want to enrich outside the country.
4: And frankly, I don't want them doing any enrichment anywhere, anyway, anyhow. They are, as you correctly point out, a terrorist state that has financed Hamas, Hezbollah, the Houthi rebels. They are one of the great sources of discord and danger in our world today.
0: I want you to hear what you had said yesterday, cut 12.
4: Yeah.
5: I was a little surprised, honestly. I mean, we literally had our foot on their throat, militarily, economically.
0: I'm sorry, 22. That was my bad.
6: Unpredictability is Donald Trump's calling card. I think the world knows that. The Iranians know that. So I do think they have that fear, John. I am reminded in October of 1972, Henry Kissinger declared peace is at hand. And then at the Christmas time, Richard Nixon bombed the living daylights out of Hanoi because they had not progressed from October 27th to December 15th. And so he got their attention again. I think Donald Trump is very capable of doing the same thing. And certainly he sent that message today. And I think people don't believe Donald Trump at their peril, especially if they're Iranians.
0: So there you go. That's true. Donald Trump is unpredictable, and he's the only president to really take the fight. Then now twice, three times, if you take the taking out of Soleimani, then in 2025, the Midnight Hammer, and then this Operation Fury. But I want to talk about something else that you wrote a column about. And that is one of the best assets the Republicans seem to have is the Democratic Party. That when they do make mistakes politically or economically or militarily, the Democrats seem to be intent on making sure they stay in power by the candidates they're putting forward, most of which have socialist, anti-Israel, and seem almost anti-American. And we're seeing that with the candidate in Michigan going against Mike Rogers, it looks like, El Said. We're seeing with Plattner over in Maine. And now we're seeing it in New York City as this socialist mayor is getting behind two socialist candidates primarying established Democrats in this city. Do you want to build on that?
4: Yeah, I think this is an existential threat to my party, because as we go left, we alienate ourselves from the electorate. Democratic primary voters, a small segment of the Democratic electorate, tend to be more left and progressive than the mainstream of my party. But if we move hard left with Plattner, El Said, the two Democrats in New York who are running as unabashed and unapologetic socialists, we run the risk of marginalizing a party that should, I underscore should, win certainly the House and potentially the Senate. And this could cost us the Senate.
0: Why is it resonating? Why are they so hot? Why do they get so much money? What about the DSA? Why do they seem to be emerging as more powerful than the DNC?
4: It's, again, a very good question. There's a lot of anger and animus in the country. On the right, it takes the form of the ultra MAGA movement and related causes. On the left, it's the DSA, the socialists, those that are angry, as Bernie Sanders and AOC say, about the billionaire class. And they have a good argument, at least for that narrow segment of primary voters who are angry and enraged with how life in America is going. And they feel, I think wrongly, but they feel passionately, socialism's the answer.
0: So the core policies promoted, higher taxes on the wealthy, expand social programs and public services, even though most municipalities are buried in debt, stronger tenant protections and affordable housing initiatives. Okay, affordable housing initiatives, it's always good to have some initiatives there, but to get to not use the private sector is a problem. Also to clamp down on rents and saying landlords are the bad guys without looking at the math, I think, is an issue. Reducing U.S. military involvement overseas, ending or significantly restricting U.S. military aid to Israel. That seems to be a common theme.
4: Yes, I mean, if you look at what Graham Plattner said and El Said have said, they basically believe that Israel has committed genocide in Gaza, that it should get no military aid. Rather than being a stable democratic ally, which is what I believe and I think you believe as well about Israel, they see Israel as a pariah state or maybe even an apartheid state.
0: Immigration reforms include abolishing or replacing ICE. And I think they're too scared, even they're too scared to say open up the border. But it reminds me of what Joe Biden did for 4 years prior. He basically opened up the border and denied doing it, which I thought was worse.
4: I completely agree. They're focusing on ICE and their inarguable overreaching in some jurisdictions, not all, but some. And that becomes their focus. And that's how they promote an open borders policy. Couldn't agree more, Brian.
0: So, Doug, you point out in your column that in Maine, the generic ballot has Susan Collins underwater by 10. Will you put her against Plattner? He's up by one or two. So it's showing that generally overall, forget about the fact that Doug Schoen thinks that center left is better than extreme left. Politically, you're right. That's what the polls seem to say. Congratulations, win the semifinals. You have a harder shot at winning the finals.
4: That's exactly right. But a harder shot for winning the finals because you're changing the rules of the game and you're playing a game that the vast majority of the players don't want to be part of, given this socialist redistributive spending and taxing spree the DSA is on.
0: I mean, take a look at what happened in Michigan. Mike Rogers loses by a very small margin against a so-called center-left candidate. And now El Said is looking to fill an empty seat in Michigan. And Rogers is running again, this time unopposed, ready to go, more experienced, almost like Dave McCormick in Pennsylvania, lost to Fetterman, lost to Dr. Oz, who lost to Fetterman. Mm-hmm. When the other seat, he takes on an established candidate, he was a better candidate. Now, Rogers is coming on with me Sunday on One Nation. But don't you think if El Sayed holds on to that, and wins that primary, a guy that wants to defund Israel, defund the police, defund ICE, and hang out with Hassan Piker, who is just an extremist podcaster, don't you think that makes Rogers' pathway to victory easier?
4: Well, Democrats who think like me, Brian, cannot and will not vote for El Sayed, period. Haley Stevens, Mick Morrow, the two other Democrats are, broadly speaking, acceptable. I might have disagreements with them, but I could support them. Can't support this guy. He represents everything I think is wrong for the Democrats, but more important, wrong for America.
0: So you point out, too, that, you know, where's Nancy Pelosi? I mean, I'm not a Nancy Pelosi fan, but she's not a socialist. Where is Hillary Clinton? Bill Clinton, rather. Bill Clinton is not a socialist. Right?
4: No.
0: Barack Obama loves Mondami. I mean, to me, everyone says that shows what he's really like. But instead of saying, guys, this is trouble for us. I had success 8 years in office. I was Secretary of State Hillary Clinton. Instead of saying that, it takes Doug Schoen, who was their pollster and aide and advisor, to say it. Where are the established politicians saying, I don't like the direction of my party?
4: Brian, it's a very important question, because the one thing the left is very good at is attacking disproportionately its critics. Obviously, I'm not their favorite person, but the Clintons, Obama, they don't want to fight at this point in their life. The path of least resistance is either to ignore the far left or embrace them where they can. And either way, it creates more problems and issues for my party.
0: Yeah, well, we'll see what happens. Platner thing's very interesting. AOC is picking and choosing her spots, even though she's at left wing. Do you believe she's running for president or senator?
4: I do. I think from everything she's done, the money she's raised, the traveling she's done, she's basically floating a trial balloon now. She's running about 10% in the polls, running maybe, you know, a close third in the polls. Nobody has really gotten traction. She has a base and she has issues. They're not my issues, and I don't think they're winning issues, but they could be in a primary. And if with Bernie's backing, she could be a compelling candidate.
0: Hillary Clinton went to the 92nd Y and said this about Joe Biden, cut 38.
7: When you look back on his decision to run, did he make a terrible mistake?
8: He made a terrible mistake. He made a terrible mistake for himself, his legacy, and for the country. He had said that he would not run again. And, you know, counterfactual narratives are always a bit tricky. But I believe if he had kept to that plan and said in, say, the late summer of 23 that he wasn't going to run, that he was going to pass, you know, the torch to the next generation, we would have had a real contest.
0: So that's interesting. It's true. But here's what she actually said after his debate debacle. Cut 39.
9: Do you think the questions about his age are legitimate?
10: Well, the question's legitimate, but the conclusion that people draw is, I think, off base. Look, I am supporting President Biden and Vice President Harris because of what they've gotten accomplished. I'm kind of old-fashioned that way.
0: So, come on. Doug, what does she stand for? Real quick. I mean, anyone could beat up on Biden now. Where was her guts then?
4: I don't know, Brian. She has always been somebody, in my experience, who floats with where she thinks public opinion is, which is one of the reasons why I think she is not on the national level had the success she wanted to or that her husband has had. I think she is clearly willing to change what she says. I also was taken by what Jill Biden said when she thought her husband was having a stroke. You would have thought if you think your husband's having a stroke in a debate, you would encourage him to seek medical care and not run for re-election. But

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5: 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A study is looking at data from the 13 years after a 2010 Supreme Court decision that limited local government's ability to restrict gun ownership. And it finds gun-related deaths of children and teenagers rose in states that relaxed gun laws. Researchers finding the amount of kids under age 18 who died from firearm injuries exceeded the expected figure for that time by nearly 7,500, a total of 23,000 deaths. The nine states that enforced the strictest gun laws had no increase in youth firearm deaths. California, New York, Maryland, and Rhode Island saw a significant decrease in deaths. That study, published in JAMA Pediatrics, the Centers for Disease Control and Prevention, says guns became the leading cause of death for young kids and teens in the U.S. in 2023 from ages 1 to 17. For more health news, go to foxnewshealth.com. House Call for Health, Elisa Brady, Fox News.
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1: One thing I'm loving about the World Cup is seeing everyday American people finally get their moment in the spotlight. Seeing the way you've welcomed the Scots in Boston, the Algerian folks in Kansas, the Dutch in Texas, it's just been beautiful. Seeing all this all over my For You page and in the international press has been just honestly such a breath of fresh air. Because for once, just once, the lead story isn't intentionally divisive politics or celebrities or some manufactured rage bait on the internet. It's just everyday American people being themselves, kind, welcoming, and yeah, a little confused at our food choices. These are the real people, like the people who are actually the fabric of the country.
2: Victor Bacheron, who's an English comedian, walking around doing some Instagram postings, but it's very similar to what we're seeing all around. People having a great time. You know, listen to, we probably don't have time here, but I'm going to listen to it on the other side before we're done in the next half hour. I mean, you got the Japanese and stadiums after they're done with the game. I think the Japanese tied their first game. They got trash bags and started picking up in between the rows. They're having a great time in the city. Remarkably neat. It's just unbelievable to see the stereotypes. None of them negative. Most of them positive. And every culture living up to their stereotype. You know, you're Scottish, they drink a lot. Yeah, you want to watch them? They actually drank Boston out of beer. But they're fun. A lot of fun.

0: I'm Taylor Riggs, and this is the Fox Business Report.
1: Stocks are ticking higher in afternoon trading following yesterday's losses, with tech stocks leading the charge on U.S.-Iran deal optimism. Oil prices are falling closer to levels before the U.S.-Iran conflict began. Surging chip stocks are driving the Nasdaq's rally today, and the Magnificent Seven big-cap tech stocks are mostly higher, led by NVIDIA and Amazon. Stocks falling more than 1% yesterday following a hawkish Fed pause, with the central bank leaving rates unchanged as expected, but leaving the door open to a rate hike. We could see some trading volatility today. It's triple witching day when options and futures expire, which was supposed to fall tomorrow, but that's the Juneteenth holiday. Shares of Kroger are down 6%, even though the supermarket giant delivered higher sales and earnings in the recent quarter, but the company issued a disappointing outlook. That's your Fox Business Report. I'm Hillary Barsky, invested in you.
2: You never know who might be taking the quiz.
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0: his mouth to your ears, it's Brian Kilmeade.
1: All right, there you go. Kennedy is on my rundown. She is the host of Kennedy Saves the World podcast. And turns out she showed up and she's wearing, if you're not watching the stream, you're missing out.
2: Always. You're missing out.
1: Because you are wearing a national team jersey.
2: That's right.
1: And it's, I liked it. People are giving me pushback on the jersey saying it's not good. I think it's perfect.
2: I love it. And
1: it's wavy.
2: Not only is it cool, it looks good on the pitch.
1: Right. You were pumped up for the World Cup, but you always were pumped up.
2: I love the World Cup. Yeah. So we have this ongoing debate every 4 years because my daughter is named Pele. She's named after the soccer player. My ex-husband is now saying, no, she's named after the fire goddess because the fire goddess in Hawaii is Pele. And I'm like, no, that's not true. Like, in fact, when I was pregnant, I went around telling people she's not named after the fire goddess. And when she was born, I was like, not the fire goddess. And now he's like, oh, yeah, it's fire goddess. I'm like, mm-mm.
1: Okay. Is this why you divorced him?
2: This is it.
1: This is it. Yeah. This is really. And then you held your ground. Right.
2: Look at me.
1: A lot of times they say that kids can
2: break
1: up a marriage.
2: Very limited patience.
1: But this is directly. I mean, this is a kid breaking up the marriage by name.
2: Yeah. Hope you're happy.
1: So, yeah. And how does she feel about this?
2: So she's now like team fire goddess. And I'm like, are you kidding me? Like, we went into a subway in 2014 during the World Cup, and there was a massive cutout of Pele, who at the time was in his late 70s. And I was like, that's who you're named after. And she was like, oh, my God. Because, you know, she didn't
1: understand.
2: Yeah. And I have since bought her a signed Pele jersey from when he was on the Cosmos.
1: So do you realize when he went on the Cosmos, you're like, oh, he was so old, like 80. No, he was at 33. Yeah. He just retired. That's still the prime of your career.
2: It really is.
1: I mean, Tom Brady was still learning the playbook at that age.
2: He was still deflating balls then.
1: Right. Yeah, that's right. He got caught 4 years later.
2: He did.
1: More on that. You want to expand on that story now? I don't think it's appropriate.
2: I don't think Giselle wants me to expand
1: right.
2: on that.
1: I don't think Giselle wants anything to do with Tom Brady's balls.
2: Nope. Not anymore.
1: Not anymore. At one point, that's all she talked about.
2: Couldn't shut her up.
1: Right.
2: Blah, blah, blah.
1: Right. In Brazilian, in Portuguese.
2: Yeah. In Brazilian. Yeah. She speaks that devil's tongue known as Brazilian.
1: So what I'm loving.
2: I always thought it was so weird that she has a German last name, but was raised in South America. Were there other Germans who, I don't know, relocated to South America at some point?
1: Yes,
2: yeah,
1: I think they did.
2: Oh, okay.
1: They
2: hid
1: out for a while.
2: I mean, I know you're the historian.
1: Right.
2: I just heard some things, but I wasn't sure.
1: You know, sir, when we got to the Nazi club, a lot of them were gone. And they went to Argentina, Brazil.
2: Oh, Brazil,
1: Central America.
2: Really?
1: And I heard that, remember Trotsky, and you remember this, like it was yesterday. Remember Trotsky and Stalin had a bit of a rivalry?
2: Yeah.
1: Like, who's going to run the place now that Lenin's in a tomb?
2: Yeah.
1: By the way, at any moment, he could pop right out of that glass case.
2: You never know.
1: And he'd be really shocked by the internet as well as AI.
2: Yeah.
1: And how little his country has progressed.
2: It's like, I woke up for this.
1: Yes.
2: They're taking our jobs.
1: We're fighting Ukraine. So I didn't plan on talking about Lennon because do you have any sound of Lennon, Eric? No, we don't. Okay, forget it.
2: Cut four?
1: Right. No. Mm. Just play cut four. I think it's Lennon. So he had a little robbery. Okay. Stalin takes over.
2: Yeah.
1: Trotsky loses.
2: Yeah.
1: So Stalin, not convinced that Trotsky's not coming back, found him in Central America, put an axe in the back of his head.
2: Oof.
1: You can't support
2: Sure that wasn't Pete Hegseth?
1: No. That, we should tell people, Pete, when he was host
2: of Fox and Friends Weekend,
1: was doing axe throwing.
2: As a fun on-camera activity.
1: Yes. Why do I have to qualify so much of what you say?
2: Got a little overexcited.
1: Yeah. And threw it.
2: Mm-hmm.
1: And missed.
2: Went over the target.
1: Yes.
2: And might have nicked the hand of a member of the marching band who was about to serenade the crew.
1: He was down. Mm-hmm. So they had to go without a bass drum. Right? And a little bit of a bleed. He bled
2: not
1: out.
2: Quite the same.
1: Right. So what was I saying? True.
2: Trotsky, back of the head, axe.
1: Giselle Bündchen. She's happy. I'm sure she's happy with your jiu-jitsu guy.
2: Yeah, sure.
1: Right. Poor Tom Brady. Things haven't really broken for him since.
2: No, he hasn't.
1: The poor
2: guy. Ended up in a long-term relationship. He's tied to a lot of sexy starlets and models.
1: Right.
2: But they're blabbermouths, and he's private.
1: You telling me?
2: Yeah. That's right, Brian. You know.
1: Yeah, I've been down that road. Not yet. I don't even know where the road is. But Tom Brady's life couldn't be. I think Tom Brady's happier. He's got his family.
2: Yeah.
1: And he's got a soccer team. He's got a football team.
2: He's got a football team.
1: He's got the best broadcasting contract, very similar to mine, $500 million. $500 million. And he has to do everything when he wants.
2: Yeah.
1: Right? So, okay, where were we? Oh, let's talk soccer. What I'm loving is what's on the field is great, but I love off the field. People seem to be loving our country. Here's Fox 4 over in Dallas talking to some Japanese fans.
2: Oh, I love this.
1: Cut 44.
3: Nice to meet you.
2: Okay, how are you doing?
3: My name is...
2: Okay.
3: Yeah, my name is Hirochika Nakakuki.
2: Oh, wow.
3: It's live?
2: Okay.
3: It's live?
2: Yes, it's live.
3: Yeah.
2: How excited are you?
3: Yeah.
2: You are so excited, right? Japan, right?
3: Excuse me.
2: Okay.
3: I cannot speak English, but...
2: Okay.
3: But I'm excited!
2: Yeah!
1: That's the most...
2: I love it so much.
1: Eric, that was the most vacuous soundbite you have ever pulled. There was nothing.
2: Was that Trotsky?
1: Not Trotsky.
2: Oh,
1: he would not. He was worried about Stalin hunting him down. He would not get in front of a camera. So that was on Fox 4. But that just shows him having fun.
2: Yes.
1: By the way, you can't say in English, I don't speak English.
2: No,
1: that means you speak English.
2: So in Japan, they're very, very self-conscious about their English. And every Japanese student learns English for several years. But when you go to Japan and you ask for directions, they will wave you off because they don't want to embarrass themselves. Like, it's really important for them.
1: Did you go to Japan?
2: I've been to Japan several times. Yeah. Big fan. I love it.
1: How long a ride is it?
2: It's from New York. I think it's 11 hours. Yeah.
1: In the air.
2: Not by boat, Brian. Right, yeah. That'd be quite a speedboat.
1: Right.
2: I can see that.
1: It would definitely be something you'd have to wear one of those special wristbands that they give you on cruises because of the waves.
2: But the most predictable thing in the world
1: is
2: would have been for people to come over here and just crap all over the United States.
1: And say, everything's commercialized. Yeah. They ruined the spirit of the World Cup. It's just the opposite.
2: Yeah, Americans are rude. Their restaurants are lame. Their food is processed. And they're like, oh my God, I get a free bowl of chips and salsa when I sit down at a Mexican place?
1: Right.
2: It's like,
1: They go and play at Cowboy Stadium. I forgot the name of it. And they go, air conditioning. I'm like, can we just go over there with Freon? You'd be the most popular guy in London.
2: Air conditioning and ice. They cannot believe that you get to go over to a machine and put your own ice in your cup and you can fill up a gallon.
1: They just can't believe refills.
2: No.
1: Right. So here's more from NBC. They're with they're over in Boston. Listen to Scottish fans, Cup 46.
4: There was no beer. The Scots fans just drunk the place dry, and all they had was, like, Bud Light.
5: If your favorite beer is missing from a tap...
6: We've never seen anything like it.
5: There's a decent chance Scotland had something to do with it. Sam Adams downtown ran out of their signature Boston lager over the weekend and needed an emergency delivery to keep up with World Cup fans. And they're not the only ones running dry.
7: Pretty much everything. We ran out of everything. Tennent's being number one.
5: White Bull Tavern may have run out of Scotland's iconic Tennent's beer, but that didn't stop the party.
7: Fans have been unbelievable. They're great, they're fun, they're drinking, partying, having a great time.
8: So you have a drink in kilts for obvious reasons because it might get some spillage on it. You have a dress kilt, so you always have two kilts.
5: The Dubliner has also been hopping.
9: And we had our biggest week ever last week.
5: And it's the one place Scots can still find their Tennent's lager.
9: Managed to plan ahead and get an extra delivery last Saturday, and I was told yesterday the distributor has run out also.
1: So this is a tragedy.
2: That's great.
1: In the most fun way possible.
2: Yeah, and by the way, Boston is a drinking town.
1: Yeah.
2: Not a big college town, but it is a drinking town. And the Scots have just done yeoman's work there. Very impressive. They just seem like the funnest fans.
1: I know.
2: In all of World Cup.
1: It's not one of those groups that gets drunk and then gets an edge on them and starts wrecking things. No.
2: They're not hooligans.
1: They just keep singing.
2: Yeah.
1: And I was telling this to Allison before, for guys, people that drink all the time, they don't look bad.
2: No.
1: They look good.
2: Scottish. They're hearty.
1: Right.
2: Well, you can take our beer, but you'll never take our freedom. I think that's what William Wallace said.
1: Right. Or Mel Gibson said that William Wallace said it in the movie Braveheart.
2: Mm-hmm. Oh,
1: which,
2: that's
1: by the way, did not end good. I finally found out what drawn and quartered meant. Ugh.
2: Something they do in art class.
1: Right. They actually take out your organs just because he tried to take over their country.
2: Yeah.
1: Or he wanted their freedom.
2: Yeah.
1: Never worked out.
2: Yeah, so that's why it's in the Constitution, like cruel and unusual punishment is not really high-fived.
1: Right, that would qualify.
2: States.
1: You know,
2: it would,
1: I'd rather go to prison for a year than give up my gallbladder that's perfectly healthy. or my pancreas.
2: You can't live without your pancreas. You can live without your gallbladder.
1: I think the goal was not for you to live, right?
2: Oh, if they're taking out like important organs, yeah.
1: So we never see that part of it, but we can imagine it. But I don't want to give away the ending, but Scotland doesn't get their freedom, but they did win their first game.
2: Which is amazing.
1: Right.
2: I saw that. Friday night, Saturday night, I was in South Carolina.
1: I was
2: ready to watch the Knicks.
1: I only watched one European game, and it was something like the Kuwaiti Cup or something like that. And it was in England, and it was Celtic that played against Manchester United.
2: Cool.
1: And the fans were absolutely insane. Mm. And they were more important. It's the only time where I think the fans are more important than the team.
2: Yes.
1: Like the fans go, you're just going to be here for a few years. We're not going anywhere. Yeah. Like they realize we are the group.
2: Yeah.
1: Right.
2: Manchester. I saw a game in Munich. I saw Bayern. It was amazing. And Sadio Mane is from Senegal, and he played against, was it France yesterday?
1: Yes. No, France beat them 3-1.
2: Yeah. It was 2 days ago.
1: Mbappe.
2: Yes.
1: Almost had a penalty kick. They reviewed it, said he didn't. I love the way they punish people that take dives now.
2: Yeah.
1: I think that's great.
2: That's okay.
1: Right.
2: He also scored 2 goals.
1: Right. If that's which is that how we're keeping score now?
2: Apparently, yes. That is actually how they keep score.
1: Okay, so it's not even a phrase.
2: The goals that matter.
1: Yeah, okay. It's not like, that's not how I judge. No, I do judge it that way.
2: Yeah.
1: So, okay, so the U.S. tomorrow, we'll break that down. Also, when we come back, the Knicks are having a parade.
2: Oh, yeah.
1: Right. And your feeling about the Knicks is?
2: It's my secondary team. I'm not like a Knicks tried and true fan. I'm a Portland Trail Blazers fan, but I love that they're doing really well. I don't like the Mets. I love the Yankees. I like the Knicks.
1: Okay. Back in a moment.
0: Increasing your intelligence quotient.
6: What the hell did you just say?
0: It's Brian Kilmeade.
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1: Hey, welcome back, everybody. It's funny, the Vice President of the United States is playing the role of Caroline Leavitt, the press secretary. And he's good at it. You know, he's very personable with his book tour. His book called Communion. He stole my title.
2: Yeah, he did.
1: So he talks about his journey. It's a big biography. They say he does, Kennedy is here. Kennedy, he does talk about himself and one big mistake that he made that's getting a lot of publicity. He said the Democratic Party is run by a bunch of childless cat ladies. He said, I should never have said that. He said it multiple times. So you have anything to confess? Have you made any mistakes? Do you want to use this time to say it? Anything, or do you want to wait for your book to come out?
2: Yeah, I used organic vegetable shortening instead of butter in my chalk chip cookie recipe a while back, and I regret that.
1: Right, and do people, when asked, did you deny it?
2: I didn't deny it, but I tried to change the subject, and then, I said, yes, but the extra dark chocolate chips sure are good at antioxidation.
1: Right.
2: Am I right?
1: Well, this is going to get clipped. And they're going to show, this is going to go viral. Not only my question, but your answer.
2: One down.
1: So, I know what you were saying. What is baseball doing for Pride Night? Were you thinking that? For Pride Month. Yes or no?

0: Yeah, I was really worried about it.
1: So they're doing it less.
0: I've always liked
1: what
0: pride anything.
1: Right.
0: When it's like sprinkled. When it's like, oh, here's a flag here or there, and like we see you.
1: Yeah.
0: And I'm like, oh, that's nice. But it's like when you run afoul of that in any way and they go, you're a bigot. If you go, maybe I'll put a Bible verse on my hat.
1: Like the San Francisco Giants did.
0: Yeah.
1: In some way. So Roger Clemens was asked about that, putting things on your hat and why this is controversial, because the league said, if you don't take that Bible verse off your hat, we're going to suspend you or fine you. And now that created controversy because a lot of these guys religiously, because there's religions that say heterosexuals are the best. Mm-hmm. I think that's one of the commandments.
0: Yeah.
1: It's the 11th. Well, 14th.
0: 11th.
1: Right. I mean, everyone focuses on the 10. But I think it's the other ones. So here's Roger Clemens, cut 47.
2: You see how educated the fans are, the soccer fans. They know being in AT&T or Cowboy Stadium, whatever they're calling it now, they have. He mentioned they have AC.
3: Yeah.
2: I mean, it's going to be a little different. I think it'll be a factor in Miami, you know, with the heat that's going on down there. But, yeah, the pride, you know, like I said, it comes around for us during the Olympics for me when I think about waving the flag and having the pride that the Americans have. But it's really crazy watching these guys out here.
1: Okay, that was a different type of pride. I regret, if we weren't live,
0: yeah,
1: I would edit that out. So that really had nothing
0: to do. Yeah, he wasn't talking about gay pride. But he was talking about, like, patriotism.
1: Right, but in a different soundbite with the same Will Cain.
0: Yeah. Our Will Cain,
1: yeah,
0: right?
1: Yeah, he said, I don't,
0: Dean Cain's brother.
1: They could be. Yeah. They look nothing alike.
0: Not even a little.
1: Yeah, I think that Dean Cain has got another type of ethnic heritage background. I don't know what it is.
0: White?
1: Hmm. Heard of that.
0: Okay.
1: But Roger comes in a different, talked about pride. He didn't want to wear that on his hat. So, but I digress. Now what do you want to talk about?
0: I bought my sexy teenage fiance the coolest cap for Father's Day. It's a New York Yankees red, white, and blue cap with 250 on the side.
1: Right. You said your teenage fiance?
0: Yeah.
1: Right.
0: Oh, he's 20 now, so
1: right.
0: I have to stop saying that.
1: So, but it's true. I mean, sometimes people grow up quick.
0: Exactly right. He's so emotionally mature. Soft hands.
1: Didn't they have that story about when it was like a 10th grader, mm-hmm, fell in love with his teacher. They ended up getting married and it worked out, right?
0: Emmanuel Macron and his husband, I mean wife. Oh, are not red faced.
1: Right.
0: I believe Brigitte Macron is a woman.
1: No.
0: Very controversial take.
1: Something LeGuerne.
0: Oh, Mary Kay Letourneau?
1: Yeah, Letourneau.
0: That was not a 10th grader.
1: What was it?
0: That was a 6th grader.
1: What?
0: Yeah, oh, yeah.
1: No, I'm really outraged.
0: Yeah, she died.
1: How? Related to this?
0: Bong. Like, breaking news, Brian.
1: Well, I did not
0: know. Let's cut in with this. Yeah, she died of cancer maybe 8 years ago.
1: Did it work out?
0: With Vili Folau, they had a few kids, but then they split up because, yeah, she got old.
1: Right. So you get a certain age. Yeah. But by the way, she, Macron and the president and the rest of the world got along at the G7. Remember? Greenland, just because we're taking Greenland, everyone got bent out of shape. Mm-hmm. Remember the Irish were going to send 10 people over to take it back?
0: Sure.
1: Remember? It was irreparably damaged. Doesn't seem to matter. People.
0: Why not send the Scots?
1: Right. They were here already. But I mean, did you see how the president was embraced?
0: Of course.
1: By the world?
0: Yeah.
1: Why does it surprise you? It surprised me.
0: No, because like he is, whatever you think about his politics, and people hate the caricature that he has become, and they hate, a lot of people hate his politics. Not everyone. He is the nicest, most affable guy.
1: Yeah.
0: Like, he is very genuine with people, and he makes people feel warm and creates a real emotional connection with them. And that is undeniable. And I think a lot of people in politics, doesn't matter what country you run, they don't have that.
1: I just love when he's sitting there with the Egyptian leader, and he goes, he's got a little problem with the Nile. The Ethiopians put up a dam. We're going to deal with that. We're going to put care of the dam. Like, he doesn't have enough to do. Okay, watch Kennedy Saves the World.
0: That's right.
1: Right? And that's your podcast.
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1: Wherever you get it. And then find her live on stage.
0: And come see me in Tulsa this weekend.
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